Hey everybody, I'm Kenny Chesney, your host this week on Backstage Country. Here's a song that just went number one from my new album, Silver Sands Marina, called Carry On.

0: All right, this is Backstage Country. I'm John Chombi subbing for Elena this week. She's a new mama, so she'll be back in a few weeks. But this week, we have Kenny Chesney as our host. And you also announced a stadium tour in 19 cities. You're calling it the original Vibe Room Tour. Now, I've been honored and lucky enough to be in several of your concert Vibe Rooms, just so you know, over the years. You have some, first of all, you have some interesting opening acts to give it. So give us some details about those acts, those special guests.
1: Well, you know, the first time Eric Church went on the road with me was in 2013.
0: I remember that.
1: And even in 2013, he didn't have to do it. He was already building his life. He was already building his audience. And he did. And he had a lot, so much fun that, like, in 2015, he came out and did several, not the whole tour, he did sporadic shows with us.
0: Yeah.
1: So it's been a minute since we've seen Eric. And since then, he has really, you know, built his own life and built his this wonderful, beautiful audience. And the only way that I can wrap my brain around him being out there on the road with us next summer is that he just wants to do it. And that he knows he's gonna have fun. And he knows that when he and I get up there on stage together, it's just a moment. You know, and who knows if we're gonna do that this time. I mean, I hope we do, but if he stays, you know what I mean? But I think he will, you know, and I'm very proud of him. I'm proud to have him, and I can't believe he's doing it, because at the end of the day, he truly doesn't have to. And he told me, I mean, I know he wouldn't do it for anybody else. I know he wouldn't.
0: Yeah.
1: And the fact that he is says a lot about Eric, and says a lot about our friendship, and says a lot about how much fun we both want to have out there and give to the world, right? And so I'm so thankful that he's coming out there with us. And then you add Rock and Roll Hall of Famer Sheryl Crow to the mix, and all the hits and positive energy that she brings. And I think that our audience specifically, yes, they all listen to country music, and they love country music, but they listen to a lot of other things. And I think Sheryl's music specifically has been in the lives of almost everybody out there in that audience. And they are going to accept her with open arms. And it's just going to be just an unbelievable night of music. And then you add Graylin James, who I have a connection with from East Tennessee. We both grew up in East Tennessee. He wrote a few songs for me, and we've written a few songs together. And he's just starting his journey, which is really hard, you know. And so the fact that he's going to be out there and get to see all that and to be exposed to this whole machine and the

0: this whole beautiful audience, the same way that I was when I went on George Strait's tour in 1998. And it's the same space that he's in now. And so it's going to be fun to watch that.
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3: Mitchell's Only Live and Local Color Radar Weather for the overnight. Clear sky, lows around 52 and breezy from the southeast. For your Saturday, will become sunny, high of 77. Looking at southwest winds up to 15, gusting up to 35. For Sunday, sunny, highs around 67 with light northwest winds. And Monday, mostly sunny, highs around 71. Weather details 24/7. 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

0: This is Backstage Country. Elena is out being the new mama. John Shambi here with our host for this week, Kenny Chesney. Kenny, we've already talked about it, but I want to go back to your song, Carry On, because not too many people realize this. This is your 36th number one. And from a business standpoint, in our business, this is crazy, but you actually locked in all the radio stations the very first week. Any radio station that would play a country song started playing this. Only the third time it's ever been done, and the first time for an independent label.
1: Yeah.
0: How did you process all that?
1: Well, we've been doing this for a while together, and I'm sure that you'd remember the time where it wasn't that way.
0: Right.
1: Right. And so my relationship with country radio and all the, everybody out there has been built over time, because there was a long while where I would release a song and, you know, it was 180 degrees the other way, you know, but that's what it's like being brand new. But I, so it was a very unbelievable feeling to know that you released a record and wait, you know, you get a call from people, you know, and Buffy and everybody that's working with you in radio promotion. They tell you, well, everybody added it. And what you just don't know how to process that, because I spent so many years of just grinding and hoping someone would add your, would play my music, you know, and.

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3: 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Mitchell's only live and local color radar weather for the overnight. Clear sky, lows around 52 and breezy from the southeast. For your Saturday, will become sunny, high of 77. Looking at southwest winds, up to 15, gusting up to 35. For Sunday, sunny, highs around 67 with light northwest winds. And Monday, mostly sunny, highs around 71. Weather details 24/7. 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
4: 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I'm this week's host, Kenny Chesney.
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0: This is Backstage Country. John Chombi subbing for Elena, the new mama, this week. And we are here with Kenny Chesney, our host. And Kenny, I had a chance to see it, and I want to hear you talk about it. This song, Goldfish, you did a video, and it looked like, I mean, I wish I were there.
1: Man, we had so much fun doing that. I mean, the first time I heard Goldfish, I couldn't, first of all, believe how simple it was. But then, how clever simultaneously that it was. It's just, and then, I mean, it had this tropical island feel to it, but it was just seeped in country music, you know? It had a little a Hawaiian steel guitar in it, you know? So there was a lot of moving parts to put this song together. But I couldn't believe how happy I was listening to it when that was first played for me, you know, given that it's a breakup song. I can't believe that a breakup song had so much joy in it, you know? And I've had several songs released over the years, you know? And so when you can find something this different that really hasn't been said before,
0: yeah,
1: it's really good, you know? So, but it was a very clever song but I've said it many times. This is the happiest breakup song I've ever heard.
0: Well, I'm going to tell you, probably part of the attraction to it are people that are maybe Ted Lasso fans, because I'm one.
1: Yeah.
0: That have glommed onto that goldfish word, and that has a lot to do with it. But I will tell you, I saw something at the end, and I don't know if a lot of people saw it, but was that water that was in that goldfish bowl that you were drinking?
1: I didn't. I gave the illusion that I was drinking water out of the goldfish, but out of the fish bowl. But we had so much fun doing that. You know, like I said, the song just gives so much joy from it. But we did our last show at Sphere, and we left the next morning for Maui. We had all these suits made, you know, and we had this idea that we were just going to go and just film everything that we did. And we had so much fun doing it. To be able to do that as a band, you know, it was just hilarious. It was just chaos, and it was a lot of fun.

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1: Mitchell's only live and local color radar weather for the overnight. Clear sky, lows around 52 and breezy from the southeast. For your Saturday, will become sunny, high of 77. Looking at southwest winds up to 15, gusting up to 35. For Sunday, sunny, highs around 67 with light northwest winds. And Monday, mostly sunny, highs around 71. Weather details 24/7. 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

Hey, it's Kenny Chesney, your backstage country host this week, featuring cuts from my just-released album, Silver Sands Marina. 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
1: This is Backstage Country with John Chombi subbing for new mama Elena. Kenny Chesney is our host this week, and we're highlighting cuts from his brand new album just released last Friday, Silver Sands Marina. This is called Talkin' Dirt. Kenny, talk some dirt and tell us about it.
2: I've sang a lot of songs in my life. I have sang about, as I wrote in Beer in Mexico, life, love, and the lack of. You know, we all write and record all these songs about those scenarios. I have never heard a song, and I know I've never recorded a song or sang a song about something that we all can't help but love and dive into, and that is gossip. I've never had a song about gossip. And I grew up in a small town. My mom worked in a beauty shop. So when I was a kid and when I went off to college, if I would come back to town and I would go to her beauty shop to see her and my family, because so many members of my family worked in that beauty shop. Now, if you wanted to know anything about anybody, you could just sit in there for about 30 to 45 minutes and hear all the gossip you wanted. But there's gossip in the beauty shop, there's gossip in church, there's gossip in schools, there's gossip in a small town. And living on an island like I have for a lot of years, you realize

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Everybody knows everybody. Everybody, you know, you don't lose your lover, you just lose your turn. And everybody talks about it. And that's what this song, Talking Dirty,

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0: This is Backstage Country. John Chombi subbing for Elena, the new mama, this week. And we are here with Kenny Chesney, our host. And Kenny, I had a chance to see it, and I want to hear you talk about it. This song, Goldfish, you did a video, and it looked like, I mean, I wish I were there.
1: Man, we had so much fun doing that. I mean, the first time I heard Goldfish, I couldn't, first of all, believe how simple it was. But then, how clever simultaneously that it was. It's just, and then, I mean, it had this tropical island feel to it, but it was just seeped in country music, you know? It had a little Hawaiian steel guitar in it, you know? So there was a lot of moving parts to put this song together. But I couldn't believe how happy I was listening to it when that was first played for me, you know, given that it's a breakup song. I can't believe that a breakup song had so much joy in it, you know? And I've had several songs released over the years, you know? And so when you can find something this different that really hasn't been said before,
0: yeah,
1: it's really good, you know? So, but it was a very clever song but I've said it many times. This is the happiest breakup song I've ever heard.
0: Well, I'm going to tell you, probably part of the attraction to it are people that are maybe Ted Lasso fans, because I'm one.
1: Yeah.
0: That have glommed onto that goldfish word. And that has a lot to do with it. But I will tell you, I saw something at the end, and I don't know if a lot of people saw it, but was that water that was in that goldfish bowl that you were drinking?
1: I didn't. I gave the illusion that I was drinking water out of the goldfish, but out of the fish bowl. But we had so much fun doing that. You know, like I said, the song just gives so much joy from it. But we did our last show at Sphere, and we left the next morning for Maui. We had all these suits made, you know, and we had this idea that we were just going to go and just film everything that we did. And we had so much fun doing it. To be able to do that as a band, you know, it was just hilarious. It was just chaos, and it was a lot of fun.

0: 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More Backstage Country is next with Kenny Chesney.
1: Here's the deal. The government is over $38 trillion in debt, which means the IRS isn't slowing down. 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
4: Mitchell's only live and local color radar weather for the overnight. Clear sky, lows around 52 and breezy from the southeast. For your Saturday, will become sunny, high of 77. Looking at southwest winds up to 15, gusting up to 35. For Sunday, sunny, highs around 67 with light northwest winds. And Monday, mostly sunny, highs around 71. Weather details 24/7. 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
1: Hey, it's Kenny Chesney. 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

Hey everybody, I'm Kenny Chesney, your host this week on Backstage Country. 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
1: Like somebody says, well, how do you write songs? And I'm in my brain, I'm going, well, how do you not?
2: I knew I'd see her around. I'd be at some party. She'd show up and I'd be walking out. Or across some parking lot, hiding behind her sister. I'd look up, she'd be at the red light beside me in that white Maxima with a sticker on the back. I'd ask,

0: This is John Chombi. I'm in for new mama Elena, and this is Backstage Country with our host this week, Kenny Chesney. Well, I will tell you, one of the things I've used you as an example over the years, even when I work with air personalities, about connecting with an audience, that you're so good at connecting with an audience. And I will use a personal experience with this. I remember it was one of those concert nights that was one of those shows that you would have five or six artists. It was hot. I was in Virginia Beach. I was tired and I was in the seventh row and everybody was standing up and I was sitting down. And this guy goes, he points to me and says, "Get up." And I got up. But that's a connection. And I watched all the other people connect with that. And I've seen you do that over the years.
1: Yeah.
0: How did you develop that? Because you have a knack for automatically, as soon as you get out in front of that audience, they're on stage with you.
1: Yeah. I wish I could tell you how I know. I don't know. It's like, you know, and it's the same way with writing songs. And like somebody says, well, how do you write songs? And in my brain, I'm going, well, how do you not? Like, I don't know. Like, it's a real gift. It truly is a real gift. I think there's something in my DNA with my grandparents and my mother. You know, I went to the church a lot. And there's something in the soul that's there for me that was a gift. Other than that, I don't know. It's like, who was it? What was the classic piano player? Beethoven? Was Beethoven blind? I think he was. Yeah. So he was blind, but yet he could still play. And he could write all that music. How? I don't know. It's like, so I'm not comparing myself to that, but I'm just saying, like, I don't know. I've been asked that question a lot, but I just feel like when I'm up there, I've been given the gift to make everybody one. And that's what we try to do. And I edit myself almost to a fault when I'm in the studio and listening for songs, because I've,

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3: Mitchell's only live and local color radar weather for the overnight. Clear sky, lows around 52 and breezy from the southeast. For your Saturday, will become sunny, high of 77. Looking at southwest winds up to 15, gusting up to 35. For Sunday, sunny, highs around 67 with light northwest winds. And Monday, mostly sunny, highs around 71. Weather details 24/7. 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
5: I was

This is Backstage Country. I'm John Shambi, subbing for Elena. She's a new mama, and she's going to be out for a couple of weeks. And I'm here with our host for this week, Kenny Chesney. And back about last fall, you got another big honor. You were inducted into the Country Music Hall of Fame. I know somebody had to get a hold of you and for the first time tell you about this. First of all, who was that? Secondly, how did that feel?

0: I was at home and my manager, Clint Hyam, called me and he says, me and Joe want to come by and talk to you. And Joe, that never happens, right? And it was Joe Galante.
1: What went through your mind when that happened?
0: Well, I went, maybe someone died, something's wrong, whatever. That's where I went to, right? And then they showed up, and then Sarah Trahern showed up from the CMA. And I went, Sarah never comes over, right? So I had no idea what was going on, you know? And then they sat me down, and Joe kept alluding to, you know, certain things about, you know, it's the very specific club. He didn't just say it, and it hit me. I looked at Sarah, and I went, we got in. And she said, yeah, you were voted into the Country Music Hall of Fame. And I just couldn't believe it. First of all, I feel like we're still rolling. You know, it was hard for me to accept. Even going into the induction, the day I went into the week, I was doing the induction. I mean, I was doing probably 300 interviews for the book. I mean, we were still working very hard, you know? So I was making new music and I was all this stuff, but now they're telling you you're going into the Country Music Hall of Fame. So I got asked a lot about how that felt, and it took me a long time to accept it in my brain. Mm-hmm. How is that possible? Like, George Jones is in the Country Music Hall of Fame, not Kenny Chesney. You know, George Strait's in the Country Music Hall of Fame. You know, Reba. All these people that I just so looked up to. Alabama is in the Country Music Hall of Fame, right? So for them to tell me that, it just didn't register, because I've been so focused and so driven and so in the moment. So I just didn't accept it. So even going into the night of the induction, it just didn't hit me. But they do something before you get inducted. You know, while everybody else is getting into the auditorium, so they do something. You know, while everybody's coming into the auditorium, they announce you into a room that is only filled with the living members of the Country Music Hall of Fame. So, you know, it's me and Clint. They only allow you and one other person. So I wanted my manager, Clint, to go in with me into that room. Well, when you're walking into that room, they announce you. They said, ladies and gentlemen, Country Music Hall of Fame member Kenny Chesney. And that, I can't explain to you what that feels like. And right in that moment, it hit me.
2: 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There's more coming up with Kenny Chesney.
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14: Mitchell's only live and local Color Radar weather for the overnight. Clear sky, lows around 52, and breezy from the southeast. For your Saturday, will become sunny, high of 77. Looking at southwest winds up to 15, gusting up to 35. For Sunday, sunny, highs around 67 with light northwest winds. And Monday, mostly sunny, highs around 71. Weather details 24-7, you can find them by going to our Central Atlantic weather page. 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

Hey everybody, I'm Kenny Chesney. Having an absolute blast hosting all week long, featuring cuts from my new album, Silver Sands Marina, here on Backstage Country.

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0: This is Backstage Country. I'm John Chombi in for Elena. She's a new mama. We have Kenny Chesney as our host this week. So you're a huge college football fan.
1: Grew up on it, yeah.
0: So what do you think of all this stuff that's going on with the Southeastern Conference?
1: It's crazy. It's getting crazier every day. But they opened up a can of worms years ago, and they just can't put the genie back in the bottle. They opened it up, and now nobody knows what to do. I still watch it, but I don't know. It's because of all of it, because of court dates and lawyers and judges, I find myself watching NFL more.
0: And who's your team in the NFL?
1: Well, I grew up loving the Patriots, you know, because there was a guy that played for Tennessee that got drafted by the Patriots when I was a kid. His name was Stanley Morgan. Mm-hmm. And I loved him. He was one of my favorite Tennessee players. And so I started paying attention. But look, one of my best friends, Sean Payton. So when Sean got the gig in New Orleans to be the head coach, I bought a suite in the Superdome. You talking about chaos and debauchery.
0: Yeah.
1: I mean, we had so much fun. I went to a lot of Saints games. You know, I got friends all over the NFL. You know, Mike Vrabel is a dear friend of mine that's head coach of the Patriots. Schottenheimer now is head coach of the Cowboys, and we've been friends a very long time.
0: I hear no Eagles though.
1: Eagles? I mean, yeah. I mean, I've played there a lot. You know, but
0: I'm just teasing.
1: But I'm dear friends with Andy Reid. Now, the first time I met Andy, he was coach in Philadelphia. Mm-hmm. So we were playing the Eagles football stadium, and Andy came out in this Hawaiian shirt, right? And he brought out an Eagles helmet, and it was in the middle of my show, or I forgot, it wasn't at the end, but it was in the middle of the show. And I brought Andy out there on stage, and the place just erupted. You know, it was so great. And I took my cowboy hat, my straw cowboy hat off, and put it on Andy's head, and I put the Eagles helmet on my head. Now, Andy's got, I don't know, a huge head, and it looked like that character in Toy Story, you know, where that guy's hat is on his big head. It looked like Andy. That's still one of my favorite pictures. I got it hanging up in my office, but that's how I met Andy Reid.
0: Wow.
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0: West winds, and Monday, mostly sunny, highs around 71. Weather details 24/7. 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

0: What an epic week here on Backstage Country. I'm John Chomby in for Elena. A big, big thank you to our host, Kenny Chesney, who absolutely crushed it this week.
1: I appreciate it, John. I had a blast. Don't forget to check out my new album, Silver Sands Marina, with my latest hit, Carry On. And I hope to see you guys on the road soon. And please wish Elena my best.
0: Consider that done. And you're welcome back anytime, Kenny. We'll see y'all back here Monday on Backstage Country.
1: Have a great weekend, everybody. 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
6: Thanks, John. That's me, Kenny Chesney. Really pumped to be host this week. Been looking forward to this a lot. I'm ready to take y'all backstage for the stories behind the songs, my new album, and more.
5: That's exactly what this show is all about. Stick around for more. Kenny Chesney coming up on Backstage Country. You say-

Hey everybody, I'm Kenny Chesney, your host this week on Backstage Country. Here's a song that just went number one from my new album, Silver Sands Marina, called Carry On.

0: right, this is Backstage Country. I'm John Chombe subbing for Elena this week. She's a new mama, so she'll be back in a few weeks. But this week, we have Kenny Chesney as our host. And you also announced a stadium tour in 19 cities. You're calling it the original Vibe Room Tour. Now, I've been honored and lucky enough to be in several of your concert Vibe Rooms, just so you know, over the years. You have some, first of all, you have some interesting opening acts to give it. So give us some details about those acts, those special guests.
1: Well, you know, the first time Eric Church went on the road with me was in 2013.
0: I remember that.
1: And even in 2013, he didn't have to do it. He was already building his life. He was already building his audience. And he did. And he had a lot, so much fun that, like, in 2015, he came out and did several, not the whole tour, he did sporadic shows with us.
0: Yeah.
1: So it's been a minute since we've seen Eric. And since then, he has really, you know, built his own life and built his this wonderful, beautiful audience. And the only way that I can wrap my brain around him being out there on the road with us next summer is that he just wants to do it. And that he knows he's going to have fun. And he knows that when he and I get up there on stage together, it's just a moment. You know, and who knows if we're going to do that this time. I mean, I hope we do. Mm-hmm. But if he stays, you know what I mean? But I think he will, you know, and I'm very proud of him. I'm proud to have him. And I can't believe he's doing it because at the end of the day, he truly doesn't have to. And he told me, I mean, I know he wouldn't do it for anybody else. I know he wouldn't.
0: Yeah.
1: And the fact that he is says a lot about Eric. And says a lot about our friendship, and says a lot about how much fun we both want to have out there and give to the world, right? And so I'm so thankful that he's coming out there with us. And then you add Rock and Roll Hall of Famer Sheryl Crow to the mix, and all the hits and positive energy that she brings. And I think that our audience specifically, yes, they all listen to country music, and they love country music. But they listen to a lot of other things. And I think Sheryl's music specifically has been in the lives of almost everybody out there in that audience. And they are going to accept her with open arms. And it's just going to be just an unbelievable night of music. And then you add Graylin James, who I have a connection with from East Tennessee. We both grew up in East Tennessee. He wrote a few songs for me, and we've written a few songs together. And he's just starting his journey, which is really hard. You know, and so the fact that he's going to be out there and get to see all that and to be exposed to this whole machine and this whole beautiful audience, the same way that I was when I went on George Strait's tour in 1998. And it's the same space that he's in now. And so it's going to be fun to watch that.
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0: Mitchell's only live and local color radar weather for the overnight. Clear sky, lows around 52 and breezy from the southeast. For your Saturday, will become sunny, high of 77. Looking at southwest winds up to 15, gusting up to 35. For Sunday, sunny, highs around 67 with light northwest winds. And Monday, mostly sunny, highs around 71. Weather details 24/7. You can find them by going to our Central Atlantic Weather page. 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

0: This is Backstage Country. Elena is out being the new mama. John Shambi here with our host for this week, Kenny Chesney. Kenny, we've already talked about it, but I want to go back to your song, Carry On, because not too many people realize this. This is your 36th number one. And from a business standpoint, in our business, this is crazy, but you actually locked in all the radio stations the very first week. Any radio station that would play a country song started playing this. Only the third time it's ever been done, and the first time for an independent label.
1: Yeah.
0: How did you process all that?
1: Well, we've been doing this for a while together, and I'm sure that you'd remember the time where it wasn't that way.
0: Right.
1: Right. And so my relationship with country radio and all the everybody out there has been built over time, because there was a long while where I would release a song

0: And, you know, it was 180 degrees the other way, you know, but that's what it's like being brand new. But it was a very unbelievable feeling to know that you released a record and wait, you know, you get a call from people, you know, and Buffy and everybody that's working with you in radio promotion. They tell you, well, everybody added it. And what you just don't know how to process that, because I spent so many years of just grinding and hoping someone would play my music, you know, and I'm very grateful for that. You know, and it doesn't happen every song. It doesn't happen. It's only happened, you know, 3 times in the format's history. So it made me feel incredible.
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0: 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Mitchell's only live and local color radar weather for the overnight. Clear sky, lows around 52 and breezy from the southeast. For your Saturday, will become sunny, high of 77. Looking at southwest winds up to 15, gusting up to 35. For Sunday, sunny, highs around 67 with light northwest winds. And Monday, mostly sunny, highs around 71. Weather details 24-7. 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
4: Mitchell's only live and local color radar weather for the overnight. Clear sky, lows around 52, and breezy from the southeast. For your Saturday, will become sunny, high of 77. Looking at southwest winds up to 15, gusting up to 35. For Sunday, sunny, highs around 67 with light northwest winds. And Monday, mostly sunny, highs around 71. Weather details 24/7. 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

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We're talking about the Peace Corps. 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

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PBC on West Highway 16 in Mitchell. Mitchell's only live and local color radar weather for the overnight. Clear sky, lows around 52 and breezy from the southeast. For your Saturday, will become sunny, high of 77. Looking at southwest winds up to 15, gusting up to 35. For Sunday, sunny, highs around 67 with light northwest winds. And Monday, mostly sunny, highs around 71. Weather details 24/7. 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
1: Mitchell's Only Live and Local Color Radar Weather for the overnight. Clear sky, lows around 52 and breezy from the southeast. For your Saturday, will become sunny, high of 77. Looking at southwest winds up to 15, gusting up to 35. For Sunday, sunny, highs around 67 with light northwest winds. And Monday, mostly sunny, highs around 71. Weather details 24/7, you can find them by going to our Central Electric Weather page. 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
3: Mitchell's only live and local color radar weather for the overnight. Clear sky, lows around 52 and breezy from the southeast. For your Saturday, will become sunny, high of 77. Looking at southwest winds up to 15, gusting up to 35. For Sunday, sunny, highs around 67 with light northwest winds. And Monday, mostly sunny, highs around 71. Weather details 24/7. 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
1: 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Mitchell's only live and local color radar weather for the overnight. Clear sky, lows around 52 and breezy from the southeast. For your Saturday, will become sunny, high of 77. Looking at southwest winds, up to 15, gusting up to 35. For Sunday, sunny, highs around 67 with light northwest winds. And Monday, mostly sunny, highs around 71. Weather details 24/7, you can find them by going to our Central Electric Weather page. 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

High of 77. Looking at southwest winds up to 15, gusting up to 35. For Sunday, sunny, highs around 67 with light northwest winds. And Monday, mostly sunny, highs around 71. Weather details 24/7. 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

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Mitchell's Only Live and Local Color Radar weather for the overnight. Clear sky, lows around 52 and breezy from the southeast. For your Saturday, will become sunny, high of 77. Looking at southwest winds up to 15, gusting up to 35. For Sunday, sunny, highs around 67 with light northwest winds. And Monday, mostly sunny, highs around 71. Weather details 24/7. 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

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And what a bad one. 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
1: Mitchell's only live and local color radar weather for the overnight. Clear sky, lows around 52 and breezy from the southeast. For your Saturday, will become sunny, high of 77. Looking at southwest winds up to 15, gusting up to 35. For Sunday, sunny, highs around 67 with light northwest winds. And Monday, mostly sunny, highs around 71. Weather details 24/7. 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

0: MMT. All right, folks, let's get started. Parents, thanks for coming. As many of you know, I'm Coach Mather. Tonight I want to talk about the season, of which I only have one expectation, that everybody gets stronger. 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
2: Mitchell's only live and local color radar weather for the overnight. Clear sky, lows around 52 and breezy from the southeast. For your Saturday, will become sunny, high of 77. Looking at southwest winds up to 15, gusting up to 35. For Sunday, sunny, highs around 67 with light northwest winds. And Monday, mostly sunny, highs around 71. Weather details 24/7. 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
1: Mitchell's Only Live and Local Color Radar weather for the overnight. Clear sky, lows around 52 and breezy from the southeast. For your Saturday, will become sunny, high of 77. Looking at southwest winds up to 15, gusting up to 35. For Sunday, sunny, highs around 67 with light northwest winds. And Monday, mostly sunny, highs around 71. Weather details 24/7. 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
3: Mitchell's only live and local color radar weather for the overnight. Clear sky, lows around 52 and breezy from the southeast. For your Saturday, will become sunny, high of 77. Looking at southwest winds up to 15, gusting up to 35. For Sunday, sunny, highs around 67 with light northwest winds. And Monday, mostly sunny, highs around 71.

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1: 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Mitchell's only live and local color radar weather for the overnight. Clear sky, lows around 52 and breezy from the southeast. For your Saturday, will become sunny, high of 77. Looking at southwest winds up to 15, gusting up to 35. For Sunday, sunny, highs around 67 with light northwest winds. And Monday, mostly sunny, highs around 71. Weather details 24/7. 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
1: 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It's going to be sunny today, and we're looking for our afternoon to be a high of 77. Our southwest winds will get up to 20, gusting up to 35. Now tonight, mostly clear sky, lows around 46, with northwest winds only 5 to 10. Sunday, well, we're looking at sunny and a high of 67 with light northwest winds. Monday is going to be sunny and a high of 71 and breezy. Tuesday, mostly sunny, high of 78. Mostly sunny, high of 75. For our Wednesday, finally get to dry out some of those fields. 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Right now, we're looking at about 54 in Mitchell. We've got those south winds at 15, gusting up a little higher. Hey, we got to roll back into your music right around the corner. And as we do that, don't forget, we keep you up to date with everything with your weather and more right here at KMIT. We've got your ABC News right around the corner.
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5: ABC News, I'm Dave Packer. Multiple sources identifying the co-pilot accused of stabbing the captain of an Israel-bound flight and plunging the plane in a terrifying nosedive in an attempt to crash it as 29-year-old Hammam al-Hammami. Meanwhile,
6: Captain Smit Bashar saying he is now feeling fine despite being stabbed multiple times. He's now back in the UAE. His first officer on that flight is in custody there. Israeli officials say he may have been radicalized as the investigation continues.
5: ABC's Tom Sophie Burridge. The U.S. economy showing signs of a slowdown. Friday's government report showing employers adding just 29,000 jobs in September. That's well below expectations. The unemployment rate edging up to 4.2%. As drivers around the world deal with record high gas prices, now some possible relief. Member countries of the Group of Seven, or G7, agreeing to release 100 million barrels of diesel fuel and crude oil from reserve stock. This is ABC News.
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a ranch hand in a pinch, man. 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A cast iron skillet swinging lid flipper.

horseback. Now he's a buckskin, 15 hands, five-time team road champion.

0: starting at 7:30, and the 5K and 10K beginning at 7:45 coming up on Sunday. But the big kids event is going to be today, kicking off at 5 right there at the Corn Palace. And the big race on Sunday, that's going to be starting and ending both at the Corn Palace. So if you want to come out and cheer on some of your friends or family and more as they go through the race, that would be a great thing. Hey, as we work our way through your morning, we've got John Party coming up for you, low cash and more, all as we move along.
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0: Bernie and the Truck Bed right here on KMIT for your Saturday, and good morning to you. Hey, as we move through your morning, well, don't forget, we've got some great Dakota Wesleyan sports happening for you today. Dakota Wesleyan taking that 3-2 overall record and 3-1 in the GPAC, Mark, into Sioux City today to face 7th-ranked Morningside. Now, we'll have the kickoff coming up at 1:30 this afternoon. Now, the pregame, of course, will be at 1 o'clock. I believe they're having their homecoming game there in Morningside. So that's why the game's a little bit later than normal. Now, Ron Patterson will be taking the air at 1 o'clock with all the play-by-play for you, and everything else is right here on KMIT, KMIT.com, and also on the Mitchell Now app. Great music on the way, and a quick rundown of your...
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4: 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Take a look at your forecast details from the Central Electric Weather page. Going to be sunny this afternoon, and we're looking for a high of 77. Our southwest winds will get up to 20. They'll be gusting up to 35. Then for tonight, clear sky and lows around 46. Northwest winds around 5 to 10. Sunday, beautiful and high of 67 and sunny. Light northwest winds. Monday, high of 71. Southeast winds up to 20, gusting up to 35. And Tuesday, sunny, high around 78. Weather details 24/7. 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Still at 54 in Mitchell. We got those south winds at about 16. And we got Blake Shelton. Here you go with Let Him In Anyway. It's right here on 105.9 KMIT.

0: Okay. And as we do move through your Saturday, we've got your Ag PhD show for your Saturday coming up. And as always, we keep you up to date with your Ag news right here. And don't forget, of course, as always, taking a look at MitchellNow.com. Private exporters report sales totaling 218,000 metric tons. Most of that corn is scheduled for the current 2026-27 marketing year, with smaller amounts booked for the following two market years. Also, weekly U.S. soybeans export sales climbed to just over 1 million metric tons, up sharply from roughly 582,000 tons the previous week. China was the largest buyer of about 589,000 metric tons. Now, corn export sales, meanwhile, declined week to week to 536,000 metric tons. As always, we keep you up to date with all your ag news here at KMIT, also at MitchellNow.com, and we've got your Ag PhD show coming up.
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6: If you listen to us here at Ag PhD, you'll often hear us talking about using small grids or zones when soil testing, and always using GPS points when you test. When you find the problems in your fields, we encourage you to fix them immediately, but that could get expensive in the short term. Once you've discovered the differences from grid to grid or zone to zone, you can even those fertilizer levels out using variable rate technology. Now, this is very easy to do using any type of fertilizer spreader equipped with variable rate technology. What we do is develop a prescription formula, send it to the tractor pulling the spreader or the self-propelled application machine, and the equipment then adjusts the rate on the go. A second way to use VRT is to replace the nutrients that you've just removed from a field. Instead of looking at soil tests, you can just use your yield maps. We use the Verify software to do this in about 2 seconds, as it multiplies yield times the amount of each nutrient you just pulled off the field. While this is great so you don't have to go backwards in terms of soil fertility levels, it does nothing to solve any problem areas. For example, let's say your phosphorus to zinc ratio was way out of balance and hurting your yield. You can't really fix that with a nutrient replacement approach. Likewise, if your crop suffered all year from a lack of potassium, simply putting back what you removed won't help you take the next step towards actually increasing your yields. We'll talk more about variable rate options and our recommendations coming up next.
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1: 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First, when you soil sample, use small grids or zones, nothing bigger than 5 acres, so you can find the variability in your fields. 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We do this all with the Verify software. 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I'm Darren Hefty.
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4: From the Mitchell Now News Desk, I'm Morgan McCarthy. While regenerative agriculture here in our state and across the U.S. can be profitable and help reverse climate change, according to a new study, we'll look closer at a study that finds soil and regenerative farms capture 39% more carbon than on traditional farms, which in turn leads to more biodiversity and healthier food. Dr. Johnson Lungdrum, the foundation's executive director, says if food producers converted row cropping to regenerative practices, it would capture and store 1 to 2 years of annual greenhouse gas emissions. Sounded like this.
5: When you compare that to the next technological solution, the results of those other solutions are laughable compared to what our food system is capable of.
4: Researchers studied crop farms here in South Dakota, along with 14 other states and 2 Canadian provinces, and it sampled soybean, corn, wheat, and other crops. And you get the dice ready. Maybe you want to be the little wheelbarrow. Set up the game of Monopoly, Sioux Falls style. Devoted Monopoly players can share Sioux Falls ideas on what you would like to see included in a Sioux Falls version of Monopoly. Things like landmarks and special places. Some residents want to see the first Premier Bank Arena and Minnesota Avenue included in the game. The game is expected to come out next spring, so you can gear up now and possibly roll the dice to suggest your own selections on what items should be shared. If you have a special South Dakota idea about what they should add, you can share that at Top Trump's USA website. And for local headlines, to plan some events for your family this weekend, and for weather updates, you can always find our website, MitchellNow.com. And that's the latest from the MitchellNow.com News Center.
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0: anniversary coming up on Tuesday. Her and Tim McGraw have been together a long time. And, well, you know what? That big anniversary is going to probably be a really big party as well, I'm sure, as they get together and love to sing for their family and friends. So that's going to be a good one. Can you imagine being friends with Faith and Tim and just hanging out and letting them just jam all the time? That'd be sweet. Hey, as we roll right through your day, well, we've got more great music on the way for you right around the corner. Also got your sports update coming up.
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0: That's right. It's your birthdays and anniversaries right here on KMIT. And it is fall season, and Culver's has got you covered. Don't forget, with their new pumpkin s'more concrete mixers and all the delicious flavors, it doesn't matter if it's getting cold or staying warm. You know what? You always like that delicious yogurt. Or I should say custard and everything out there at Culver's, especially those concrete mixers. Make sure you check them out today. Hey, take a look at birthdays today. Well, Chubby Checker, I got to see him at the Corn Palace. It was 20 years ago. It was really cool to see that Rock and Roll Hall of Famer recording, of course, The Twist and more. Helped the whole world dance. Lindsey Buckingham, longtime Fleetwood Mac guitarist, singer, and songwriter, celebrating his 77th birthday. Keb Moe, 75 today, Grammy Award-winning blues singer, guitarist, and songwriter as well. Dave Winfield is 75, Baseball Hall of Famer who played 22 Major League seasons. Tommy Lee, the drummer and founding member of Motley Crue, and that's not even what he's known for. Also, Gwen Stefani is 57 today, singer, songwriter, and no doubt frontwoman. Nev Campbell, best known for Scream franchises, but also Party of Five. Yeah, you have to go back and remember Party of Five. That's where it all started. She's 53 today. Sean Scott Williams, or Scott Williams, Scott, excuse me, I got it reversed there, a little dyslexia. 50 years old, best known for the American Pie movies. Also looking at Tessa Thompson. She's credited with the movie Creed, Thor Ragnarok, and Westworld. She is 43 today. And Noah Schnapp, he's 22, actor known for playing Will Byers on Stranger Things. Now, we look a little closer to home and see who we got birthdays for today. And we're taking a look at Ann Wold, celebrating a birthday today, and also celebrating tomorrow, Joe Brenner. We've got Tammy Holbeck. Also, Becky Cohn, or is that Kane? I'm sorry, Becky Kane, celebrating a birthday. Happy birthday to you, Becky. Also looking at Mary Pearson, celebrating a birthday for tomorrow. We've got a great birthday for today for Char Sunny, celebrating a birthday. And also looking on our list at Jeff Shawd, and I believe that's, is that Skyler or Shyler Swenson, celebrating birthdays today. Well, we take a look on our list and see who's going to get themselves a birthday gift today from our good friends over there at Culver's. And it looks like it's going to be, well, Char Sunny, you're our big old winner. You get yourself a lunch break from our good friends at Culver's and a squeeze of the I can't say it today. I haven't had enough coffee. Squeeze of the Louise for you. There you go. I got it down. And, of course, remember, if you want to be on the birthdays, all you got to do is email us, mike@kmit.com. That's mike@kmit.com.
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1: From the Mitchell Now News Desk, I'm Morgan McCarthy. A South Dakota agriculture leader says the governor's move to help farmers with high diesel prices, quote, doesn't do anything to ease the burden. Governor Larry Roden's executive order lets farmers haul crops and livestock up to 10% overweight limits and waives a $25 overweight trip permit during harvest. But

0: and password managers, watching for phishing attempts and verifying requests for personal information. They also warn residents to never enter private personal information into AI tools. This is the recent update from Mayor Jordan Hansen, said that the city had completed its investigation into unauthorized activity discovered in August, and a small number of Mitchell employees were affected. They've been notified and offered complimentary credit monitoring and identity theft protection. And get ready to lace up, runners. You'll take over downtown Mitchell Sunday morning for the Palace City Kiwanis Half Marathon, 10K and 5K. Race day begins bright and early, 7:30 Sunday morning, October 4th, with the Corn Palace serving as the event location. And you can find more details online at MitchellNow.com. And that's the latest from the MitchellNow.com News Center.
1: ABC News, I'm Chuck Sievertson. Good morning. Update on the co-pilot who allegedly tried to crash a plane bound for Israel from ABC's Michelle Franzen.
2: Senior intelligence and law enforcement officials tell ABC News the co-pilot of the Fly Dubai plane who allegedly attacked the plane's captain and attempted to crash the Boeing 737 bound for Israel is an Omani national who was previously suspended from flying by Oman Air after he was identified as a security risk.
1: President Trump now saying the Iran situation will be over after the midterm elections in November and says oil prices will then plummet. A group of seven or G7 countries agree to release 100 million barrels of diesel fuel and crude oil from reserve stock over 4 months, says French President Macron. President today travels to Vandalia, Ohio, to rally with candidates this evening. South Korea says North Korea fired another missile into the sea. This is ABC News.
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105.9 KMIT, taking a look at your forecast details for today for your 8 o'clock hour. And we're looking at a sunny day later on and highs around 77. Southwest winds are going to get up to 20, gusting up to 35. Now tonight, well, you'll have beautiful clear sky, but a little chilly, low around 46. Northwest winds only 5 to 10. And for Sunday, sunny and high of 67 with light northwest winds. Monday is going to be sunny and high of 71 and very breezy with southwest winds gusting up to 35. We're taking a look at Tuesday at sunny high of 78 and a high of 75 and mostly sunny for Wednesday. Weather details 24/7. 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Right now, well, we are looking at 55 in Mitchell still. We've got those south winds at 14, gusting a little higher. And rolling back into music with Dylan Scott. It's a new truck. That'd be nice. It would be. Have all those fancy bells and whistles for a change. That'd be nice. It's right here on 105.9 KMIT.

0: It don't hurt like it used to. Billy Currington right here on KMIT, working our way through your Saturday. And as we do, we got your sports update right around the corner. Also, we've got the political season in full swing and elections coming up later on this fall. With that in mind, don't forget there's a Democratic Candidates Town Hall Forum happening at the Corn Palace on Tuesday, October 6th. Now, there's going to be a candidate meet and greet at 6 p.m. and at 7 o'clock, they'll have the public town hall and the question and answer period. And they're going to have Dan Ehlers for governor, of course, is going to be there talking. And also Nikki Gronley for U.S. House. The two candidates going to be in house at the Corn Palace. Now, if you'd like to stop out and ask any questions about the policies or this or that, that's the chance for you to do it. A town hall happening at the World's Only Corn Palace this coming Tuesday. Don't forget, 6 o'clock will be the candidates meet and greet, and 7 o'clock will be the public town hall. As we roll through your day, more great music coming up after your sport.
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Right now, we're looking outside our weather window, and we're about 56 right now in Mitchell. We've got those south winds right now at about 17. Luke Bryan, she's country, and she knows it. It's right here on 105.9 KMIT. Good morning to you.

with Cody Johnson and the Painter right here on KMIT. We're moving through your Saturday morning, and good morning to you. As we do move along, Shane Prophet coming up for you, Russell Dickerson and more, and harvest time. You know, now that we've got the rain out of our way and the fields are starting to dry up some and everybody can get the big implements out there to get the stuff done, well, that means harvest time is in full swing, and before you know it, it'll be done. But that's all right. We know you build up a hunger while you're out there. And here at KMIT, we have a great tradition where we take food to the fields with our harvest lunch. 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

I Ain't Coming Back. There you go with Morgan Wallen along with Post Malone. It's right here on KMIT for your Saturday morning. Hey, you know, all this past week, Kenny Chesney was co-hosting our Backstage Country at night here on KMIT. And he was doing all that every single night from 7 until midnight. Well, this week, don't forget, Lee Bryce is going to take the air chair. And he'll be out there talking about everything he's got going on and who he's collaborating with and everything else. And we've got so many great people lined up to be on Backstage Country, and you should be listening. Remember, it's 7 to midnight every single Monday through Friday right here on KMIT. So tune in.

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7: It's time now for a look at your news. I'm Lainey Jackson from the Mitchell Now News Desk. A feature film made entirely in South Dakota is coming to Mitchell Theaters. It's called Threadbound, filmed in Aberdeen. It begins its statewide theatrical run September 17th. The independent family drama centers around a skeptical teenager and a mysterious boy with an apparent ability to heal. And Mitchell is among the South Dakota community scheduled to screen the film. Dakota Wesleyan University has opened registration for this year's Blue and White Days Homecoming Parade. The parade is scheduled for 10 a.m. Saturday, October 10th on Mitchell's Main Street with a red, white, and DW theme. Businesses, clubs, and community organizations can register through October 9th. The Nation of Patriots Motorcycle Tour will make a stop today as part of its nationwide flag tour honoring veterans and those who served. Riders and supporters are scheduled to meet at the Flying J in Sioux Falls at 10 this morning, followed by a ceremony in front of the Corn Palace at noon. The Mitchell stop comes during events marking the 25th anniversary of the September 11 attacks. Davison County Commissioners have scheduled a special public meeting for Tuesday, September 22nd at 6:30 at the Davison County Fairgrounds to discuss a new state law allowing counties to enact up to a half-cent sales tax. Revenue would be used to reduce the county portion of property taxes on qualifying owner-occupied homes. State Department of Revenue representatives are expected to answer questions. And that's a look at your news. I'm Lainey Jackson from the Mitchell Now News Desk.
8: ABC News, I'm Chuck Sievertson. Sources familiar with the investigation tell ABC News that the co-pilot accused of attacking the captain on an Israel-bound flight and trying to crash the plane was an Omani national barred from flying in his country's airline because of extremist views. Pilot speaking out, ABC's Alex Stone.
9: Captain Smit Machar telling India's prime minister, quote, "I said to myself while I was getting beaten, this is a last push, Smit, do it. Somehow I opened the door and everyone came in and everyone else had an equal role."
8: President Trump repeating last month's prediction on the Iran situation at a rally in Mobile, Alabama last night.
10: As soon as it's going to end very soon, probably right after the election, but as soon as it does end, oil prices will come tumbling down.
8: A group of seven or G7 countries agrees to release 100 million barrels of diesel fuel and crude oil from reserve stock. South Korea says North Korea fired another missile into the sea today. This is ABC News.
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12: 105.9 KMIT. Taking a look at your forecast details from the Central Electric Weather page. We are looking for nothing but sunshine for the afternoon and a high of 77 and breezy. We're looking also at those southwest winds will get up to 20 and they will be gusting up to 35 later on. Normally we wouldn't want that, but now we want the fields to dry up, so it kind of works out. Now tonight, clear sky, lows around 46 with light winds from the northwest. Then for our Sunday, a high of 67 and sunny sky with light northwest winds. Monday, sunny, high of 71. Again, southeast winds up to 20, gusting up to 35. And then we'll take a look at Tuesday, mostly sunny, highs around 78. Weather details 24/7. 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Hey, we're getting ready to roll back into your music right now. We're taking a look outside that weather window. What are we at? About 56 right now in Mitchell, almost 57. We got those south winds at 14, gusting a little higher with Jason Aldean. When She Says Baby, it's right here on 105.

0: Kenny Chesney right there, and Carry On right here on KMIT as we roll right through your 9 o'clock hour. Good morning to you on your Saturday. Hey, we're working our way through it. Don't forget, we got football action coming up on the air here today on KMIT, the home for Tiger football, and they are on the road getting ready to take on Morningside in Sioux City, Iowa later on today. Now, the Tigers taking on the Mustangs, doing the Mustangs homecoming today. Kickoff is going to be at 1:30. Now, the pregame will start here on the air at KMIT at 1 o'clock with the voice of the Tigers, Rod Patterson. He'll have the pregame action, then the play-by-play for you. And don't forget, of course, also, you can catch all that action right here on 105.9 KMIT, streaming on KMIT.com, and also streaming on our app at MitchellNow.com. 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

0: 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We're going to become very sunny. We like that. And looking for highs around 77 this afternoon. Southwest winds will get up to 20, gusting up to 35. Clear sky tonight, lows around 46. For tomorrow, light northwest winds, sunny and a high around 67. For Monday, sunny and high 71 and very breezy from the southeast. And a high of 78 and mostly sunny for Tuesday. 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Right now, we're looking outside our weather window. Oh, just about almost 60 right now in Mitchell. As we get back into the music with John Michael Montgomery. And I Can Love You Like That. It's right here on 105.9 KMIT.
1: They read you Cinderella, you hoped it would come true, that one day your Prince Charming would come rescue you.

0: Zach John King and Get to Drinking right here on KMIT, rolling through your morning here on your Saturday. And as we do, well, I'll tell you what, Zach did pretty good. He got up into the top 10 of the Crook and Chase countdown, but didn't get the number one. He's already dropping down a little bit, but that's all right. We'll wait and see this coming week who does stay in the top 10. We're looking to see if Stella Lefty can keep the top spot, or Luke Combs, or Kenny Chesney, Morgan Wallen, or even John Morgan. And Ella in there, too, with her new one, Loving Life Again, at number 6. Now, we'll see who it is. And don't forget, the Top 30 Countdown happens for you every single Sunday here on KMIT and kicking off at 3 p.m.
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105.9 KMIT. Taking a look at your forecast details. Sunny for this afternoon, a high of 77. Southwest winds will get up to 20, gusting up to 35. Tonight, we're looking at clear sky and lows around 46. Taking the tops off the Jeep, like I said, going to be looking at the stars. Looking at light northwest winds tonight. Tomorrow, light northwest winds throughout the day, a high of 67 and sunny. For your Monday, sunny and high around 71, a little more breezy with those southeast winds up to 20, gusting up to 35. And then Tuesday, mostly sunny, highs around 78. Right now, we're looking outside our weather window. And where are we at the moment? We are at 60 in Mitchell. South winds at about 15, gusting up to 20 as we roll back into your music right now with Keith Urban. And it's Somebody Like You right here on 105.9

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Chase Matthews and Holding It Down right here on KMIT as we move right through your day on your Saturday and, of course, your 10 o'clock hour. Hey, we got great music on the way from Thomas Rhett and former Fling, that was his wife at the time, Maren Morris, also Lauren Alania and more. Also, as we roll through the day, hey, there's a ribbon cutting coming up for D-Dubs by, well, we're talking about County Fair Catering. They're scheduled for Dakota Wesleyan for Tuesday at 11 a.m. upstairs in the Sherman Center. Now, the food service has been operating since June, and while the renovations of the dining area was finished in August, Dakota Wesleyan partnered with, of course, County Fair Catering, a division of Mitchell-based County Fair Food Store, for the project. And like we said, they'll have the ribbon cutting coming up at 11 a.m., this coming Tuesday. Make sure you check that out. And a big advancement for not only for County Fair, but also for Dakota Wesleyan. Because the kids have got to eat, don't they? And yeah, they work hard out there. Hey, as we move along, more great music coming up for you.

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0: There you go with Waves. It is Luke Bryan right here on KMIT. We're moving right through your 10 o'clock hour. Got your weather details coming up. Also, the truth from Jason Aldean coming up as well. And if you're a big streaming fan, well, I'll tell you what, this is pretty good for you. Some familiar Disney-owned movies and television programs are heading to, well, competing streaming services. Disney has reached a licensing deal with Netflix covering selected titles, including the Ice Age movies, Percy Jackson, and the Olympians, and Will Trent, which I like Will Trent. Me and my wife love watching that show. That guy is actually pretty cool. Now, the agreement does not mean that Disney is abandoning its own streaming service, but it does put some of the company's programming in front of Netflix subscribers as well. That just probably means they're going to buy Netflix too, right? That's usually what those companies are doing when they start doing that stuff. You give me this, and I give you that, and we get this, and you get that. Next thing you know, boom, it's all Disney. Hee-hee, it's the mouse. The mouse owns everything. As we roll right through your day, more great music coming up after your weather.
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We're taking ourselves through your 10 o'clock hour and your forecast details from the Central Electric Weather page. Well, for this afternoon, a high of 77. We're going to stay sunny and looking for no southwest winds, up to 20, gusting up to 35. Tonight, mostly clear sky and lows around 46. Now, tomorrow, sunny and high of 67 with light northwest winds. Monday, sunny, high of 71, and a little breezy from the southeast for that day. And then Tuesday, mostly sunny, high of 78, 75, mostly sunny for Wednesday. Weather details 24/7. 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It's Jason Aldean.

0: There you go. Everything's going to be all right. David Lee Murphy, Kenny Chesney right here on KMIT. We had Pretty Little Poison from Warren Zeiders right before that. Hey, as we roll through your good-looking Saturday and your weekend and just another good week right around the corner, don't forget, we got football action coming up later on this afternoon here on KMIT. It's going to be a good one. Dakota Wesleyan Tigers are on the road now, and they're going to take on number 7 Morningside in Sioux City, Iowa. The kickoff is a little later than normal at 1:30. We'll have the pregame at 1 o'clock with the voice of the Tigers, Rod Patterson, doing the play-by-play. And, of course, you know that game's right here on 105.9 KMIT, streaming on KMIT.com. 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Got great music coming up with John Morgan, also Darius Rucker, all on.
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1059 KMIT. Your forecast details from the Central Electric Weather Page. For the most part, sunny day, high 77. Southwest winds, we're going to get up to 20, gusting up to 35. Tonight, we're looking at clear sky, lows around 46. Northwest winds only 5 to 10. Now, tomorrow, sunny and a high of 67 with light northwest winds. Monday is going to be sunny and high 71. Southeast winds up to 20, gusting up 35. And Tuesday, mostly sunny with highs around 78. Right now, we're looking outside your weather window. We're at 64 in Mitchell. And rolling back any music, Lainey Wilson. Here you go with phone, keys, wallet, and anything else you need to get out and get your day going. It's right here on 105.9 K.

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1: There you go with Kiss Somebody. It's Morgan Evans right here on KMIT. Hey, we're moving through your 11 o'clock hour in the last parts of your morning. You know, when I was a kid, I remember that there were guys out there that collected beer cans. You know, the old tin ones. I mean, if you don't know what I'm talking about, ask Grandpa. He knows. He remembers. But the old tin ones. And they would have the beer collection like in their basement, and they would have the cans all up on the wall on their own personal shelves and all this other stuff. It was this huge thing that guys used to do. And now beer cans are dime a dozen, doesn't really matter. But back then it was kind of cool. Well, there's a Hungarian collector. He's earned the Guinness World Record after accumulating 2,000 different energy drink cans. I guess that's the new thing right there. Now, they report the collection began after he bought an energy drink on a hot day back in August of 2008, 18 years later. Apparently, throwing the cans away would have been a terrible strategic mistake. I don't know what that means, but all right. Well, he's in the Guinness Book of World Records now. There you go. And I bet you his house smells like a monster drink.

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0: Brooks and Dunn. That ain't no way to go right here on KMIT. Some country gold for you. Don't forget, we've got country gold coming up on Sunday with Steve Harmon. That is 4 hours of your best country gold right here. Now, Dina Carter is going to be on there. She's going to be talking to, Steve. Also, we've got Keith Anderson is also on the contestant for the 60 seconds with Steve's questions. Tanya Tucker is going to be stopping on in. Dan Seals is going to talk about his hit Bop back in the day. Rascal Flatts' Joe Don Rooney is going to be in there, and many more. It's all coming up this Sunday, kicking off at 11. It's Country Gold with Steve Harmon right here on KMIT. Tune on in.
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on KMIT. It is your forecast details for your 11 o'clock hour. Sunny sky for the afternoon and a high around 77. Going to get breezy, too. We're looking at a southwest winds up to 20, gusting up 35. Tonight, beautiful night, clear sky, and lows around 46. Now tomorrow, high 67 and sunny with light northwest winds. Then for Monday, sunny and a high 71. Southeast winds will be up to 20, gusting up 35. Tuesday is going to be mostly sunny, highs around 78. Weather details 24/7. 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Right now, well, we're just about 66 now in Mitchell with L. King, Miranda Lambert, just drunk. And I don't want to go home right here on KMIT.

0: Luke Combs and Be By You right here on KMIT as we move right through your, well, last parts of your morning, really. And we got great music on the way with Thomas Rhett. Also, Max McNown and more coming up as well. Don't forget, at 5 o'clock today, be amazing and get your running shoes on. They're going to have an amazing race weekend. Kiwanis Kids Fun Run kicking off today at 5 o'clock at the Corn Palace. It's going to be free for all the kids. And then tomorrow, well, then we got to get serious. They're going to have a half marathon, a 10K, and a 5K race kicking off early in the morning, right in front of the Corn Palace and ending at the Corn Palace. So you'll see everybody running around town and more with that race. And I'll tell you what, don't forget, it all begins and ends at the Corn Palace. So if you've got friends or family or whoever running in that race, well, you know where to be when they cross the finish line, right? There you go, right there at the Corn Palace. It's going to be a good one. A nice photo finish to boot. Hey, as we move right along, more great music coming up next.
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5: From the Mitchell Now News Desk, I'm Morgan McCarthy. As we begin September, just a heads up that a water shutoff is happening. It'll be 8:30 a.m. to 1 p.m. for fire hydrant replacement, and we're talking about East 6th and Gamble. So the areas affected include the 900 and 1,000 blocks of East 6th Street, again until about 1 this afternoon for that water shutoff. Well, the Mitchell Corn Palace is in the top 5 roadside attractions in the country, according to a recent study. Maybe you've spent some time there this summer or were recently there for Corn Palace Festival. Sixth, which is a global car rental and mobility service, had the survey and ranked our landmark here of the Corn Palace 5th, just 3 spots behind in number 8, Wall Drug. The study focused on fun, family-friendly experiences, and researchers described the Corn Palace as an unusual attraction, but noted that its 4.3-star Google rating and popularity online proves that it's a family favorite. Well, Aurora County is putting a month-long spotlight on people who answer the call when emergencies happen. County commissioners have proclaimed next month as Aurora County First Responders Appreciation Month, so we just turned the page into September, but October will recognize our firefighters, law enforcement officers, EMTs, paramedics, and 911 dispatchers. The proclamation notes that many of the country's first responders are volunteers, giving their personal time to serve communities, and October is meant to show appreciation for those who respond when help is needed. It also recognizes the mental and physical demands that come with the job. And Rooted in Hope, You Belong Here. That's coming up this week, Thursday evening at Granite Springs Lodge, and it supports the mission of Rooted 23. And you can find details online when you go

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1: ABC News, I'm Chuck Sievertson. The co-pilot who, say investigators in the United Arab Emirates, attempted a terrorist act on a flight bound for Israel, was barred from flying on his country's airline because of concerns about extremist views. Intelligence and law enforcement sources say the man had been switched to a desk job at Oman Air and is cooperating with investigators. The head of Tennessee's prison systems to resign after a twice-failed execution, says the governor. New developments in the alleged gang rape of a college undergrad by Cornell University frat brothers. ABC's Olivia Rubin.
2: ABC News reviewing recordings of phone calls she made to at least three of her alleged attackers, telling one of them, quote, "If I wanted to take this somewhere, what y'all did would be classified as gang rape."
1: Agreeing to release 100 million barrels of diesel fuel and crude oil from reserve stock over 4 months, the group of seven or G7 countries. This is ABC.
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for our Monday, but a little breezy. Southeast winds up to 20, gusting up 35. And then Tuesday, mostly sunny with highs around 78. Weather details 24/7. 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Tim McGraw and Something Like That. It's right here on 105.9 KMIT.

0: You're a great songwriter. There you go with Haley Witters and Everything She Ain't right here on KMIT as we roll right through your 12 o'clock hour. Hey, don't forget, as the political season continues, no matter what side you're on, remember to always have your questions ready to talk to your candidates and find out what their opinions are. That's how you do it. Well, with that in mind, don't forget, coming up on Tuesday at the Corn Palace, there is a Democrat candidate town hall, and it's put on by the Davison County Democrats. Now, Dan Ehlers for governor and Nikki Gronley for House will be there, and they'll have a candidate meet and greet at 6 o'clock at the Corn Palace. It's free for everybody to come on down. And don't forget, from 7 p.m. on, they'll have that public town hall with questions and answers. It's free to the public, and it's all happening Tuesday at the world's only Corn Palace, so stop on down. As we move through your day, we got more great music coming up for you now.
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We're taking a look at a beautiful day today. Sunny and a high of 77 with the Central Electric weather. Now, our southwest winds are gusting. We're going to get them up to 20, gusting up to 35. Tonight, clear sky, low around 46. Northwest winds only 5 to 10. Now, tomorrow, we're looking for sunny, high of 67 with light northwest winds. Monday, sunny and a high right around 71. Southeast winds up to 20, gusting up 35. And Tuesday, mostly sunny, highs of 78. 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Right now, we're looking outside our weather window. 69 in Mitchell. Blackhawk, goodbye, says it all. It's right here on 105.9 KMIT.

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0: There you go with Move On. It's Kevin Powers along with Shaboozy right here on KMIT. You know, KMIT's got MitchellNow.com, your number one news source. We'd like to keep you up to date. A federal appeals court's going to take another look at South Dakota's law governing deadlines for citizens' ballots petitions. The full 11-member Circuit Court of Appeals has agreed to rehear the case in January. Now, the dispute involves a state law passed in 2025 that moved the filing deadline for ballot question petitions from May to February. Because always something changing, and then somebody doesn't want to change it and change it back, and nobody likes how... I tell you what, sometimes I just want things to run smoothly. But I guess we'll have to listen to what the Federal Appeals Court has to say here in South Dakota. Hey, as we roll through, we've got Vince Gill and more all coming up for you next.
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Vince Gill right there with Oklahoma Borderline right here on KMIT. Don't forget, Rod Patterson going to take over the air in just a little bit with his pregame action he's got for the Dakota Wesleyan Tigers as they take on number 7 Morningside. Now, the game's going to kick off coming up at 7:30, and he'll have all the pregame starting right here at the top of the hour right here on KMIT, KMIT.com. And don't forget, streaming on our Mitchell Now app as well. Parker McCollum, here you go with Burn It Down right here on KMIT.

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0: Radio Group Station. Dakota Wesleyan Tiger football is on the air. It's time for the Meet'em a Sanitation pregame report. 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
0: Meet'em a Sanitation, talking trash since 1972. Welcome to the Meet'em a Sanitation pregame report with the voice of the Tigers. It's Rod Patterson.
2: As Coach Bob Sprang and I made our way to Sioux City, Iowa, I felt like Lewis and Clark. We covered a lot of ground, but we got here. Hi, everybody, and welcome to Dakota Wesleyan football. And Dave, back at our studios, we're echoing here. So if you could take that out for us, we would certainly appreciate that. In any event, a big opportunity for us today, as the Dakota Wesleyan football team is on the road again, not only taking on another ranked opponent, but also facing a team that had the Offensive Player of the Week last week, like we did last week. And Coach, just off last week. I mean, obviously playing a very good Midland team, but we just did not take care of what we needed to take care of and just kind of snowballed from about the five-minute mark of the first half on.
3: Yep, that's exactly right, RJ. You know, when we hit that five-minute mark, it just seemed like we kind of went in the tank a little bit because we just played very poorly. You know, you and I talked about, and Coach will mention it too, about the game of almost. You know, we were almost on the tackle. We were almost on the breakaway for a touchdown. We were almost on target with a quarterback. So you can't have an almost game when you play a ranked opponent. And, again, as you mentioned, we are playing a ranked opponent today. And one of the best possibly teams in the entire NAIA, and they have been for a number of years. So we have a big challenge ahead of us today.
2: There's no doubt. Well, Steve Ryan in his 26th season, 228 wins, just 45 losses, 11-time coach of the year. And they're playing great football right now. They're 4-1 overall, 3-1 in the GPAC, and they're coming off of a big win last week against Mount Marty.
3: Indeed, they did have a big win against Mount Marty, and I watched that film a couple times this week and just to see if we couldn't get some tendencies and things like that, and I think maybe we picked up on a couple, but they're just a solid football team in all three phases. They kick the ball well. Their special teams are outstanding. Their defensive and offensive lines are superb. And when you can say that about the big uglies up front, you know that we've got a big challenge, as I said before, ahead of us today.
2: You and I have talked about opportunities, and we had one last week, didn't take advantage of it. Another great opportunity here today. And you and I have also talked a lot about sports psychology and how you're going to react. Well, after last week's disappointment, to say the least, be interesting to see how the guys react today.
3: Well, you're right. And the response that you get, you know, coming against a team with a caliber of football that Morningside plays, you could probably look at each other and say, okay, RJ, how are we going to respond to this? And your answer will be, hopefully, you know, we are going to pick it up or not, because we really have to. We have to play our best ball game today to stay in this ball game. So that's the thing that is a challenge for us today. And I know that Coach challenged them a little bit during practice this week and especially during film time last Sunday. So, yeah, they know. You know, they know that they didn't play well last week. So now this week, we pick it up a notch and see if we can't hang with these guys as long as we can and maybe give them a big surprise today.
2: Yep, that would be good indeed. Their one loss on the season came to Northwestern in a shootout, and hopefully we won't have such a shootout here today. A big challenge for the guys offensively, defensively, and the special teams as well. Well, it's great to have you with us here on a Saturday afternoon. It is homecoming here in Sioux City against the Morningside Mustangs, ranked number 7 in the country. But the Tigers, I think, are up to the task here today to have us a heck of a ball game. Beautiful sunshiny skies, and temperature is going to be right around that 70-degree mark. But it is a breezy one today, and if you're in the breeze, it's a little bit cool. We are out of the breeze here in our broadcast site, but the wind could be a little bit of a factor today.
3: Well, it could be, but you know, we are kind of hidden down into a little bit of a bowl with trees all the way around, and the wind looks like it's out of the southwest right now, so it might be a little bit of a challenge. We came down and looked like the wind was out of the south, so if it is, then this field, as it goes east and west, it will be a crosswind. So, yeah, it'll be... interesting to see how the wind, if it does at all, affect the play.
2: Are you by chance related to Christopher Columbus? How in the heck do you know what direction it is in this town? How in the world do you know what direction anything is in this town?
3: I know, it's a little bit difficult, isn't it? Oh,
2: a little bit difficult? That sounds like saying the Pope is a little bit Catholic. All right, we will... We'll take our break here in the Meet'em and Sanitation pregame report. When we come back, we'll take a look at the schedule of games going on, the standings coming into today's play, and we'll break down these two teams as far as some of their personnel numbers and some tendencies and such. So glad to have you with us here this afternoon for Dakota Wesleyan football. Let's take a break. Back with more after this on the Meet'em and Sanitation pregame report on Real Country 105.9 KMIT, KMIT.com, and the Mitchell Now app.
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2: Beautiful Saturday afternoon in Sioux City, Iowa at Elwood Olson Stadium, where the Morningside Mustangs play. The big Morningside Mustang logo in the middle, maroon with the end zones, Morningside to the left, Mustangs to the right, and some vintage flags for Morningside across the way. I see one that says Morningside Chiefs.
3: Indeed.
2: The Maroon Chiefs back in the day before they changed to the Mustangs. That brings back a few memories, doesn't it?
3: Yes, it certainly does.
2: All right, so coming into today's play, the schedule and the standings are brought to you by the Dakota Wesleyan Teammakers. 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Well, after the game last week with Dakota Wesleyan and Midland, Midland stands atop the leaderboard 4 weeks in with a 4-0 mark in conference play. There's a three-way tie for second between our Dakota Wesleyan Tigers and the team we face today, Morningside, and Northwestern at 3-1 as well. Dort is at 2-1, Concordia and Hastings each at 2-2, Doan 1-2, Mount Marty 1-3, Briar Cliff 0-3, and Waldorf 0-5. And that's the standings coming into today's play. Now the schedule has got a couple of interesting notes to it. It's a couple of interesting matchups today. The big one today down in Fremont, Dort at Midland. That'll really kind of tell the tape on a couple of teams there.
3: Yep, indeed. And, you know, Dort's always a very, very strong football team as well. And Midland, we saw how good they were last week, I should say. And, yes, that's going to be very, very interesting to see which one has the power points, as we say in high school football, that comes away with that victory.
2: Yep, indeed. Waldorf is at Briar Cliff this afternoon here right across town at Memorial Field. Everything kicks off at either 1 o'clock or 1:30. Today, Mount Marty just kicked off at Doan down in Crete, Nebraska. and the 1:30 games today, ours, and then another intriguing matchup, Concordia in Orange City to take on Northwestern. I'm really curious to see how this one turns out as well.
3: Yeah, I am too, you know, just to make sure that, find out exactly how strong Hastings really is. And, you know, we go to Hastings in a couple weeks, so it'll be interesting to see them on the radar coming up.
2: Yep, and Concordia at home next Saturday for homecoming.
3: So. Oh, indeed, that's right. And we've got an opportunity to see how each one of those teams perform against one another.
2: All right, so let's break down these two teams as far as a preview is concerned. Offensively, we're scoring 27.6 points a ball game. We average about 344 yards per game, 119 by the rush, 225 by the pass. And offensively, very, very stagnant last week. And give a lot of credit to Midland's defense, like we talked about a little bit earlier. But we were just uncomfortable all day long. And if we're going to have success today, we have to have Jed Jensen be on target.
3: Well, we certainly do. And, you know, Jed probably played one of his worst ball games of this year for sure last week. He was just a little tick off. On every pass, seemed like it was high or it was either ahead or behind the receiver. So we need to have him on target today, and that's one of the things that we have to be able to do is keep him comfortable. We cannot allow that defense to make him uncomfortable. He has great escapability, and he's probably going to have the opportunity to do that today.
2: Yep, 52% of his passes. He has 13 touchdowns and 9 interceptions, thrown for 1,078 yards. And his escapability, he's carried the ball 46 times for 100 yards when you consider that you lose yards on a sack, and a touchdown of 15 yards as well. So I think you're right. I think that's going to be a big key today.
3: Well, there's no doubt about it. And he's got to be able to pick out those receivers. You know, one thing about Morningside's defense, they play a four-spoke secondary, two corners up and two high safeties most of the time. They will rotate a safety down to make a high safety, and we'll talk about that in just a couple minutes. But, their defense is extremely solid and very, very efficient.
2: Yep, and as we wrap up the preview part of our offense, got to keep the running game going, get it better than what it was last week, but that's going to be extremely difficult with the youth that we have on the offensive line and the tremendous talent they have up front.
3: Oh, their defensive line is one of the best I've seen so far this year, and even looking ahead, I can't see anybody that's playing any better. They just command what you need to do offensively by taking on double teams, freeing up the linebackers. And especially, again, we'll talk about it in a minute, about their middle linebacker. He is really, really good.
2: Yep. Defensively, they give up under 24 points a game. They give up 346 yards per game, 168 by the rush, 179 by the pass. And as Coach mentioned, their linebacker is a stud, leading tackler, 40 tackles coming into today's play. Jack Brickhouse, and can you get a better name for a defender than Brickhouse? Jack Brickhouse, a senior linebacker from Blue Springs, Missouri. He is the leader of a tremendous defense.
3: No doubt. And, you know, very, very seldom will you ever see in today's game a single linebacker in the middle. He plays middle linebacker, and he plays it like a safety. He runs the alley so well, and by the alley, I mean between tackle and the defensive end and then to the sideline. And they play their other two linebackers. They play out of a 4-4 or 4-3 defense with four down linemen that just demand respect because they are so good up front. It allows the inside linebacker to run to the ball in almost every indication. The outside linebackers play far outside because they want to try to spill everything to the outside. So they just absolutely take care of the space outside of the defensive or offensive tight end. And then, like I said, four-spoke secondary. They will drop that middle secondary Harriman into the middle, like in a robber technique we talked about last week. So, yeah, it's a very, very efficient and a very, very solid, very, very tough defense today.
2: Indeed. We need to be tough defensively. We give up 25.8 points a ball game, 375 yards per ball game, 107 through the rush, so we're playing that very well, although Midland ran it up big time on us last week, 268 by the pass. And with facing this offense, we're going to have some pressure on their quarterback if we can, but a big matchup within the game today, Drew Sellin, their receiver, 40 catches, and Mikey Hart's been our best cover guy. I'm interested to see how that's going to work out.
3: Yep, no question. You know, as you mentioned, Sellin has 41 catches and 534 total yards. He scored 6 touchdowns via the pass, and actually, he is also a pretty solid runner as well. So he has 38 points out of 217 that they've scored. They've had 15 different players that have scored touchdowns for Morningside. So you know that their offense certainly can score, and we've got to be able to poke up our defense where we really can see if we can't control some of that.
2: Tyler Smith, the reigning GPAC Player of the Week last week against Mount Marty, 24 out of 30, 288 yards and four touchdowns. And one of the things that you saw during film this week, Mount Marty just kind of let Drew Sellin just kind of have his way all day long.
3: Boy, no question. And I was, as I watched the film, I was couldn't figure out why Mount Marty would not put someone closer on Drew Sellin. That doesn't mean that you have to come up and play in his face because he'll get past you. But they played 7 to 10 yards off the ball, just allowed free release for Drew Sellin all game long, and never did close the gap. And when you allow a receiver to free release as such as Sellin, he can get a head start of 10 yards down the field before he makes his cut or his break. And, man, when he does, he found himself wide open, especially on the deep dig across the middle, and then the quick out route and great timing between quarterback Smith and Sellin as well.
2: I'll really be curious to see what Chris Bessler, the defensive coordinator, has dialed up for this offense here today. So that's a little bit of a look at and a preview of both teams as far as some of their personnel numbers and what to look for today. And when we come back on the Meadham Sanitation pregame report, we'll talk with the coach and the keys to victory brought to you by AcroSure. This is the Meadham Sanitation pregame report. Back with the coach in just a couple of minutes on Real Country 105.9 KMIT, KMIT.com, and the Mitchell Now app.
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6: Now with the coach, Alex Kretschmar, the Tigers, and obviously we kind of talked about it after the game last Saturday, but when you had a chance to sit and assess, you know, on film, obviously there's some things we need to correct, but what were you able to take from the film on Saturday?
13: We're right there. You know, as you guys said in the radio broadcast after, I mean, it's a game of almost. There were some plays that were right there to be made, and you know, we just were just a little bit off, and that allowed Midland to make those plays rather than us. And, you know, so when we watched the film, it was a good experience for the guys of like, all right, hey, this is it. Like, we're right there. We're close. Now it's just a matter of like, we got to clean a few things up. And when there's opportunities to take advantage of, we have to take advantage of them, especially against a really good team like Midland.
6: We talked in your office yesterday about the fact that, you know, when you make those types of mistakes against mediocre teams, not so bad, but when you make them against a very good team like Midland, they're magnified big time.
13: Yep. I mean, when you go against good teams, the margin for error is that much smaller, so you have to be that much precise on and accurate on the assignments that you have. Doesn't matter if it's offense, defense, or special teams. Like, you have to do what the assignment is and the way it's being coached and the way the play is set up and everything like that. You have to get it as close to, you know, as perfect as possible so you can take advantage of, you know, what the play is designed for. It doesn't matter if it's a blitz on defense, you know, run play, pass play on offense, or, you know, all right, hey, special teams, this is where we need to kick the ball and these are the lanes we need to stay in, whatever it is. You have to be as precise and as accurate as you can be with each of those assignments so that, you know, when you go against those good teams, you can still make those plays.
6: Coach and I on the broadcast, and I know we've talked about how do you respond. So with that in mind, how do the kids respond during film and this week of practice?
13: Yep. I mean, they, you know, like we talk about, Sundays is our humble pie day, and there's definitely enough to go around for everybody on Sunday. You know, they saw on film, like, where we were at and, like, how close we were, but still how far away and what we need to do to fix that and how we need to move forward. You know, the practice this week, you know, it was, you know, normal college football practice. There are some good things. There are some things that we need to get better at, you know, but ultimately the guys are ready to go out there and another opportunity to go on the road and compete against a highly ranked team.
6: Number 7 in the country this week, and obviously it's no secret that they're one of the top programs, not only in the GPAC, but in the country. Give me your thoughts on what we're going to see today.
13: Standard Morningside football. They're going to be consistent. You know, they're going to go out there and compete. They're going to do some good things in all three phases. You know, the offensively is maybe where there might be the biggest difference. They have a little bit different type of a quarterback back there, and that number 12, Tyler Smith, like, he's a little bit more of a dual threat than they have had in the past, but he can still distribute the ball really well to those playmakers on the outside. And, you know, they do, just like last year, they find every way they can to get it to that number 9, Drew Sellin, on offense. And so we have to be aware of him. And then also we have to do a good job of making the quarterback uncomfortable and being ready for him to use his feet to, you know, make plays off schedule or in the design quarterback run. Different element than they've had in the past. They've always ran run pass options, RPOs, but now they're able to do more quarterback run RPOs, which adds you got to cover every blade of grass out there, every blade of turf, however you want to put it, you know, especially when you have those QB RPOs, you know. But our defense is, you know, they have their game plan that, you know, we feel pretty good about, and they're trying to, you know, keep it simple and put our guys in positions to just go out there and just play football, make plays, you know. And ultimately on offense, we have to do a good job of being aggressive in the run game, being physical in the run game, so that, you know, we can open up the rest of our playbook. And then special teams, ultimately, it's, all right, hey, here's our assignment, go do our job. And, you know, because in all three phases for Morningside, they're going to be consistent, so we need to match that consistency and go out there and compete.
6: Talk about their offense a little bit. I mean, there's obviously great kids, but they've got a lot of them. There's a lot of balance on both the run and the pass, a lot of people getting involved, and a lot of fresh legs running at you.
13: Yep, they got some pretty good athletes all over the field. It doesn't matter if you're talking about running back, wide receiver, or tight end. You know, again, they're going to be consistent. They're going to do what they do, and they're going to ultimately also, they're going to try to, you know, create matchups through shifting, through motions, different formations, things like that. They're going to run some similar plays and everything like that, but they'll do it on a different look and kind of put, you know, put some dressing on it, so to speak, to make it look a little bit different and then create some of those angles. So ultimately, defense, we got to do a good job of communicating, know where their athletes are, and then, you know, be gap sound.
6: Yep. Defensively for them, what kind of challenges do they pose for our offense?
13: What they pose for our offense, in like, they're pretty standard in how they align. You can, you know, kind of set your clock by, all right, hey, this is the formation we're in, this is how they're going to align. But what they do is, you know, they're really consistent with it, and they do things really, really well. You know, they have good athletes in the secondary, and then also in the first and second level. You know, so they're going to be consistent in where they're at. So we, you know, which is good, because then we know what to expect. You know, they're not going to do a ton of different things or give us a bunch of different looks. They're going to be not simple in what they do, but they're going to be consistent so we can know what they're doing. But they do it at a really high level, so we have to be able to match their physicality with physicality. And then, again, going back to like when the play's there to be made, doesn't matter if it's a routine play or, you know, bigger play, we have to have the ability to go out there and make that play and capitalize.
14: Let's react. Let's go get them today. Great opportunity, like you say. And thanks for the talk. We'll talk to you after the game.
13: Appreciate it. Thank you, guys.
14: You bet. That again, Alex Kretschmar, the head coach of the Tigers. And that's been our Keys to Victory and the conversation with the coach, brought to you by AcraSure. And this has been the Meadham Sanitation pregame report, talking trash since 1972. For their contact information or more information on their services, log on to MitchellTrash.com. That's MitchellTrash.com. And this has been the Meadham Sanitation pregame report. Stay with us. Great opportunity in Sioux City this afternoon. It's homecoming. Let's see if we can spoil it. Back in a moment with the kickoff. 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
19: 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Also by Burn ID of Vigil, Larry's I-90 Service, Buster's Auto Brokers, Farmers and Merchant State Bank, Bittner's Funeral Chapel, Dale's A1 Transmission, The Diamond Store, FNBO and FNIC, Graham Tire, and the JPEC Conference. And now, with coverage of Dakota Wesleyan Tiger football on KMIT, it's time once again for the voice of the Tigers. Here's Rod Pattison.
2: Getting ready for kickoff in Sioux City, Iowa. Morningside's homecoming, and the Tigers trying to spoil the party here this afternoon. We'll kick things off in just a little bit as the officials are going to meet the captains in the center of the field. Let's get you our starters. First of all, for the Dakota Wesleyan Tigers offensively, the quarterback is Jed Jensen. The running back will be Landon Iverson. The tight end, Chase McGilvery. The wide receiver core is Sean DeBleek, Stephen Christian, and Caleb Kilbride. And the bigs up front, Nice to have Gavin Pischke back last week and again this week at left tackle. Left guard Truman Vail, the center Carson Krugel, the right guard Noah Little wounded, and the right tackle is Paul Klein. Head coach of the Tigers is Alex Kretschmar in his third season, and the offensive coordinator is Torin Devericks, his fourth season with the Tigers, his first as the offensive coordinator. Defensively for the Tigers, here's how we'll start up front. The defensive line up front is Drew Davis, defensive ends Carter Skogsberg and Cody Winslow. The linebackers, Tayden Nave, Justin Beyer, and Reed Russ. The safeties are Jackson Jarding, Trevor Slatke, and Ashton Munsell. And the corners are Mikey Hart and Jaden McGarry. And the defensive coordinator for the Tigers is Chris Bessler. And we will get you starters for Morningside when we get that opportunity. And the teams have gone to the center, and the coin toss has been made. And
3: Morningside won the toss, and they will defend the west goal, and they deferred to the second half.
2: All right. So defensively for Morningside, up front, they are good and athletic. Defensive tackles Jason Bowker and Caleb Sabota. Defensive end Chase Harden and Tuflaga Flasso. Linebackers Rhodey Hill, Jack Brickhouse is going to hear his name a lot today, and Tatum Wilkin. Corner Victor Oterpa and Dewan Lindsay, and the safeties are Cade Harriman and Jack Kratz. And the head coach of the Morningside Mustangs is Steve Ryan in his 26th season. The offensive coordinator is Chris Silva for the Mustangs. And the Tigers will be in the home, the visiting white jerseys with blue letters, numbers, white helmets, and black pants. Morningside will be in the dark maroon jerseys with dark maroon helmets, dark maroon pants, and dark maroon numbers with white outlines. And it just irritates the snot out of me when I see teams do that. But what do you do, right?
3: Yeah, exactly right.
2: Control what you can control. So let's see if we can control this ball game today, fans. And getting set to kick it off is Tommy Fitzsimmons. He has not attempted a field goal this year.
3: No,
2: he
3: has not.
2: 29 of 30 on extra points, and well, let's see if we can keep that number that way. All right, here we go. Away we go. And it will be Sean DeBleek at the 4. Up to the 5, to the 10. Makes a man miss at the 15. Fights his way up to the 19-yard line. And that's where the Tigers will take over with a 1st and 10.
3: Well, just good coverage all the way around. And we talked about their special teams. In every area, we I just used four words: consistent, efficient, methodical, and solid. And in every area. So, yep. Tough challenge, but boy, I wanted to get a good start right here by the offense.
2: All right, Tigers moving from left to right, and that wind we talked about has pretty much subsided with the flags at the top of the stadium.
3: You bet.
2: Single like back, Landon Iverson, man in motion coming to the near side is McGilvery. He'll line up on the right. Play action, over the middle, incomplete, looking for Caleb Kilbride. Good coverage on the play there by 16, DeJuan Lindsay, a freshman D-back from Naples, Florida. Incomplete, 2nd and 10.
3: Well, that time they dropped that single high safety in the middle, down to the middle in the robber technique, Harriman. And that's exactly where the ball went. Harriman on the good coverage on the quick dig route inside for the receiver for the Tigers.
2: Empty backfield, man in motion coming to the near side. They'll send it out to Gus Scott. Little screen out to the near side of the field, and there's nothing doing right there. That pass took a little bit longer than what it should have, and Gus Scott made the catch, but the problem is lost himself about a yard or two. Going to bring up a 3rd down and long early.
3: Well, interesting defensive coverage that time. They brought the linebacker from the far side of the field all the way across the field in coverage on Gus Scott because Gus Scott was in the motion. And but, yeah, excellent defensive coverage, a little bit different than what you normally see.
2: Just underway, no score, 14-20 to play here first quarter. Tigers with a 3rd down and long situation. Back to pass, Jensen feeling pressure, and he's going to be belted back inside the 10-yard line. A team meeting on the quarterback that time. And first guy to get there, Caleb Sabota, a sophomore defensive lineman out of David City, Nebraska. And the Tigers go backwards in their opening series, have to punt.
3: Well, that is something that we saw on the film this week, that they will disguise that 4-man front and actually rush 6 on some of the 3rd down situations. That was exactly what they did right there with 5 offensive blockers. That's not a good situation.
2: Wyatt Bolt standing 7 yards deep in the end zone. He'll punt it away, and kind of a wobbler line drive kick is going to take a nice bounce. Going to bounce inside the territory of Morningside, inside the 45, Rolls dead right about the 44-yard line. And their all-purpose stud back there, Drew Sellin, let it hit. And the Tigers will get the nice roll out of it. But Morningside will have great field position to start this drive. Their opening series starts at their own 44-yard line.
3: Well, we took a look at that Morningside's defense. And it is everything that we expected on that three and out for the Tigers. Now let's see if we can do the same on our defense. See if we can't get a three and out right here.
2: Three receivers right, two to the left. Their quarterback is Tyler Smith, the junior from Sergeant Bluff, Iowa. Straight back to pass, feeling pressure. He's got Sellin complete midfield and trying to rip the ball away. Yeah. And they're going to say his progress was stopped. Gets himself about seven on the play into Tiger territory at the 49-yard line. That looked like a much bigger play when it started. And Sellin now is going to limp off the field, favoring the left leg.
3: Indeed, he is. And they run a little tunnel screen right there. By tunnel screen, the offensive line takes a quick exit to the left, and then they bring Sellin inside that blocking area, but pretty well defended by the Tigers.
2: Two receivers out wide to the right. Two receivers in tight to the left. Single back. And they will give it on a delayed handoff. And good running room for Jervine Hudson. And Jervine gets himself a nice first down across the right side inside the 40. Down to the Tiger 37-yard line.
3: Well, good job that time by number 35. Their H-back, Brocken Chassau, that led the way. But they also pulled the backside guard. So they had two blockers out in front. And, boy, when you get Jervine in the open field like that with blockers out in the front, you see the result right there.
2: 17 yards on the play. First and 10, Morningside from the Tiger 37. Back to pass. Looking. Long downfield near side. It's going to be incomplete. He had Sellin. If the throw goes inside, he probably makes the catch for the touchdown. The pass went outside, and he had to try to turn around and find the ball. It was incomplete, and that one's going to be on Tyler Smith because Sellin was open.
3: Yeah, it certainly was, and now they're right back at the line of scrimmage, and that you will see from Morningside, they like to go very, very quickly.
2: Again, two receivers right. Give it off to Jervine across the right side, and he'll be stumbling for yardage, and Hudson we'll get tripped up, but another positive gain, this time about 5 yards. It'll be third down and five.
3: Indeed, and one thing you'll notice, too, that Sellin does not often make it back to the huddle. And what he does is just kind of hangs out on the outside, thinking that, okay, maybe these guys will forget about it on the defensive side. Huh, fat chance of that. You know that he is the top receiver. 25 more catches than the next offensive receiver for Morningside.
2: Here's the give to Hudson across the right side. He has a big hole, and he will get himself first down yardage across the right side. And needed to get to the 32. He got to the 31 for a gain of six. And Hudson totes the sticks for another first down.
3: Looks like right now they have decided that they like the right side of our defensive front, which is the left side of our defense. And so, yeah, they've kind of picked on our guys going to their right, our left.
2: Empty backfield now. Three receivers left, two in tight to the right. Ball on the right hash. Smith back to pass, stepping up, feeling pressure, rolling. Now looking downfield, the catch was made. And Slatke with the tackle on the receiver, Zayden Wolf, a redshirt freshman from Scotia, Nebraska. That is just his ninth catch of the season, 167 yards. And he has a touchdown, his longest of 57, but it's another first down for Morningside.
3: You bet. Slot receiver all the way across the field on a crossing route.
2: Here's a give to Hudson right up the gut and gets to about the 10-yard line.
3: You know, when they get closer to the goal line, they don't necessarily pull a lineman. If they do, it's usually the left guard, and he will do exactly what he did right there. Pull to the short side and then smack out the defensive end, and Jervine tried to run inside.
2: Again, Edwards to the near side, or should say Smith to the near side, has his man complete. Fighting for yardage, he'll be inside the five down to the 3 yard line. Catch made there by the tight end, Brecken Shashol, a junior tight end, 220 out right here in Sioux City. Seventh catch of the season, but it's a first down for Morningside.
3: You bet, first and goal right there. And Shashol is a, they call him an H-back, which is a secondary tight end.
2: Here's a give up the middle left side, and Jervine Hudson will be stopped at about the 2. Good job defensively there to make the stand for the Tigers. and a gain of one, second down and goal from now the 2-yard line.
3: You bet. Carter Skogsberg was the young man that got the first hit on him, it looked like. And so, yes, it'll be from the 2 right now, second down and one, actually, from the 2-yard line.
2: 9-19 and counting to play first quarter. Tigers went 3 and out in their first series. Morningside is now on the 2-yard line. This will be the 10th play of the drive coming up here. And everybody in tight. Smith barking out the signals. The give on a straight handoff to Hudson across the right side. He's in. Touchdown.
3: And again, there was that little backside guard with a little pull on the kick out. And Hudson follows that pulling guard right into the end zone for the touchdown.
2: Ten plays, 56 yards. And the Jervine Hudson touchdown will be touchdown number 4 on the season for him. And here's Tommy Fitzsimmons with the extra point try. He's missed one all year. He's 29 of 30 coming into today's play.
3: That's not too bad.
2: Snap good, hold good, kick is, guess what?
3: Good. Good.
2: A timeout on the field, 8:56 to play first quarter. Morningside 7, Dakota Wesleyan nothing. 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
2: Sean DeBleek makes the return to the far side of the field. He got from the offensive right to the offensive left far side of the field, got the corner turned a little bit, and takes it up to right about the 19 or 20-yard line.
3: And that's where the Tigers start at the 19.
2: Yep,
3: so
2: 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Play action over the middle. He's got man complete to Bleak at the 47-yard line, first down.
3: Very nice, very nice. Little up the seam route right there by DeBleek. And Jed Jensen, good time to throw. Put the ball right on the money for Tigers' first down of the game. Very nice.
2: So up to the 38-yard line, a gain of 19 yards and a first down. First down of the game for the Tigers. Landon Iverson going in motion out of the backfield. They'll come near side. Gus Scott had it on his hands.
3: Man.
2: Turned to try to run and dropped it.
3: And he had some green grass ahead of him right there.
2: Yep.
3: Just a situation where you've got to complete that play. I know Gus Scott feels badly by dropping that ball because he had an opportunity for some additional yardage.
2: Yep. Former Brandon Valley Lynx out of Valley Springs, South Dakota, a sophomore. A converted fullback to a receiver. Receivers to either side. Running backs to either side. Now Elder going in motion to give to Landon Iverson across the left side, trying to get around the corner. Not going to do that against Jack Brickhouse. Forget about it. Jack Brickhouse flows to the football so well, their leading tackler with 40 coming into today's play. And Iverson had no chance. Second down and 12.
3: Well, that's
2: or third
3: the thing.
2: And 12.
3: Excuse me, RJ. That's the thing that they do so well. Try to bounce it to the outside, and you can't get to the outside perimeter because of the linebacker on the corner out there. And Brickhouse just fills that alley between our offensive end and the sideline.
2: Empty backfield again. Jensen back to pass. Over the middle. Has McGilvery complete up to the 43-yard line, but still going to be well short of the first down by about 5 yards. Jensen is hitting his marks so far, but the problem is the marks aren't far enough downfield.
3: Yeah, exactly. And, yeah, again, good pass route, good completion. Brickhouse right there for the tackle again, but just a little short on the fourth down.
2: Well, Tiger did get some yardage there, so a chance
3: positive.
2: To flip the field a little bit. Wyatt Bolt awaits the snap. And the kick, kind of a line drive wobbler. Fair catch called for and made by Drew Sellen. And so Morningside will take over their

0: second offensive series from their own 27-yard line. Hey, a chance to give a little shout-out. We have a special in-booth guest and co-pilot today, Phil Jones. Phil and his friend Charmaine Seacamp in from Renmark, South Australia. And Char Seacamp's daughter, Nicole Seacamp, is being inducted into the University of South Dakota Coyote Sports Hall of Fame next weekend, not only as an individual player, but part of the 2016 NIT championship team. So shout out to Phil and Char staying with us this weekend. And the first play from scrimmage for Morningside is going to be a 10-yard gain and a first down out to the 37-yard line.
1: Yep, Juveen Hudson on the carry once again. And, yes, you've got to be able to shore up that outside. Very, very difficult with how they play their offensive line. A little double team on our tackle, kick out whatever on the outside, and boy, always open for the run.
0: Smith back to pass, going downfield and incomplete, and there was some contact there. The ball was overthrown, but good job by Ashton Munsell on the coverage there. It's incomplete, second down and 10.
1: You bet. Kind of rerouted the running back, or the receiver, I should say, and did not get to the football. Good job by Munsell to take that pass away.
0: Well, second down and 10, 7-0 Morningside, 6:24 to play here in the opening quarter from Sioux City, Iowa. Along with Dave Bonham back at our studios and the coach Bob Sprang, Rod Patterson, thank you for spending part of your Saturday afternoon with us. Morningside moving from right to left, ball on the right hash, two receivers right, one to the left. Oh, and the Tigers jump into the neutral zone, and we will get encroachment on the defense. They jumped into the neutral zone, but they also made contact with the offensive line, and that's going to cost us 5 yards, and you can't make those mistakes.
1: Nope. Drew Davis, a little anxious right there, coming across and making contact with the offensive line. So, yes, offside encroachment, 5-yard penalty against the Tigers.
0: Instead of a second and 10, now it's second and 5. Same formation, two out to the short side of the field, one to the left, which is the wide side. And here's Smith giving it off to Javine Hudson. Breaks a tackle, makes a man miss. He's down the near sideline, tiptoes the sidelines, and he's finally stumbled out of bounds at about the 34-yard line. And the 26 and 8 is 34 yards for Javine Hudson.
1: And again, pull the backside guard, and you get that guard out in front of Javine Hudson. Hudson has got some great moves, good speed, great vision. That time just kind of sidestepped the tackle and down the field for 34 yards.
0: Two receivers right, one to the left. And again, the give to another back in the backfield. And we're going to get a flag from behind. Running back Evan Teeger, a redshirt freshman from Lawton, Iowa, 185-pounder. He is going to get good yardage, but I think we're going to bring it back, Coach.
1: Yeah, it looks like it because it seemed like Teagan got a little head start on that play right there. Oh, nope. It's called a holding call.
0: Yep. 10-yard penalty from the previous spot, so we'll move it back to the 44-yard line. So Morningside will take over there, 44-yard line. Ball on the left hash, two receivers to either side. And Jervide hunts it back in the ballgame again. Pass over the middle, and it is complete, and it is a touchdown. Just a slant over the middle. Zayden Wolf will take it in for his second touchdown of the season. Morningside's back on the board with 5:31 to play in the first quarter. It's a 13-0 ball game.
1: Well, Wolf with, again, a little slant route, playing a little cautiously on the outside where a lot of cushion, and he just gets a free release right to the inside. Ball put right on the money between the two high safeties for the Tigers, and just took it to the house from there.
0: So the extra point try coming up from Tommy Fitzsimmons. And there's the snap. Good placement. Hold. Kick is good. And good job by Mikey Hart to just about get there from the edge, but he's just a little bit late, and the kick is good. Timeout on the field. 5:31 to play first quarter. Morningside 14, Dakota Wesleyan nothing. 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
3: Well, Tigers better get some stuff in gear here as the ball will fall off the tee. Well, it doesn't look like it's real windy with the flags on top of the stadium, but down below there must be a little bit.
4: Yep, you're right, because it did, whether it fell off or was blown off, it was... Now they will have a holder that will hold the ball on the tee.
3: Yep.
4: Now they change holders.
3: Yeah. And see, that's when I was on the team in 87, that was my job. I was the second string Windy Day kickoff holder.
4: Well, hey, that's an important deal.
3: But I was part of a conference championship that year, too, under Coach Joe Kramer.
4: Well, there you go.
3: Sean DeBleek at the 7. Up to the 10, 15, makes a man miss. Nice cutback inside and powers his way across the 25 up to the 27 or 28-yard line. But there's a yellow hanky in the middle of the field at about the 27-yard line. And I'm afraid one of the guys wearing a white shirt did something wrong.
4: Yeah, I think so too. And we'll find out here in just a minute. But you'll see normally a block and a back or a hold.
5: Holding.
4: Yep, and it is a hold.
3: Yep, number 34, Gus Scott on the hold. Well, let's get you a quick GPAC update. 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Dort, 14. Midland, 7. We'll keep you posted on that one. Meanwhile, Northwestern leads at Concordia 7-0 in the second as well. All right, time for the Tigers to get to work. Receivers to either side, couple in tight. And Jaden Acosta's in the ball game, and the pass is intercepted. Looking for Caleb Kilbride, and it's going to be intercepted. Still with the football, breaking some tackles, cutting back against the grain is Victor Arturpa, and he'll finally be brought down inside the 20-yard line at the 18, and just a terrible pass by Jed Jensen. It was read all the way. Morningside again in business, deep in Tiger red zone.
4: Indeed, and Arturpa, that's his fourth interception of the year, and you're right about he read Jed Jensen's eyes from the get-go and just, steps right in front of that pass in front of our receiver, picked it off, and boy, he almost went all the way. He broke a couple tackles, but finally downed inside the 20-yard line.
3: Yep. All right, so the defense back on short field again. Morningside moving from right to left. The ball will start at the Dakota Wesleyan 18-yard line. Three receivers outside the hash to the left. Single back Jervine Hudson to the left of Smith. Smith back to pass, not feeling any pressure at all. Goes for the end zone, and it's going to be knocked away by Sladke, incomplete.
4: Oh, a great play right there by Trevor Sladke. Used the proper hand and just knocked that ball away. Goes up with the receiver and knocks it away for an incomplete pass.
3: So incomplete, second down and 10. And they were looking for Sellin again. Pretty good coverage. Mm-hmm. And then Slacky coming over to knock it away. Second down and 10 from the Tiger 18. Hudson, the single back. Two receivers right, two to the left. Ball in the middle of the field going from right to left. Smith looking over the defense. Now they'll send a man in motion. And to give across the left side. Pretty good play, but then brought down from behind. Reed Russ is the first guy to get there. And one of the shorter gains that Jervine Hudson has had today.
4: Indeed. Also in on the tackle number 25 for the Tigers, Justin Beyer. And Justin did a nice job helping out Reed, but Reed was right there for the primary tackle.
3: Breck and Sasha, the tight end, was the one that made in motion and kind of led that play, but Russ came around and got him, as did Beyer. Two receivers left. Now Sellin goes in motion from left to right, only three receivers that side. Smith back to pass again over the middle, and it's going to be caught by Sellin. Spun down at the 7-yard line, first down. Tayden Nave was the guy in on coverage, but when you got Sellin on a linebacker, you can about guarantee what's going to happen there.
4: You bet, and I wanted to tell you, as soon as I saw him go in motion, look for the little short dig across the middle, and there he was, just right behind the linebackers.

0: And into Trevor Sladke. And Jervine Hudson with another touchdown, his second of the day, and that is his fifth of the season. And Morningside has rolled up another one, 20-0, with 3:49 to play here, first quarter.
1: Well, I will tell you this, that when you see Jervine Hudson on the run, you cannot just bump him. And you've got to tackle the guy, get the arm wrap, and we have not done a good job of that, especially on that play right there.
0: Well, Morningside, high snap this time, and the line drive kick is still good. And again, Mikey Hart getting closer and closer to getting a block off the edge. But a timeout on the field, 21-0 Morningside with 3:49 to play first quarter. 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
0: Iverson on a scoring drive after the Jed Jensen interception. Short field, four plays, 18 yards. Capped off with the second rushing touchdown of the day for Jervine Hudson. And here's the kickoff taken by DeBleek at the 13. Up to the 15, 20, 25. Breaking some tackles and stumbles out to the 30-yard line. Best return of the day for the Tigers. 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Well, Coach, we got to get something rolling here. Holy mackerel.
1: Well, you are right. Easier said than done against this Mustang. Yeah, Mustang defense.
0: Yep. The former men of the M, former exactly. Maroon Chiefs, now yep. Mustangs. And here's a give to Landon Iverson across the left side, and he'll be up to about the 32-yard line. And, you know, it's interesting, we say these Morningside Chiefs, back when they were NCAA Division II, they played in the North Central Conference, and they were pretty much doormats in the yes. NCC when you played the South Dakota State and South Dakota and Augustana and Omaha. But then they go down to the NAIA, and I think the NAIA teams could beat the NCAA teams, if that makes sense.
1: Yeah, I think it does, and they have just proven that they are one of the top in the nation.
0: Back to pass, and the throw is going to be Caleb Kilbride. Has to make a heck of an athletic catch just to make the play. And he was open, but again, the pass was just a little bit off. It's up to the 35-yard line, third down and five.
1: Yeah, Kilbride had to turn and actually reach back behind him to pick that up, turn his whole body around, and ended up catching the ball, but for about a two-yard gain.
0: So it's third down and five. Ball rests at the Tiger 35-yard line, moving from left to right in their white shirts, white hats, black pants, and blue letters on the white shirt so we can see them. Thank you.
1: We need a first down right here, partner.
0: Yes, we do. Three receivers right. Jensen back to pass. Steps up in the pocket, and he steps right into a great big young man named Brickhouse. Jack Brickhouse is just an absolute Brickhouse.
1: Indeed, and kind of reminds you of, one of those other houses, too, that he is so good from that inside linebacker spot that he just absolutely takes away a lot of the different things that you'd like to do, and we'd like to get that pass off. Nice stunt from the middle linebacker right there to end up with a loss right there for Jed Jensen.
0: So Wyatt Bolt will punt it away. High spiraling kick going to drive the ball out of bounds.

0: Jones on the far side of the field. Looks like it's going to go out about the 39-yard line or so. Right at the 40 is where they'll mark it. And this vaunted offensive attack for Morningside will come back out with a minute 48 to play in the first quarter, already leading 21 to nothing.
1: Indeed, that's about the best you can do is kick it out of bounds and not allow a return right there, which Holt did for sure.
0: So Morningside in their maroon shirts, maroon hats, and maroon numbers on the maroon shirts. White outlining, so a little bit difficult to say the least to see the numbers. Smith, give off to Jervine Hudson, and breaking a couple tackles and then belted as he gets to the 45-yard line, but nice easy gain of 5 yards for the Mustangs on first down.
1: A little influence block right there. They pull the left guard and send him to the right, and then they block down with the tackle and block out with the end and end up with a nice run.
0: Pass over the middle is complete, and that's to Brecken Sasho. S-C-H-O-S-S-O-W. Yep. Hometown kid, 5 yard gain, and another Mustang first down.
1: Some substitutions here for the Tigers along that defensive front. See if we can get a little more pressure on the quarterback, Smith.
0: Smith has not even been dusted as of yet. Man in motion going from right to left is Drew Sellin, their best one. They'll swing it out in the flat. Sellin has it, and almost an ankle tackle by Reed Russ, but he stumbles out of bounds. David Hondell over there to try to run him out as well. Gain of about 4 to the 46.
1: I'll tell you, Sellin is so good at that outcut right there, and Smith is so good with the timing as well, putting the ball right on the money just when Sellin makes that cut. Extremely difficult to cover if you're a defensive back.
0: 68 of 87 coming into today's play, 831 yards, 8 touchdowns, just 1 interception. 3 receivers right to give off to, they're going to keep it. And Smith is going to be upended as he gets to the 41-yard line. Kind of a slow-developing play. They were trying to decide whether he wanted to keep it or give it to Hudson. And Tyler Smith doesn't run very much, but he'll get himself about 4, third down and 1.
1: You bet. He's carried the ball 44 times for 236 yards so far this season. And some of that has been on the scramble and things like that, but some has been on plays exactly like that.
0: Yep. And that will be the end of the first quarter. So it'll be third down and 1 for Morningside when we come back. Your score after 1, Morningside 21, Dakota Wesleyan nothing. 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
0: Third down and 1 from the Tiger 41-yard line as we move from left to right now of the offense. Design quarterback keeper and Smith will have the first down. Hurdles over defender at the 40. Stumbles down to the 37-yard line, gain of 4. And a first down. Along with Dave Bonham back at our studios and the coach Bob Sprang, Rod Patterson on 105.9 KMIT Mitchell. And we have a stoppage of play. We have an injured Tiger down on the field.
1: You know, one thing we didn't talk about was the escapability and the ability of Tyler Smith to run. And he is just an outstanding athlete. And I said before that coming into the ball game, he had 44 carries for over 230 yards. So he is one that you sometimes forget about, but yet you still have to take care of keeping an eye on him because of exactly that right there.
0: As they attend to an injured Tiger, this is a Rocky Newenhaus timeout. 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
1: The injured young man coming off the field and being helped off with the trainer is Cody Winslow.
0: Oh, boy.
1: He is a young man that has dealt with a number of injuries, a broken ankle last year, back just coming into the season right now and getting an opportunity to continue to play. And so that is not a good sign right there.
0: No, it looked like for all intents and purposes after that ankle injury last year it was going to be done for, but he did a heck of a job to work his tail off and get back.
1: Indeed.
0: Four receivers in the pattern now to the right as a man goes in motion. Smith straight back to pass, steps up in the pocket, looking downfield. Sellin is there, and he's got the catch for the touchdown. Sladke a little bit late getting there. Ashton Munsell there as well, but Sellin just goes up and gets it. And it's a touchdown of 37 yards. Morningside back on the board, 27-0 with the extra point coming up.
1: Yep. Drew Sellin, outstanding receiver. There's no doubt about it. One of the best in the country, and you were right about going up between Munsell and Sladke, and like you said, Sladke a little bit late getting there on the coverage, but boy, Drew Sellin, outstanding receiver for the touchdown.
0: And just think how good Midland would be if Drew Sellin would have stayed home. He's from Fremont,
1: exactly.
0: Nebraska.
1: Yep, no doubt.
0: Extra point up and good. Timeout on the field, 14-26 to play first half. Morningside 28, Dakota Wesleyan nothing. 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
0: 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And for Tyler Smith, that is touchdown number 10 on the season, his second today. And here's DeBleek at the 16 to the 20. To the far side of the field, slipped for a moment, kept his balance, and he'll get up to around the 24 and a half, maybe 25-yard line. 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So the Tigers taking over. Right to left, looking for our second first down of the day. Morningside has 13 first downs. And total plays 24 for 212 for Morningside. 13 plays and 11 plays 13 yards for the Tigers. Jensen rolling out, and he's got a man complete. Sean DeBleek with a sliding catch at the 40-yard line, and that's a gain of 16 yards and a first down.
1: Yeah, nice job by DeBleek coming across the field once again on a crossing route, a little shallow route, and picked up right at the sticks for the first down. Good job, and nice throw that time. Good patient look downfield by Jed Jensen.
0: Two receivers right, a receiver in tight as well. Hand off to Iverson, and he'll be stumbled and back behind the line of scrimmage again.
1: Boy, good pressure almost immediately right there by one of the defensive ends for the Mustangs. And I believe that was number 98, if I'm not mistaken, yep. Chase Harden.
0: And again, folks, I hate to belabor it, but they have maroon numbers on maroon shirts. And we are about 4 miles away from the field.
1: We are a long ways away. There's no
0: yes,
1: doubt.
0: We are. Probably the longest distance we have in the conference.
1: Yeah, I think you're right.
0: Two receivers right, one to the left. Landon Iverson in the slot. Motion back to the back again. Jensen back to pass. Incomplete. Just led Kilbride just a little bit too much on the in route. Incomplete. Third down, 11.
1: Yeah, good coverage in the secondary that time for, looked like, Daquan Lindsey, number 16 on the coverage.
0: And, you know, the first three and a half ball games of the season, Jed Jensen and Caleb Kilbride were like,
1: yeah,
0: you know, right there. But the connection just has not been there in the first half of this game and all of last game.
1: Yeah, very true.
0: Gus Scott in motion to the near side. Jensen back to pass, stepping back in the pocket, and just throws it in the ground. And Iverson was the closest guy to get there. And nothing doing, again, for the Tigers offensively. Our second first down of the day, but that's it.
1: Well, you know, did not really get an opportunity for that play to develop. I know that Jed felt pressure right away, but he still, as he went backwards into hopefully an open area to throw that football, got a little impatient, I think, because it looked like somebody was breaking free on the far side, but we just did not allow enough time for that play to develop.
0: Yeah, as uncomfortable as he was last week, it's kind of status quo again today.
1: Yeah, indeed.
0: Wyatt Bold with the kick. End over end, far side, not returnable, and it goes out of bounds inside the 30-yard line. The Morningside will take over again with pretty good field position. And they'll say it rolled out of bounds at the 30.
1: At the 30, yep. Came back in bounds and actually was about at the 23, but it did leave the field and then come bouncing back in. You know, the other thing I've noticed, too, even though that was not a bad punt with the roll and things like that, we've not seen Bolt put a big spiral on the football as of late. You know, the first couple of ball games we had, man, oh, man, he had hang time, he had spiral, but not necessarily in the last couple of ball games.
0: Yep, his best punt of the season, 49 yards, and that was his first game as a college player against Dakota State. Here's a handoff to Hudson across the right side, and he'll take some tacklers with him across the 35 to the 36, maybe?
1: Yep.
0: Maybe the 36-yard line, gain of 6, second down and 4.
1: Well, they do an outstanding job. They double-team our tackle, our nose tackle on the inside, and kick out on the end. That just leaves an awful open area right there, and there it is again.
0: Yep, right straight up the middle, and nothing fancy. Out to the 41, gain of 5, moves the sticks for Morningside again.
1: Yep, you're right, and we've got to be able to defeat a couple of those double teams, but boy, when you take a look at that offensive line, it's just as good as that defensive line on the opposite side.
0: Two receivers left, two in tight to the right. Single back with Smith to his left. Play action, Smith looking, and has a man complete and belted there, but a first down again. Drew Sellin covered by McGarry, tackled by Mikey Hart. But it's a first down into Tiger territory. Put it at the 44-yard line of the Tigers.
1: Okay, two words. Location, location, location, and timing, timing, timing. Great outcut once again. Great timing by the quarterback and Sellin.
0: 13 yards on the play, and here comes a run to the right side. And stumbling for yardage to the 40-yard line is Evan Teeger. Tigers actually came on a little bit of a stunt that time. Tayden Nave got into the backfield, but Teeger just ran right by him for a gain of 4.
1: Indeed, and you know, they have such good vision. We've got to do a better job of getting an arm wrap rather than just an arm bar right there.
0: So again, first down from the Tiger 40. Two receivers left, one to the right. And to give to Teagan again, gets the corner turned and brought down by Justin Beyer. Short of the first down. And it will be marked at the 36-yard line. And third down and 2 coming up after the 4-yard gain there.
1: Yep, looks like Teagan's place on the series this time on the offensive side. But now they bring back in Jovine Hudson with 2 yards to go for third down.
0: Well, Morningside so far this year on third down, very, very good, 61%. And I don't think that they've missed one today so far, but they have one here. And a design run this time, and fighting for yardage, Smith is going to make a couple of guys miss, a couple of guys whiff, and at the 30-yard line, it'll be a first down inside the 30-yard line. They needed two, and they got themselves about six or seven.
1: Yeah, you know, sometimes you talk about a running back that has a dead leg. And by dead leg, I mean they just kind of give you that leg, okay, go ahead and take it. And like you said, we whiffed on a couple of them right there, and Smith picks up the first down with his run.
0: Three receivers left, one to the right. Hudson in the backfield again. Smith barking out the signals, man in motion to the near side. Play action, back to pass. Smith stepping up in the pocket, feeling pressure. He'll be brought down. Sacked back at the 34-yard line, 35-yard line, loss of six. The Tiger D gets there this time.
1: Well, they did. They were looking for selling on a post right there, coming from left to right across the field, looking right between the goalposts. And we actually knocked him off his route and took the legs out from under him. So no place and no exactly where Smith was going to go with that post route for selling. Wasn't there? Ended up with a sack. Nice job, defense.
0: Yep. Most pressure that we've seen on the quarterback Smith today.
1: Indeed.
0: Two receivers right, back to pass again, throwing near side of the field and making a couple of guys miss on a little screen, and he'll take it inside the 25 down to the 21-yard line. Nice catch and run by Isaac Connor, junior wide receiver out of Bennington, Nebraska, seventh catch of the season, and it's going to bring up a third down now and about 3 yards to go at the 22-yard line.
1: Yeah, Connor from the outside right receiver comes down the field, just now makes a little stop cut right at sticks, picks up the reception, takes it in for the third down.
0: Yep.
1: Thought it was a first down, but
0: here's
1: it
0: a play
1: not.
0: Action, and Smith is going to just take it right up the gut. Hopkinson steps and hopscotches his way to the 15-yard line. And a 7-yard gain, and the Mustangs will keep it moving. And they have not missed on third down yet today.
1: Nope,
0: they haven't had many first and third downs at all, let alone not making any.
1: I think that's about the second third down that we've seen. And they have been picking it up each of those times. Peter McSweeney was the young man that come off the field. Big offensive tackle, limping a little bit.
0: 10th play of the drive. Smith rolling to his left and incomplete. Looking on the far side for his receiver. And could not come up with the throw and catch to Caden Lester, freshman tight end from here in Sioux City. Probably the poorest pass we've seen from Tyler Smith today at second down and 10.
1: Yeah, not a very good pass. Just kind of led the receiver a little bit too much. But again, so second down and long right here. That's another. I've not said that very often either.
0: Nope. 7:49 to play first half. Morningside with a 28-0 advantage. Tigers playing a little better here in this second quarter. To give the Jervine Hudson around the left side way too much room to the 10, 5, fighting for yardage down to the 3, maybe the 2. 13 yards, and it's a first down and goal after the Hudson tote.
1: Well, we took our defensive end, and we kind of crashed him down to the inside. Did not get help from the corner or the outside linebacker, and Juvian Hudson takes it down inside the 5-yard line at the 3. Maybe the 2.
0: Smith keeps it himself, picks his way through to the goal line, reaches for it, touchdown. Tyler Smith with his 4th rushing touchdown of the season. And that makes it 34-0 with the extra point coming up with 7:16 to play here in the first half.
1: 7:35, quarter, 7:35. Oh, take that back, 12 for 70.
0: Yep. 2-yard touchdown run. And Fitzsimmons will try to cap on the extra point. 4 for 4 today, 29 of 30 coming into today's play. Snap, place, hold.
1: Good. It's good. You bet.
0: 7:16 to play until halftime. Morningside, everything is advertised, leads 35-0 over the Tigers. We're back in a minute on Real Country 105.9 KMIT, KMIT.com, and the Mitchell Now app.
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0: JMIT. Here's the kickoff, high end over end to Bleak at the 17 to the 20, 25, and wrestled down there at about the 26, maybe the 27-yard line. Iverson on a scoring drive this time, 12 plays, 70 yards. Capped off with a 3-yard touchdown run by Tyler Smith. And for Tyler, that is touchdown rush number 4 on the season for him. And at the 26-yard line is where the Tigers take over first and 10. Morningside has 19 first downs today. Tigers have 2. And third down efficiency, Morningside has had third down 5 times, made them all. And Tigers 0-4 on third down, only 2 first downs in the ballgame. We need to get something cranking, fellas. And before this play cranks, we have a whistle. Looks like we might get a timeout, maybe?
1: I think we do. Yes, we do.
0: All right, we'll keep it right here for a timeout. And the clock stops, 7:11 to play in this first half. Morningside 35-0. 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Give another shout out to longtime friend Mary Wiley. Mary is a Dakota Wesleyan graduate, 1973 nursing student. Mary's been a good friend for a long time, formerly from the Doland area. Is residing in Sioux Falls now. So, Mary, thanks for joining us here this afternoon. We wish we had better luck and better news for you and all other Tiger fans. But thanks for joining us here this afternoon. Tell Jake hi for me. All right, 7:11 to play in this first half. Tigers will start this drive from their own 26-yard line with a first and 10. Man in motion from right to left is DeBleek. Jensen back to pass. Happy feet, feeling pressure. Gets away from a couple of men. Makes a great move to the outside. Gets a great block, and he'll be close to first down yardage.
1: Indeed, that was very, very, shall we say, Jed Jensen-like with the ability to escape. And did get a nice block on the outside and pick up that nice run. So it'll be second down and 1.
0: Up to the 35-yard line. Gain of 9 on the play for Jed. One of the bigger plays we've seen today for the Tigers.
1: You bet. We need more of those men. Come on, baby.
0: Yep. Receiver to the right, 3 to the left. Jaden Acosta is in the backfield. A high snap to Jensen. He takes it himself, runs into a defender, but he's able to get enough for the first down. Move the sticks for the third time today up to the Dakota Wesleyan 37-yard line.
1: Well, guess who that defender happened to be?
0: I'm going to say Jack Brickhouse.
1: I would say you're exactly right, my friend. You bet. There was a pretty good collision right there at the line of scrimmage, but Jensen, with the head of steam, picks up the first down with that short run, but a first down nonetheless.
0: Acosta in the backfield to the right of Jensen. Two receivers left, one in tight to the left as well. Here's a give to Acosta. Slow developing play, and you can't do that. He's going to grind out maybe 2 up to the 39-yard line. He did a heck of a job just to get that.
1: Boy, no kidding. And you're right about the slow developing play. You know, you've got to hit that line of scrimmage with some power. That time, all on his own, Acosta picked up those 2 yards.
0: Clock down under 6 minutes. In fact, 5:40 to play here until halftime. Tigers trying to get a sustained drive going here. They have one first down already. Receiver left, two to the right. Now DeBleek coming in motion from right to left. Here's play action, back to pass. Jensen feeling pressure, going to float it out to the far side of the field. Almost a tremendous catch by Chase McGilvery, but that thing hung up in the air a long, long time. You just kind of hold your breath until either McGilvery catches it or it hits the green turf.
1: Yeah.
0: Incomplete pass, 3rd and 8.
1: Yeah, indeed. Carmel Pica, you may know that name. We had a Pica that played for Dakota Wesleyan, now playing at South Dakota State, but that's a brother putting good pressure that time on Jed Jensen, and Jed did a honorable mention right there to get that ball thrown away.
0: 3rd down and 8 from the 39. Need to get to the 47. Acosta again to his right. Jensen walks up to the line of scrimmage to change the play. Two receivers left, wide side of the field. Jensen, 7-step drop, back to pass. Happy feet, goes far side of the field. Caleb Kilbride has it, and he's out of bounds.
1: Did he get a foot down?
0: Well,
1: no, he
0: one
1: not.
0: Official says, yeah.
1: I thought he did, but...
0: Wait a minute now.
1: Looks like it.
0: The official downfield waved incomplete. The one trailing says he was in, and I like his call better. First down Tigers at the Morningside 43-yard line.
1: I'm with you, partner. I like the play as well. So nice job by Kilbride once again to bring that a little high pass in. And biggest gain so far today for the Tigers.
0: Yep, that's a 14-yarder right there. So two receivers left, wide side of the field, two receivers right, and now McGilvery in the slot right goes in motion, lines up tight left. Play action again. Jensen back to pass, feeling pressure, and he throws it towards Kilbride, but he was belted as he threw. And again, Mr. Brickhouse is all over the field. I think he's been cloned because you can't have one guy all over like he is, but he is. Incomplete pass, 2nd down and 10.
1: Well, we talked about coming down here that you have to see if he can't put a hat on that guy somewhere. But he is so good that he will play off blockers better than we've seen all year long, and still being in great position to make the tackle, and great rush right there by Brickhouse.
0: Three receivers left. Now McGilvery going in motion toward the formation. Now back again. Empty backfield. Jensen back to pass again, rolling to his left. Now he's going to turn it upfield and run. And Brickhouse runs him down from behind inside the 40-yard line. This guy's insane.
1: Not only that, but he's pretty darn good.
0: Yeah.
1: Man, I
0: got that memo.
1: Yeah. He actually shifted over that time to play the linebacker on the far side of the field. Red Jensen's run trying to escape to the left. And ended up coming down and making the tackle from behind. So what a player.
0: 4-10 and counting first half. Tigers by far and away their best drive of the day. Jensen going in motion. Or Christian, excuse me. And pass with middle complete. McGilvery, he's going to be close to first down yardage.
1: Indeed he is. And boy, again, quick pass that time by Jed to get the ball away.
0: And looks like he's going to be about a yard short. McGilvery over the middle and tackled from behind. It's 4th down and 1, and of course the Tigers got to go for it here.
1: Indeed, and this is a big play, just for nothing other than a little confidence builder that said, hey, we can run against these guys, see if we can't get this first down right here.
0: So we're down to about 3:15 to play here in this first half. Tigers with a 4th down and 1. Tigers offensively 5 of 10 in the 4th down category.
1: Better call a timeout.
0: Yep, timeout. Well, we'll keep it right here, and we will have a home game next week against Concordia for Blue and White Days. And then the Tigers next week after that, 2 weeks from today, travel to Hastings to take on the Broncos. 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
1: Well, we talk about Brickhouse making a lot of tackles. One of the things that allows him to do that is their defensive line. Their defensive line is so good that it ties up the offensive line that we have, allowing Brickhouse to actually run to the football on every occasion. And, hey, we talked about it from the beginning, and we continue to talk about how good he really is, but credit that defensive line as well for giving him the opportunity.
0: All right, so after the Tiger timeout, we have two remaining. And with 3:17 to play here in this first half, Tigers going for it on fourth down. Full house backfield. Kilbride coming in motion. They're going to fake a toss to the right. Jensen has it to the left and a first down. Nice, well-designed play, and Jensen will take it up the middle for the first down. Little deception, and the Tigers move the sticks on fourth.
1: Yeah, very nice play call right there. A little fake pitch to the right, and then Jed Jensen keeps the ball, takes it up the middle for the first down. We needed that play right there.
0: Big time. Two reasons. One, confidence on the offensive side. Two, rest for the defense.
1: 10-4.
0: Two receivers left, tight end left. Play action again. Jensen feeling pressure, steps up in the pocket, breaks a tackle, 35, 20, 15, and down to the 10-yard line. Jed Jensen, decisive, most today, to the 11-yard line. First down Tigers after the 21-yard gain.
1: Boy, nice job right there by Jed Jensen. Sidestepped the immediate rush right there and then takes it inside the 10-yard line, or just outside the 10-yard line at the 11. So nice work by Jed Jensen, as you said, very, very decisive on that opportunity to pick up yardage. Wide open in the middle.
0: We'll get one more play here before the two-minute stoppage, I do believe, if we decide to snap it.
1: Watch the pressure right here. Six-man pressure coming.
0: And Jack Driscoll is going to take the snap, and he's in the ball game. A design run up the middle inside the 10-yard line. Well, Jack Driscoll snuck in there when we weren't looking. And down to 1:48. Did they forget to stop the clock at the 2 minutes?
1: I think they did. My goodness. What? I think they're going to put some time back on the clock, because no way that...
0: Well, I wonder. I wasn't watching the clock. Did the clock go under 2 minutes before the snap, I wonder?
1: I don't know that either. I didn't think that it did. But, yeah, you don't run 12 seconds off like that.
0: No. Okay, so we have the minute 48 stoppage with a minute 40.
1: Yes, we do.
0: What do we say about wisdom on the way down here? You're the wise man. I'm the wise guy.
1: Yeah. Now, something like.
0: Or something of that nature. All right, 1:55. They'll put 7 seconds back on the clock once again. This is a Rocky Newenhouse timeout. Time to get the best quote from Rocky Newenhouse.
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0: 1:55 to play first half. Another shout out I want to give is to your lovely daughter, Vonnie.
1: Oh, yeah.
0: Because we, on the way down here, we were able to stop at Truck Town in Beersford. We met your lovely daughter, Vonnie. And we got some intel earlier this week that she had a surprise for us.
1: That's right.
0: Now, yes. I had a hunch of what it might be.
1: I know you did.
0: But when we got there, she was awaiting with a pan full of, what are those called, snickerdoodles?
1: Oh, scotcheroos.
0: Oh, yeah, them too. Yeah. Well, the Rice Krispie bars with the chocolate on top and some extra ingredients. Vonnie, I will tell you that from when I left Beersford, mine was gone before the Alcester exit. It was that good.
1: Yep. I second that emotion.
0: Yep, Coach and our guest Phil Jones gives a third emotion. Jensen back to pass, feeling pressure, and he's buried by a whole bunch of folks wearing maroon shirts. Brickhouse and company were there, and a big loss back to the 19-yard line.
1: And once again, you've got to be able to block that, but... in our defense, they just rushed too many people for us to block.
0: So, third down.
1: And a whole bunch. It says third down and 18 is what it says.
0: But, yep. Whew. Yeah, third down and a whole bunch, indeed. Acosta going in motion out of the backfield. Jensen back to pass again. Coming toward the near side of the end zone and incomplete. Oh. It was intended for Chase McGilvery, and just a little bit let him a little bit too much. He had position if the pass would have been there, but it just over the outstretched arms, and the Tigers will come in and try to kick a field goal.
1: Yep. Yeah, just off his fingertips for McGilvery, and opportunity missed right there by the Tigers. Number one with the sack, and number two with the errant pass right there.
0: All right, so the ball at the 27-yard line, 37-yard attempt by Nate Wilbur, line drive kick, and it is not close.
1: Nope.
0: So the opportunity goes awry. We got as deep as the 11-yard line, but not able to get anything further after the sack and incompletion and then a missed field goal. And for Nate, that is his second miss of the season, his longest 32. He's 8 of 10 on extra points, but now 3 of 5 from the field goal. And bring the football to the 20?
1: 20-yard line, yep.
0: And so Morningside with 3 timeouts remaining and a minute 6 in which to work with. And let's see if the Tigers can close this out with no more points on the board.
1: Indeed. Play some D, guys. Here we go.
0: 3 receivers left, 1 to the right, single back. Smith back to pass. Feeling pressure, steps up in the pocket, and just a little shovel pass out to the near side of the field for a big play and a first down. And the catch was made by the backup running back, Evan Teeger. That's just a heads-up play by Smith, knowing that he just couldn't get away, and then he decided to get it to his running back. First down up to the 42-yard line, a 22-yard gain.
1: Well, good pressure and good coverage downfield, I should say, with the secondary of the Tigers. Boy, Smith made an excellent decision and an excellent play just to drop that ball off to the receiver, or to the running back, Teagan, I should say, and for a big gain and a big first down.
0: All right, let's take a quick one-minute break on Real Country 105.9 KMIT, KMIT.com, and the Mitchell Now app.
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0: Well, fortunately, we made a big play. Unfortunately, I couldn't tell you about it because our play started a little bit before we were ready. But Trevor Sladke intercepts a pass on the far side of the field and returns it down into the red zone, down to the 17-yard line of Morningside. For Trevor Sladke, that's interception number 5 already here in week number 6. So Sladke, great job to get over and intercept the pass and a nice run back as well. And so now with 48 seconds to go, the Morningside drive stalled on their first turnover of the day. Only the second interception thrown by Tyler Smith. And the Tigers have a chance at a score. But let's see where they... Looks like they're going to say he stepped out of bounds.
1: All the way back at the 35-yard line?
0: There was a flag there, too.
1: Oh,
0: I didn't hear what the flag was. I'm sure it was probably a hold or block in the back, what have you. But in any event, Tigers get the ball at the 39-yard line after the penalty. And a young man from Morningside being helped off the field is an offensive lineman, Keaton Chapman. Junior offensive lineman, 315 pounds out of Lee's Summit, Missouri. But the Tigers with the turnover on the interception. Trevor Sladke's 5th. And Tigers have it at the Morningside 39. 2 receivers left, wide side of the field. Oh, man in motion to Bleak. And we have another. Oh, wasn't ready for play. Now it is. And they'll run the same play again with the Bleak going in motion to the left. 3 receivers over there now. Jensen back to pass. Turns. Rolls to his left. Looks. Downfield. Well overshot his receiver. Ooh. Looking for Landon Iverson out of the backfield. Landon Iverson needed to be about 9 feet tall in order to get that one.
1: You're right. And I tell you, Jed Jensen did a nice job of escaping the pressure. Just rolled to his left right there. But again, as you mentioned, ball well overthrown of Landon Iverson. So no chance for a completion right there. Second down and 10.
0: Kind of spun away from pressure there and rolled to his left and overshot him.
1: Yep, indeed.
0: 42 seconds to play first half. Three receivers in the pattern, two right, one left, tight end tight to the right. Iverson in the backfield. Jensen back to pass once again. Rolling to his left again. Looking downfield and incomplete. Caleb Kilbride was the intended receiver. Ball knocked away by Victor Aturpa, a junior defensive back out of Council Bluffs. And it'll be third down and 10 from the 39.
1: Yeah. Again, that ball just hung up a little bit. Had a man open, but the defender came from behind and knocked it away.
0: 36 seconds to go. And stay with us at halftime for the Golf Lab Halftime Report. The Golf Lab officially opened today. Elder, the man in motion to the left side. Now three receivers there. Jensen again straight back to pass. Steps up, feeling pressure. Down the far side of the field. McGilvery has it! Touchdown! No, he's out of bounds at the two. Chase McGilvery, great catch. 37 yards, and it's first and goal, Tigers at the two-yard line.
1: Well, we give credit to Jed Jensen as well for this time just making a little move to the right to escape a couple little defenders coming down after him on the pressure, but got the ball away, and great catch as well, as you mentioned, RJ.
0: All right, Tigers have one timeout remaining and 28 seconds in which to do something with it.
1: Like put it in the end zone, what do you say? That's my call.
0: Yep. And since he got out of bounds, the clock stopped at 28 seconds to go. Jack Driscoll back in at quarterback.
1: Look for the run.
0: Iverson to the left. Kilbride going in motion behind the formation. Now we will get, what, a timeout?
1: Here, yeah. Delay of the game.
0: Oh, no, boy.
1: Man.
0: A delay of game penalty when we were looking to the sideline for the play. And that's going to take us from the 1 to the 6.
1: Boy.
0: Or 7.
1: An opportunity escapes us once again. Hopefully we can put it in the end zone from the 7. But opportunity to put it in from the 2. And then we take too much time.
0: All right. So here we go, boys. Iverson to the right of Jensen. Receiver in tight to the right. 3 left. Jensen back to pass. Looking far corner of the end zone. Kilbride! Flag on the play and incomplete. It looked like Kilbride had it for a moment. They're going to call incomplete, but there is a flag on the play.
1: It's got to be pass interference because it looked like the defender wrapped his arm around Kilbride. So we'll see.
0: But we are in Sioux City, and I can see them calling on Kilbride playing defense as an offender. Pass interference. It is on the defense. Number 16, Daquan Lindsay, their freshman starting corner from Naples, Florida, fifth leading tackler. So and there's a big break for the Tigers.
1: Yep, get the ball on the 2-yard line again. And it will be first down.
0: So now, let's not shoot ourselves in the toes, boys.
1: Yes.
0: Receivers to either side. Iverson is in the backfield. DeBleek going in motion. They'll hand off on a little cross block. Iverson is fighting for yardage. Touchdown!
1: Atta, baby. Nice play. Something
0: well designed.
1: Before, yeah.
0: Yeah, no kidding. Iverson's in for the touchdown with 16 seconds to play first half. And after the Trevor Slatke interception, Tigers turn it into points.
1: Yeah, you could call that a cross block. You can call that a little inside counter as well because the quarterback goes to the left. Hands out back to the right with a handoff and a touchdown. Nice job.
0: Landon Iverson will take it in for his fourth rushing touchdown of the season. Extra point by Joel Hargren is up, and it is good. Timeout on the field, 16 seconds to play in the first half. Morningside 35 and Dakota Wesleyan now 7. 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
0: Well, the Landon Iverson touchdown is fourth of the season. Will be points after a Trevor Slatke interception is fifth. Tigers go five plays, 39 yards, and put it in with the Landon Iverson touchdown. Here's Wyatt Bolt with a long end-over-end kick into the end zone, 4 yards deep. Touchback will give it to the Mustangs now at the 25-yard line after the touchback.
1: You bet, boy.
0: Iverson, I'm sorry, Coach. 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
1: I was just going to say that was Hallgren on the kickoff that time, number 91.
0: Yeah. Did I?
1: You said whatever.
0: Okay. Well, all right. Here's a run to the left side. It was actually Hallgren with the extra point also. They actually gave it to Wilbur on the scoring, but it was actually Hallgren. And that will be the end of the first half. Well, it was an onslaught in the first quarter of play, 21 to nothing after one, but then the Tigers play them to a 14-7 game in the second quarter, and we will take a break. It is time now for the Golf Lab Halftime Report, a look at scoring summary stats, and a look at the GPAC scoreboard brought to you by the Dakota Wesleyan Teammakers. The Golf Lab updates, the halftime show comes up after this two-minute break on Real Country 105.9 KMIT, KMIT.com, and the Mitchell Now app.
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0: Well, our score at halftime, 35-7 in favor of Morningside. They got off to a quick start, an early start, 21-0 after one. But Tigers played a little better in the second quarter, 14-7 in the quarter. But the problem is, on the road against number 7 ranked team in the country. We finally able to get some things going, but still down 35-7 at half, Coach.
1: Well, you're right. And to be able to take advantage of an interception, a turnover on Morningside, that's nice. But we've got to get something going with the offense as well. And so far, we have not done a very good job of attacking their defense. But as we knew coming into this ball game, that it was going to be a very, very tough challenge to get through this defense, because one of the top-ranked defenses in the nation, in the NAIA, and they have done nothing to dispel that whatsoever.
0: Yep. Not only scheme-wise, but talent-wise, Brickhouse all over the field. We have no answer for him. I don't know if many people have had an answer for him.
1: No, they really haven't. And like I said before, the reason behind that is that defensive line, because they just have a way of occupying the offense ahead of you. And when that happens, that is an opportunity for the linebacker to absolutely run free, and he certainly has done that today. Outstanding defense, and, yeah, he is just a wrecking crew individually by himself back there.
0: Yep, indeed. And 35 points on the board. This offense is pretty good, too, with their quarterback, Tyler Smith. We'll get into the complete stats in just a little while. But Smith, 11 of 16, 176 yards, and he has had five different receivers catch a pass so far. Drew Sellin, their leader, of course. But just in a rushing attack, too, with Jervine Hudson, over 100 yards. I mean, they just come at you in waves.
1: Well, you're right. And, yeah. When you give up 107 yards in one running back in one half, you know that that offensive line is doing their job. And perhaps our defense, we need to shore that up a little bit. And I know exactly where he runs. It's just off of the tackle where you block down with the tackle and the guard. And then you kick the defensive end out on that three-man front. And then you lead through with a pulling guard from the other side. And, boy. You're outnumbered at the point of attack, and when that happens, you're going to see a running back with 107 in that first half.
0: Yep. So Morningside won the toss, deferred to the second half, so the Tigers got it first, went three and out, then actually went backwards on their first drive. Punt the ball away, and Morningside took the ball at their own 44-yard line. They march at 10 plays, 56 yards, capped off with a two-yard touchdown run by Watertown, South Dakota native Jervine Hudson. And the extra point good. 8:56 to play first quarter, 7-0 Morningside. Tigers did get a first down and then have to punt the ball away again. And this time, Morningside goes long field. Four plays, 73 yards on the drive. But a big play of a 44-yard touchdown pass from Tyler Smith to Zayden Wolf. And that capped off the drive, 14-0. Tigers again will thwart, or should say a stall, as a Jed Jensen interception will be returned to the 18-yard line. And then Jervine Hudson with an 8-yard touchdown run, capping off just an 18-yard drive on four plays. After one quarter, it was 21-0. It kept going early into the second quarter, a 37-yard touchdown pass from Tyler Smith to Drew Sellin. First time that they met up here today, or first time. Six plays, 60 yards, made it 28-0. And then another long field drive, 12 plays, 70 yards there. One of their best drives of the day, a 3-yard touchdown run by quarterback Tyler Smith, made it 35-0. But then late in the first half, Trevor Sladke intercepts a pass on the far sideline and returns it down to the 24, but we were called for a penalty, moved it back to the 39-yard line, and then we were able to get a pass interference penalty in the end zone, first and goal, and then from the 2-yard line, Landon Iverson takes it in, and that's his fourth rushing touchdown of the season. And I hate to say these numbers, but that touchdown broke an 84-0 run by Midland and Morningside here over six quarters, and refreshing to get some points on the board and hopefully a little momentum going into halftime. It is 35-7 in favor of Morningside. They'll have the ball to start the second half of play. This is the Golf Lab Halftime Report. We'll come back, take a look at stats in the ballgame for you in just a moment. And your score, Dakota Wesleyan on the road in Sioux City. 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

0: First downs, Dakota Wesleyan 9, but we only had 2 in the first quarter, so much better in the second quarter. 9 first downs for us, 20 for Morningside. Rushing, Tigers have 14 carries for 17 yards. Morningside, 23 rushes for 176 yards. In the passing department, Jed Jensen, 8 of 18 for 105 yards and an interception. Meanwhile, for Tyler Smith, 11 of 16, 176 yards, and 2 touchdowns and an interception. Total offensive plays, Tigers with 32 plays, 122 yards. Morningside, 39 offensive plays, 309. Morningside, 5 of 5 on third down, did not have a fourth down opportunity. Meanwhile, the Tigers, just 2 of 8 on third down, made our 1 fourth down opportunity. And Morningside has scored all 3 times in the red zone. Tigers, 1 of 2 scoring in the red zone, and that was our Landon Iverson touchdown. So that's the team stats here in the ballgame. And, Coach, what about some individual numbers?
1: Well, for Morningside, Tyler Smith, 11 of 16 for 176 yards, 2 touchdowns and 1 interception. Top receiver, no surprise here, Drew Sellen, 5 receptions, 73 yards. Longest was 37, and he has a touchdown reception as well. Zayden Wolf has the other touchdown reception. He received 2 passes for 56 yards. His longest was 44, and as we said, 1 touchdown as well. For the rushing department, Juveen Hudson, 15 carries, 107 yards. Longest is 24 with 2 touchdowns. Tyler Smith, 6 carries for 18 and 1 touchdown as well. For the Tigers, Jed Jensen, 8 of 18 for 105, 1 interception, no touchdown passes in the first half. The leading receiver for the Tigers, Chase McGillivray, 3 receptions for 50 yards. His longest was 38. Caleb Kilbride, 2 receptions for 21. His longest was 18, I should say, I'm sorry. And Sean DeBleek, 1 carry or 1 reception, 16 yards, and his longest was 16, obviously. So no touchdown receptions whatsoever, and only 1 on the ground, Landon Iverson. The rushing attack, I guess we'll look at Landon Iverson. 4 attempts, 2 yards, 1 touchdown. That also takes in consideration how tough that is to run against that defense. There's no question. Jed Jensen, 8 carries, 14 yards, 21 is his longest, and no touchdowns. And like we said, Landon Iverson with the 1 touchdown as well. So not a lot when it comes to the offensive side of the ball for Dakota Wesleyan. For the defensive stats, leading defense for WU, Taylor Knave has 5 total tackles. Trevor Sladke has 4, 1 interception that he returned for 34 yards. And I'll give you 3 guesses, my friend. Who is the leading tackler for Morningside?
0: His name is the same as an old radio guy for the Chicago Cubs back in the 50s and 60s, indeed. Jack Brickhouse.
1: Indeed, indeed. He has 7 tackles, a sack and a half, with 2 tackles for loss. Just an excellent young man on the tackle of the tackle side. No one else for Morningside has more than 2. Jack Krantz has 2. We have Victor Atupra has 1, but he also has an interception and a pass breakup. We have, as far as pass breakups, well, Mr. Brickhouse as well has 1 of those. And Tatum Wilcombe has another pass breakup. So, yeah, it seems like everybody contributes on the defensive side for the Mustangs.
0: Yep, indeed. And going back to our defense just for a second, Reed Russ also 4 tackles, and he has the only sack of the ballgame as well. So some work to do, but a little better in the second quarter of play. Let's see if we can keep that trend going as we get to the third. This is the Golf Lab Halftime Report. We'll come back and take a look at some numbers as far as the other scores in the conference are concerned. That's brought to you by the Dakota Wesleyan Teammakers. Back after this on the Golf Lab Halftime Report on Real Country 105.9 KMIT, KMIT.com, and the Mitchell Now app.
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5: 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Well, this is a little bit of an eyebrow raiser, and I'm not real fond of it. 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
6: Woo! At halftime?
5: Start of the third. In fact, 5 minutes in, third quarter.
6: Okay, wow. Yep. Hey.
5: Ouch.
6: Yeah, that just tells us at least we have a glimpse of what Dort is like. Very, very good.
5: Oh, that's a blinding light.
6: Yeah, no kidding.
5: In Sioux City or across town here, Briarcliff is at home, leading Waldorf 31-7, 4:33 to go in the third. Elsewhere, in Crete, Mount Marty 23, Doan 13. 2 minutes to play third quarter there. And Concordia and Northwestern in Orange City. Northwestern at halftime leading Concordia 17-7.
6: Ooh, wow. Okay.
5: So some interesting interesting scores indeed from the GPAC here this afternoon. All right, quickly, Coach, what do we need to do to get something going here in this third quarter?
6: Well, we've got to find a way that we can attack that defense and keep Mr. Brickhouse out of our backfield and off the edges, because he has just been a man killer for the whole offense right here. And we've got to find a way to get a hat on that young man. I know it's going to be difficult, but because of their defensive front, but we've got to be able to open up our offense a little bit. And we've seen sparks. Every once in a while we get a nice play, but we need more than every once in a while. We need to get sustained drives, my friend.
5: All right. So our score at halftime, 35-7. The second half comes up in a moment. This has been the Golf Lab Halftime Report, brought to you by the Golf Lab, now open. 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Congratulations to Cody Miles and his crew for the great venture. We wish you the best of luck. All right, we'll be back with the start of the third quarter in just a moment. 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
5: Well, we gave a few shout-outs during the first half. We need to give a shout-out to our brides, Coach.
6: Hey, there's no question. Absolutely. You bet.
5: Yep. Queen Doreen and Shar back home listening. And your lovely wife, Marlis. You know, Marlis is a saint, by the way, just hanging out with you for so long.
6: I know.
5: But what she will do is she will go through the TV guide or whatever and mark down all of the games on television and what channels are on, what time they start, and all those types of things, get the old TV all set up. And then she'll turn the radio on, listen to us, and then she'll just flip through the channels and they can, you know, watch the game. That is the epitome of a coach's wife. God bless you, Marlis.
6: Yep, exactly right. And, you know, there are times when I've created a monster. And so she is a saint. There's no doubt about it.
5: Oh, God.
6: So,
5: Queen Doreen is, too, I'll guarantee you. All right, high kick is going to be fumbled back into the end zone, has to go back and get it. And he'll be bringing it out to the 13, 14-yard line or so. And I didn't see who the young man was that was on the carry.
6: Well, there's a whole bunch of white shirts right there that stopped him just outside the 10-yard line, so it looks like they're going to take over at the 14.
5: Yep. Whoever it was, he mishandled the ball, and maybe that's the start that we need here in the second half.
6: Absolutely. Absolutely.
5: First and 10 from the 14 for Morningside, moving from left to right in their dark maroon shirts, pants, and hats with the dark maroon letters on it as well. Empty backfield for Smith. High snap. Bubble screen to the near side. Sellin has it. And the Tiger play it pretty decent out across the 20 up to the 21-yard line. Reed Russ was out there. Ashton Munsell was out there along with Nave and Mikey Hart. Gain of about 6, second down and 4.
6: Little different defensive front right there by the Tigers. Two down linemen, two outstanding up linebackers. Now it's looking a little bit different in this possession as well.
5: And trying to bounce to the outside is Hudson. Javine Hudson will take it to the 23. And about a 2-yard gain up to the 23. Going to be a third down and around a yard and a half to go.
6: Yep, you're right. And a little different look, right? Instead of the three down linemen defensively and the three stacked linebackers, we're more of a 2-4 look.
5: Here's a give straight ahead, and running room, not much, but he didn't need much. Gets to the 26, and Hudson with a first down to the 26-yard line.
6: And when I say the 2-4 or 2-3, 2-4 look, two down linemen, and then two outside linebackers standing up. And so now they put one defensive end down on with a hand on the ground as well.
5: Hudson again with the carry straight up the middle to the 30. Gain of about 4. Reed Russ there, Ashton Munsell on the play. Gain of 4, second down and 6.
6: Well, to start with, looks like Mustangs are going to just see, hey, you need to stop our run. Let's see if you can do it right here.
5: Yep. Two receivers right, one of the left. Ball in the middle of the field, moving from left to right. Smith barking out the signals. Now Sellin coming in motion from left to right. He'll swing it out into flat to him. And the Tigers right there to make the stop. But he's going to fight for yardage outside the 25-yard or 35-yard line. We had him stopped, but could not make the tackle on it. Yards after contact will get Morningside another first down.
6: You bet Sellin is just one of those guys that very, very difficult to bring down. Always keeping those legs driving. And you've got to hit him low. You cannot attack him high. You saw the result right there for the first down.
5: Empty backfield again for Smith. Three receivers left, two to the right. Smith back to pass again over the middle. Has a man wide open, and then he's belted. Slatke comes up and makes a big hit, but not until Kellen Jacobson, the junior wide receiver from Sioux City, makes the catch and moves the sticks again up to the 49 after a gain of 12.
6: Well, Jacobson just runs a little straight dig at about 10 yards and for another first down.
5: Here's a keeper this time, and they fake the handoff to Hudson. And Smith will keep it up the gut for about two, just into Tiger territory at the 49-yard line. Second down and eight.
6: Yeah, good job that time by the Tiger front, as well as linebackers stepping right up and getting their nose in there. Good job was number 23, Taden Nave, once again.
5: Hudson in the backfield with Smith. Two receivers to either side. Wide side of the field is the offensive left. Man and Mosin. Here's a give to Hudson again, and the Tigers have it pretty well played again. Only about a two-yard gain is all. Tigers do a good job flowing to the football. There's Nave at the bottom of the pile.
6: And also number 96, and that is
5: Cole Morelli,
6: you bet.
5: And another gain of two. It'll be third down and six.
6: Also in the lineup, Trey Middlestad had his nose stuck in there as well.
5: And we've got a lot of young kids that have been coming in doing a good job.
6: You bet.
5: Up on that front. Smith back to pass. Russ putting some pressure on, and the catch is made over the middle. It's complete, but way short of the first down. Catch was made over the middle by Zayden Wolf, but the Tigers do a great job, and first punt of the day coming up for Morningside.
6: You bet. They have made a nice adjustment defensively, giving them a totally different look because they were attacking our three-man front much, much easier than what we have done in this first possession by Morningside with our four-man front now. Excellent adjustment, I think.
5: Well, Chris Bessler's done this a time or two, our
6: you bet.
5: Defensive coordinator. Tremendous success when he was at Doan. Here's the snap. Pretty good snap. Punter Luke Paulson averaging 41.1 per kick. This one's horrible. It goes straight up in the air and bounces backwards. I think that's negative yardage, if I'm not mistaken.
6: Oh, they're going to give him 1 yard on that punt.
5: How?
6: I thought it was a negative yardage as well.
5: Oh, my goodness. That was horrific.
6: You're right. That was a true 50-yard punt,
5: yeah.
6: What I call a 50-yard punt. 20 yards up, 20 yards down, 10 yards ahead. No, didn't even go 10 yards ahead. How about one?
5: Yeah.
6: 41-yard punt.
5: 49 in the air and one on the ground.
6: Exactly. We'll take it.
5: Absolutely. From our own 46-yard line with a first and 10. Good defensive stop, and let's see if the offense can get going. Three receivers left, two to the right. Long down the far sideline, incomplete, and there's a flag. Caleb Kilbride was behind the defender, and Kilbride had his process impeded, and the corner over there is going to be called for. Dequan Lindsay is a freshman, and a 15-yard penalty gives the Tigers a fresh set of downs and a first down in Morningside territory.
6: Yep, indeed, and nice protection that time for Jay Jensen to throw the football. Excellent job.
5: To the 39, so 15 yards, and a Tiger first down. 10:16 to play in the third. Tigers work to do, down 35-7, but a much better second quarter and a good start, knock on wood, so far here in the third.
6: Got a little pressure coming off the edge right here. You can see that.
5: Two receivers left, one to the right.
6: Here it comes.
5: Play action over the middle. A catch is made by DeBleek over the middle. He's got it to the 31-yard line.
6: Well, Jed Jensen does a great job with a quick release right there. We had two outside linebackers coming off the edge, and both of them were putting a squeeze on right there. But Jed Jensen, nice quick release right inside to the bleak.
5: Second down and two from the Morningside 31. McGilvery tight end left. Two receivers left. One to the right is Kilbride. One-on-one coverage there. Iverson in the right holster of Jed Jensen. DeBleek in the slot toward the motion. Play action again. Throwing it long downfield, far sideline again. It's going to be caught!
11: Attaboy!
5: Kilbride, touchdown! He caught that pass on the back of the defender's helmet. And then he took it up and secures it for the score.
6: Wow.
5: 31 yards on the pass play from Jensen to Kilbride. That's an NFL type of catch right there, Coach.
6: It certainly is. And, to catch it off the back of the helmet is one thing. But then to be able to control it is another. And, Kilbride with another touchdown. That time, he and Jensen were on the same page.
5: 7 touchdowns on the season now. And the extra point try coming up. And the kick by Joe Hallgren is up and good. Timeout on the field, 9:31 to play third quarter. Morningside 35, Dakota Wesleyan 14. 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
6: Put that baby in the end zone.
5: All right, Hallgren will approach it. High end over end kick, and it's going to sail about 6 yards deep into the end zone, just as Coach Sprang had asked for. And Morningside comes out with a first and 10 at the 25. Well, a horrible punt, a 1 yard punt by Luke Paulson, sets us up at our own 46 yard line. And then a first down pass interference penalty. And a couple of plays later, we're into the house. A 31 yard touchdown pass from Jed Jensen to Caleb Kilbride. And the extra point by Hultgren good. 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Well, the Tigers stringing it out well, and holy mackerel, we're flying around and making a stop behind the line of scrimmage to give across the left side, and it's going to be nothing doing there for even Teager. And no gain, second down and 10.
6: You bet, and flying around is exactly what we have to do. And we asked about what do we need to do? Hey, defense is picking it up right here.
5: Single back again. Smith brings it near side with a bubble screen. Sellin has it, weaving through traffic, and he'll get himself about 5 tough yards. We were surrounding him, but he's just that kind of player to make you miss. But the Tiger bring him down for a gain of 5. Third down and 5 coming up.
6: Yeah, we had a chance to tackle him right at the line of scrimmage. But Sellin is just an outstanding receiver, being able to make some yardage after the catch. And he did it right there as well.
5: So Morningside with a third down and 5 situation. 2 receivers left, 2 to the right. Single back again. Smith back to pass.
6: Tigers.
5: Feeling pressure. He's going to be wrapped up and sacked. He'll be brought down at the 28-yard line. And, boy, the defensive coaches are over there pumping their fist. And the guys on the field are pumping their fist as well. Weston Wolberg, number 99, and a host of others there to bring him down. A loss of 3, and it's a 4th down, and Morningside goes 3 and out.
6: Boy, you bet. And a little delayed stunt by both inside linebackers right there. And they put the inside pressure on. No place for Smith to go. And like you said, Wolberg coming down with the first hit. And a whole flock of Tigers. I don't know if you call them a flock. No, you call them a pride, I think.
5: Yep, a pride. They showed some pride on that play.
6: Boy, there's no question.
5: There's a little bit better punt this time, and good job there by Trevor Sladke to come up and field that catch. If it bounces, it rolls almost to North Sioux. But the line drive catch was made, and Sladke will have it, giving the Tigers great field position again. and I believe at the 46-yard line again.
6: Yes, indeed. They are going to start at the 46.
5: Just like we did last drive. Let's see if we can do the same thing.
6: I would hope so, by golly.
5: We're down to 7:43 to play here in the third quarter. And after the 21-0 blizzard that we felt, we have played even with the number 7 team in the country through the second quarter and here in the third, and we have the ball to start this drive at our own 46-yard line. Two receivers in the pattern each way. Single back, Iverson vacates the backfield. He goes in motion. Jensen is going to be hit as he throws, short hopped. Kilbride, an incomplete. I think they might have got his arm a little bit as he threw.
6: Yep, a little short arm, as you mentioned. Ball hits the ground before it hits Kilbride, so incomplete. Second down and 10. They brought a five-man pressure that time with a linebacker off the right side of our offensive line.
5: Lennon Elder is the single receiver to the far side of the field. Two receivers left as well with Kilbride and DeBleek.
6: Little press man out here on the wide receiver, Kilbride. Now they back off.
5: Single back is Iverson. Second down and 10 from the 46.
6: Stunt up the middle by Brickhouse.
5: Far sideline and not on the same page there. Eldon was running the sideline route. It was a pass on the out route. Incomplete. Third down and 10.
6: Yeah, that's inexcusable right there. We need to cut that pass off. And the ball was right there, just that the receiver was not.
5: Yeah, that's a tough thing to have happen.
6: Indeed, especially on second and 10 now. Third and 10, big third down play here for the Tigers.
5: Yep. There's an old saying that says you're going to bring the house now. Well, Brickhouse has been bringing the house all day. Let's see what Morningside does defensively. Let's see if the Tigers can convert. Two receivers left, one to the right. Elder coming in motion from right to left. They'll overload that side. And straight back to pass, Jensen, and he's going to be wrapped up for a moment. And then he throws it over the middle, and oh boy, we were very, very fortunate to get that one back. They were looking for McGilvery at midfield, and that was almost intercepted by a couple of Morningside Mustangs.
6: Well, Jed Jensen had no business throwing that football as he was in the grasp of two defenders on the stunt from the outside and decided to try to make a play. But the other thing that's not good about that play, Gavin Pischke is down on the ground right now, and that young man has been suffering with an ankle injury, and that might be the problem right now too.
5: It's a Rocky Neuenhaus timeout. 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Don't forget, next week, homecoming is Blue and White Days at Dakota Wesleyan. And really looking forward to the Hall of Fame ceremony coming up on Friday night of next week. And I know there's some great, great individuals going in as Pischke is off the field favoring that left side. But the 92 football team that went 10-0 in the regular season being inducted into the Hall of Fame. And can't wait to see a bunch of those guys. And boy, was that a team fun to watch. Great, great chemistry. And just a bunch of clowns on that team as well. But boy, that was a hell of a team.
6: Well, no doubt. And I was going to say personalities. There was a number of personalities on that squad. You're not going to find too many personalities.
5: Oh,
6: such as those guys.
5: Oh.
6: But that made them so good.
5: Yeah,
6: they were just an outstanding play. And then I was going to comment, too, about the number of activities that are going all week long at the Tiger campus. So make sure you check that out.
5: Yep, here's a kick by Bolt. It's going to take a nice roll and then picked up on the fly, or should say on the roll, bounce, if you will, to the 13-yard line to save some more field position. And so Morningside will take over with a first and 10. They have not been able to generate much here in this second half because Chris Bessler and that defense has turned a few things around. Put some X's where they weren't in the first half. Now they are in the second half, and the X's and O's have the Tigers up 7-0 here in the third, 35-7 down in the ball game. But you know what? Making a statement here in the second half.
6: You bet. And let's give them 7 more points because they have 14 now instead of 7.
5: Yep, so that's right. Yep, that's right.
6: So 35-14.
5: Yep, 14.
6: Which is good.
5: Absolutely.
6: We just need more. More stops right here.
5: First and 10, handoff to Hudson. And he'll bust up to about the 15-yard line, gain of 3, second down and 7.
6: And again, that different front means different blocking assignments. And so we've had the opportunity to look at that four-man front, and they certainly have done not the good job that they have done before.
5: And bouncing it to the outside, Hudson tripped up by Slatke in the backfield and then brought down at about the 16-yard line. There's a late flag coming in as well.
6: Yeah, you wonder if it's a face mask or if it's a late hold.
5: Well, I don't think there was a face mask because it didn't. Yep, oh, it is. It is. Okay, yep. Well. Didn't catch who the number was on, but. Oh, that's too bad. We had it played well.
6: Yes, we did. We certainly did. Now, give them the first down, so we just to bow our neck a little bit right here and see if we can't put a stop on it. 6:51 left in the third quarter.
5: First and 10 after the penalty. Give it to Morningside at their own 32.
6: You hate to give any penalties, but you hate to give a first down on a penalty.
5: No kidding. Two receivers left, one on the right. Single back is Hudson. Smith barking out the signals. They'll hand it to him again up the middle. Now bounces out to the left, and the Tigers string it out.
6: You bet. Excellent job. They pulled the inside guard to the left-hand side, and we read that perfectly and just bounced him out to the outside. Good help.
5: Tayden Nave in on the tackle along with Trey Middlestead and Ashton Munsell.
6: That's what you need, a whole bunch of white jerseys around that football.
5: Two receivers in the pattern both ways. Play action, pass over the middle, catch is made, and then he's going to be spun down at the 46-yard line. Catch was made there by backup receiver Zayden Wolf. And Zayden has had a nice day today. Only 8 catches coming into today's play, but he's got about 4 of them, including a touchdown. And it is a first down.
6: Got to come up limping a little bit, but still in the ball game.
5: Give up in the middle once again, and Hudson has the carry. He's got another 10, 11 yards or so. Nothing fancy, just straight up the middle. Gain of 11, first down.
6: You bet. Give Morningside credit. They figured out that four-man front right here, so double team on the inside, left and right. Opens the area right up the middle.
5: Receiver left, short side of the field. Two receivers right, Morningside moving from left to right. And Sellen coming in motion. Smith back to pass, looking, pump fake, now being chased, throws it near side, and nobody there, incomplete.
6: Yeah, he just threw it away because he was getting good pressure.
5: Cole Morelli was the one in chase.
6: Yep.
5: The also, defensive lineman, sophomore out of Renton, Washington.
6: Also, Tayden Nade as well with the pressure. So good pressure, brings up second and long, second and 10.
5: Tayden Nade played his high school football at Sioux Falls Roosevelt, spent a year at Northern State. And a nice-looking freshman linebacker, 6'1", 206.
6: I bet he's been a nice addition to the Tiger defense for sure.
5: Absolutely. All right, three receivers right now after the motion. Play action again. Smith back to pass. Over the middle, catch was made. Slatke brings him down immediately, but the catch is made there by 81 Jordan Dettler. He is a former Sioux Falls Jefferson Cavalier. And takes the ball to the 36. Going to bring him a third down and around 3 or 4 yards to go.
6: Yeah, tackling has been much sharper in this second half. We can say that because the first half seemed like we tried to knock him down rather than get an arm wrap. That's a good job right there by Slatke.
5: Two receivers left, two to the right. Ball is on the right hash. Sellen going in motion from right to left. Three receivers there now. Smith back to pass. Steps up over the middle. Catch is made again. And inside the 20 down to the 19-yard line. And there's another catch from Drew Sellen. And it's to the 19-yard line for a gain of 17 yards and a first down.
6: Well, he starts, goes motion from right to left, and then comes back across from left to right and wide open in the middle.
5: Ninth play of the drive, and a couple of tackles broke. Tackles broke. Another tackle broke, and he is to the 1-yard line. And Jervine Hudson with a gain of 18 yards from the 19. First and goal at the Tiger 1.
6: Wow, we had opportunities to bring him down. And I take back what I said about making some good tackles. That time it was not. We missed 3 of them, bringing the ball down inside the 1-yard line.
5: Looked like they were trying to tackle Casper the Ghost right there, and we were coming up empty all the time.
6: Indeed.
5: All right, first and goal at the 1. Smith going to take it himself right up the gut and touchdown.
6: Oh, yep.
5: Tyler Smith will take it in from 1 yard out. And Morningside has come back on the board again. 41-14 with 3:31 to play here in the third.
6: Yep, waiting for the extra point kick. And that is coming up.
5: That's Tyler Smith's second rushing touchdown of the day. He had three coming in, so he is almost eclipsed that today.
6: That nice long drive. We'll get to the plays and the yardage as we come back, but good drive that time by Morningside Mustangs.
5: Extra point good. Timeout on the field. 3:31 to play third quarter. Morningside 42, Dakota Wesleyan 14. 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
5: Sean DeBleek back there on kick coverage along with Jaden Acosta. DeBleek will come up and make a fair catch and start the drive at the 25-yard line. The Iverson Auto scoring drive for Morningside. 10 plays, 88 yards, capped off with a Tyler Smith one-yard touchdown run, his second of the day, 42-14. And we had mentioned, you had mentioned a couple times, I think, that Chris Bessler, our defensive coordinator, did a nice job to make some adjustments. Well, give credit to Chris Silva, the offensive coordinator for Morningside, because he adjusted to the adjustments, and that's a great, great drive for Morningside, 88 yards.
6: Yeah, it certainly was, and you could just see the adjustment they made about the blocking up front. Instead of a three-man front, they did it with a four-man front.
5: Jensen looking over the middle, now rolling to his right, throws in the middle of the field. He's got DeBleek with the catch. 40, 45-yard line, run out of bounds at about the 48-yard line. Best throw of the day for Jed Jensen. DeBleek on the receiving end, and it's a first down for the Tigers, 23 yards.
6: Boy, give Jed Jensen credit. He is one tough cookie. He just got drilled by Brickhouse that time as he came from that linebacker spot, picking up good speed, and Jensen just shook that off and made the throw under a whole lot of pressure.
5: 22 yards, they'll call it officially, up to the 47. Tigers driving, two receivers to the short side, offensive right. Steven Christian, the wide out to the left.
6: Pressure coming from our left side.
5: Here's a give to Jaden Acosta across the left side, and nothing doing. And, yeah, the play was made there by 57 Zach Robbins, a 235-pound backup defensive lineman from Council Bluffs. And Acosta just tried to find a hole and move up through it, and, well, Mr. Robbins said no.
6: He said no. He's exactly right. In no uncertain terms.
5: Yeah, he was no basket on that play, was Robbins.
6: Boy, no kidding.
5: Second down and 11 from the 46. Three receivers right, one to the left, empty backfield. Jensen back to pass, hit as he throws, incomplete, looking for Acosta. And as the ball is 10 yards past Acosta, defender knocks him down at midfield, but no flag. Third down, 11.
6: Well, once again, Jed Jensen under extreme pressure. Two outside linebackers putting a big pressure and trying to put the squeeze on Jed. Had to get rid of that pass in a heck of a hurry as well.
5: He's been at his best when he gets outside the tackles.
6: Indeed.
5: 2:16 to play in the third. Tiger looking at a third down, 11 from our own 46.
6: Look for the pressure. Looks like we got a six-man pressure coming right here.
5: Three receivers right, tight end left. Acosta in the backfield. Jensen straight back, looking again. Hit as he throws, and to the right side. Caught! Got. The catch was made at the 40-yard line, and it's a completed pass for a first down. And Sean DeBleek. DeBleek with the first down, and again, Jensen hanging in there. Belt as he throws. Put the football at the Morningside 41-yard line. And that is a 15-yard play and a first down.
6: Well, I'll tell you what, I cannot believe that ball was not intercepted. That hung up Jed Jensen just kind of threw it up, I think, and the bleep come down with a 15-yard gain. First down, Tigers.
5: Two receivers left, tight end left, receiver to the right as well. Tigers moving from right to left in their white hats, white shirts. Jensen rolling out to his left. Now steps up in the pocket and down the middle of the field. He's got first down running room and more to the 20-yard line inside the 20. First down, Dakota Wesleyan. A 21-yard scamper by Judd Jensen. We're in the red zone.
6: I'll tell you what, Judd Jensen did an excellent job that time. I mean, he was getting pressure up the middle once again, but then all once it divided, and he saw nothing but green grass and white stripes. And up the middle, big gain right there for the first down Tigers.
5: 21 yards on the play, and he was rolling to his left. And like you say, the sea kind of opened up a bit. And he will scamper. Showed some good speed down the seam as well.
6: You bet. Moses was right there, baby.
5: Reverend Robert here. Two receivers left. Now Gus Scott in the slot goes out to the numbers. Jensen again back to pass. Headed towards the end zone. Kilbride and incomplete.
6: Ooh, man.
5: Oh, did he catch it? Yes, he caught it.
6: He caught it. Yes, he did.
5: How did he catch that?
6: I have no idea.
5: How in the world did he catch that one?
6: I have no idea.
5: I thought it was incomplete.
6: Man.
5: In that far corner of the end zone, Caleb Kilbride is putting on a show today, folks.
6: Can I have an instant replay on that? I mean, that was unbelievable.
5: Oh, my goodness. Second time in that corner that Kilbride has come up with an amazing catch.
6: Indeed.
5: And that defender was all over him like an ugly shirt.
6: I thought it was going to be pass interference for sure.
5: Extra point up and good by Joe Haldren, and a timeout on the field. 42-21. Oh, it was no good to the where. I thought it hooked into the... All right, well, it's a kick no good. Let's keep it right here. And the pass of 19 yards from Jed Jensen to Caleb Kilbride, but the extra point missed, hooking it with the left foot was Joe Haldren. And the kicking woes are...
6: Continue.
5: Continue, yep. Yes.
6: Well, they say six plays for 80 yards, but I know it was 75 because we started on the 25. So.
5: Yep. Yep, we'll go with 675, like Coach said.
6: I would say so, my friend.
5: 19-yard touchdown, Jed Jensen to Caleb Kilbride.
6: Set up by an outstanding run by Jed Jensen himself.
5: Yep. A little put a 21 and a star by that one to Caleb Kilbride.
6: Bet. Absolutely. A couple stars on that drive right there.
5: Boy, no kidding. And we mentioned at halftime, or in the first half, that it seemed like Jensen and Kilbride just had not been on the same page. Well, guess what? They're in the same paragraph right now.
6: Boy, no kidding.
5: And, holy moly.
6: Yeah. I know Coach Ryan is going to have a look at the tape as well, because he's going to ask the same question we did. How in the world did he catch that ball?
5: That was almost a better catch than the one that he caught on the back of the defender's helmet a little while ago.
6: I would think so, too.
5: I mean, those are some big-time plays. All right, here's the kick. High end over end. Going to be taken at about the 3. Up to the 5, 10, 15, running room. Uh-oh. 35, 40, 45 midfield. One man to beat. And he will take it the distance. Touchdown, Jordan Dettler of 97 yards. And just when you think you have something good, then you miss an extra point and you give up a 96-yard touchdown. Kickoff return, and just like that, it's back to a
6: 49.
5: 48 after the extra point would be 49. Yep. But let's see. We have our officials talking in the middle of the field, and there are not many people on the field. Oh, there's a flag at the 40-yard line
6: on
5: Morningside. We're going to bring this baby back, it looks like.
6: Well, that would be ideal. Yes, it is a holding against Morningside.
5: Phew.
6: Yeah.
5: Well, no wonder he scored.
6: Well, I tell you, the other no wonder was we missed a wide open tackle at about the 20-yard line, and that just sort of opened up the floodgates all the way down to the end zone, but there was a hold, so bring it back.
5: Yeah, so instead of a 96-yard tote to Royal Soil, Morningside's going to have to start on the 38 to probably the 23-yard line, or no. 28-yard line, 10 yards penalty. 27-yard line.
6: Indeed. So, now they're going to move it up to the 28. Yep, which you were right in the first place.
5: Can I have that in writing? That doesn't happen much. All right, first and 10, Morningside. Empty backfield again. Smith back to pass, looking over the middle. And catch is made, and it's complete. And this one is by Zayden Wolf. That play has been open for them all day long, no matter who the receiver is.
6: Yep, you're right. And they do a great job of disguising that. It looks like they're going to go up the seam, and then all at once they break it off right in the middle of the field, behind the linebackers, front of the safeties, and put the ball right on the money. So, yeah, excellent job that time by Wolf once again to bring that catch in.
5: Yep, and that will be the end of the third quarter of play. Our score after three, Morningside 42, Dakota Wesleyan 20. The fourth quarter coming up in a minute on Real Country 105.9 KMIT, KMIT.com, and the Mitchell Now app.
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5: Well, we start the fourth quarter play with Morningside and a first down at their own 47-yard line, and we will take a look at a couple of numbers in just a bit. And here's a give across the left side, and Hudson gets the corner turn, turns it upfield, makes a couple of guys miss, and another 13-yard gain by Jervine Hudson takes it to the 40-yard line, and it's another big gain and a first down of 23 yards.
6: Well, indeed, and they had some blockers out in front that time for Jervine Hudson, and he does an excellent job of following his blockers, very patient runner, and then when he gets just about tackled, he gives you one of those that I'm going to go this way. No, I'm not. I'm going to make you miss. And he does that very, very efficiently.
5: After 362 plays, 443 yards for Morningside, 43 plays, 241 for Dakota Wesleyan, but much better since the end of the first quarter on.
6: Indeed. There he goes
5: Hudson
6: again.
5: Hudson across the right side, belted as he gets to about the 36. And a gain of around 6 yards to go, or 6 yards on the play. Actually, they call it a gain of 7 to the 35, second down and 3.
6: Well, again, we went left that time. If you're Morningside, this time they go right, same play, just opposite sides, almost the same result.
5: Well, Jervine, 27 carries, 171 yards today. Here's his 28th carry. Makes a man miss in the backfield. A couple more tackles missed, and he's just ripping him off big time. Finally, running him down is Drew Davis, but the defensive tackle having to go 15 yards downfield to make the play, not acceptable.
6: Yeah, it is not. And Hudson is like a little water bug. He just does a great job of just planting a foot, little jump cut here, spin right there. And but again, too many missed tackles by the Tigers.
5: Yep, he's like trying to catch a mosquito with chopsticks.
6: I've heard that before.
5: Yep.
6: And difficult.
5: Yeah, to say the least. Here's another one to him around the left side. No, this is not Jervine Hudson. This is the backup running back, and that is going to be Evan Teeger. And he will take it to the 5-yard line after an 18-yard pickup. And, well, Morningside just imposing their will here in the fourth.
6: Well, they certainly are. And there's too many people that we had lined up on the left side, which is the left side of our defense, and we were just outnumbered on the right side of our defense, and they took advantage right there.
5: Well, we said that last week that Midland was for real. Well, these guys are real.
6: No doubt.
5: And Midland is not so real today, as they're getting belted pretty good at home. And here's a rushing touchdown. Evan Teeger will take it in. And that will cap off a 6-play, 72-yard drive. And Morningside back on the board again, now 48-20 with the extra point coming up.
6: And again, they just do an excellent job. They pull the guard that time, very patient. Doesn't really trap block, but he takes the time, then sees the opening, makes sure that he hits the defensive tackle, and then the guard or the running back follows right through the hole for the touchdown.
5: Fitzsimmons with the extra point try. Snap, place, kick. All good. Timeout on the field, 12:25 left. Morningside on homecoming leads Dakota Wesleyan 49-20. 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
5: Acosta. Jaden Acosta will take it about the 4-yard line and a nice return up the middle outside the 30. And so the Tigers take over with a 1st and 10 from our own 32, moving from left to right here in the fourth quarter.
6: You bet. Acosta, as you mentioned, right up the middle, took it at the right hash mark and then cut it up the middle. Picks up nice yardage from the 4 out to the 32. So 28 yards on the return, and we'll take that every time.
5: 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Jensen surrounded, team meeting of the Mustang defenders at the 25-yard line. There's no less than 5 people getting up off of that pile on Jensen, and just an absolute swarm is a loss of 7.
6: Yeah, you could call it a swarm. The with 6-man pressure once again, bringing both outside linebackers. And Brickhouse was not in on that stunt that time. He was actually covering the running back, Landon Iverson, on the right-hand side of our offense.
5: So from the 25, empty backfield. Jensen again looking far side left, and it's a completed pass up to the 30 for Kilbride. Only a gain of about 5, maybe 6. Still going to bring up a 3rd down and 12 yards to go.
6: Well, you think that with Brickhouse taking the running back out of the backfield, that that would open the area. Well, it does not, because they play that robber technique where the one free safety drops into the middle, taking that inside linebacker spot. And so there's really not that open area that you think.
5: Two receivers right stacked on each other. Tight end right, receiver to the left. The bleed going in motion now as a slot receiver.
6: 6-man pressure.
5: Jensen coming near side, knocked away. It's deflected at the line of scrimmage by big number 94, Tofliga Falasu. 260-pound defensive lineman, a sophomore out of Las Vegas, Nevada. And the Tigers will have to punt the football away after the sack, the short gain, and the deflection.
6: Well, I'll tell you what, you talk about big uglies, man. They got 4 of those big uglies across that defensive front, and that was a good example right there. Putting all kinds of pressure individually, but then when you add 2 more stunning linebackers, whew, man, that's a load for that offensive line trying to get some blocks in.
5: Yeah, tough to say the least.
6: Indeed, you know, and we've really not set up any max protection as well, so not getting a lot of help back there.
5: Wyatt Bold with a high floating kick out of bounds on the far sideline. And let's see where they mark it. Should be about the 45, I would believe.
6: 49, it looks like.
5: 49. Okay, well.
6: I know. Location.
5: So much for my optimism, right? Well, next week the Tigers come home for a fun week of action, blue and white days. And so a lot of activities on campus. A lot of sporting events as well. I know the volleyball team is at home Friday night, the Hall of Fame induction ceremony and the...
6: You bet. That's a lot of stuff going on. Coronation tomorrow night, Monday night.
5: Yep. And new quarterback in is Colin Gordon. He is a sophomore from Grundy Center, Iowa. 39 of 59 for 660 yards, 7 touchdowns, 2 interceptions, and averaging about 132 yards per game. So it looks like the day is over for Tyler Smith. Incomplete pass, second down and 10 from their own 49-yard line.
6: Yeah, not only can he throw the ball, but he's pretty good at running.

0: to 40 carries for 40 carries for 225.
1: Yep, and speaking of good runs, here's Evan Teeger again, the backup fullback out of Lawton, Iowa. Gain of 8 to the Tiger 43-yard line. Third down and 3 coming up.
0: Oh, man, I would just wish that, and wishes are awfully cheap sometimes, but, let's keep him out of the end zone right here. What do you say?
1: I would like that a lot.
0: Oh, man, so would I.
1: Yeah, there's enough lights lit up on that board.
0: Yep, indeed.
1: Two receivers left, and they'll keep it across the left side and first down yardage. Ball is loose. Fumble on the play. Let's see. Is it going to be Tiger ball? He was hit pretty hard, the quarterback was. Our official
0: is going to
1: talk Tiger Boot ball.
0: You bet. Turnover.
1: Reed Ross, I believe, is the one that came up with the loose ball. But he was hit hard as he was going down. And the progress stopped. The drive stopped. The Tigers will get their second turnover. One on an interception by Trevor Slatke. This one on a fumble return, or a fumble recovery, excuse me.
0: I think that fumble recovery was Munzel.
1: Was it?
0: I think so. Number 38, I believe.
1: All right. Well, whoever it was a guy wearing a correct color shirt.
0: Exactly. So now I got my wish about not taking it into the end zone. I got another wish. Put it in the other end zone.
1: I take their scoring here with a grain of salt, but the official scoring here is saying that Dominic McGargle is the one that recovered it.
0: Ooh, okay. I'll take that as well.
1: Absolutely.
0: Like you said, anybody in white shirts?
1: Yep.
0: And we got a timeout or something here?
1: Yep. Timeout called by Morningside. We'll take one as well. 10-12 left. 49-20 in favor of Morningside over Dakota Wesleyan. 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
1: Morningside has called the timeout to allow our officials to go review the play as quarterback Colin Gordon was hit as he was going down and the Tigers recover what was called a fumble. Now, I can tell you that his body was still up off the ground, but was his knee down? You couldn't tell from our vantage point, and I'm not really sure with all that humanity around how any camera is going to be able to tell you that, especially at this level. Now, ESPN's got 100 of them around the stadium. You could probably see it, but I'm not sure on this one. But in any event, the review, and will it stay Tiger football or will Morningside keep it? We will see. 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Well, right now, I would say that probably Caleb Kilbride would be our leader for the Envision Eye Care, Eye the Tiger player of the game. He has made a couple of the more outstanding touchdown catches that you're ever going to see. The first one, he caught it, and he secured it on the back of a defender's helmet and then secured it for the touchdown. The other one, I don't know, where did he catch that one, Coach? Any idea?
0: I have no idea. Nope, I have no idea. And but it goes down to 6 points for the Tigers, and I'll take that any day of the week. And the other young man that boy, I give a lot of credit to is Jed Jensen. Now I know that he is in the position where you always look at the quarterback.

but he has taken some outstanding hits today. Bounces up, throws the ball under pressure, and hits the proper receivers. But I would say, too, Caleb Kilbride has the lead, but

0: going to say first down because the yardage needed by Gordon was enough for the first down before the fumble, but it is first down Dakota Wesleyan after the Jaden McGarry. Or McGill,
1: yeah, that's right.
0: McGargle.
1: Yeah, McGargle.
0: Yep. So McGargle with the fumble recovery. Tigers take over with a first and 10 at our own 41-yard line.
1: Well, we got two defensive ends playing a wide nine technique way outside, and they're coming on the rush.
0: Yep, and Jensen back to pass. He's going to feel pressure, and he does a heck of a job just to lose 3 yards. And Landon Iverson slow to get up back at the 35, and, well, just kind of a jailbreak-looking thing right there as Jensen in all sorts of peril gets to the 39-yard line, a loss of 2.
1: Indeed, and a little extracurricular out there, Landon Iverson, making sure that Jed Jensen was protected, ended up getting the worst of the deal right there.
0: Yeah. Two receivers left, tight end, tight to the left. Jensen rolling out to his left after pivot, stops, throws it middle of the field, and it's going to be almost intercepted. Chase McGilvery had to go from defense to offense to prevent that Cade Harriman defection and interception.
1: Yep, Harriman is one of those high safeties that plays the robber technique, will drop down, and he did exactly that time and just followed the receiver and then stepped right in front. But, yeah, good job to knock that ball away as an offensive receiver.
0: So with 9:31 remaining, Tigers with a third down and long again. We need to get to the Morningside 49-yard line, and right now we're at our own 39. Jensen straight back to pass again. Going far side, Kilbride, he's got it, and a first down.
1: That was a timing pattern on the deep on the offensive side right there for the Tigers. Kilbride once again making a little outcut for the perfect throw and catch.
0: And I'm not so sure that ball wasn't in the air before Kilbride even turned around.
1: I think you're probably right. Like I said, great timing, man.
0: So the gain of 13 yards, and the Tigers in business in Morningside territory at their 48. Two receivers left, two to the right. And a single back, Iverson, on the left of Jed Jensen. Clock down under 9 minutes to play in the football game. Jensen, three-step drop, fires far side, and the catch is made by DeBleek. Had to go down low to get it after the low throw, but it's a gain of 4, second down and 6.
1: Well, they bring the linebacker from the boundary side, and then they set an inside linebacker on the far side, on the wide side of the field. And but again, good quick pass right there. DeBleek with a quick out, Jensen with a quick throw, and we pick up 4 yards.
0: Two receivers right, two to the left. Iverson in the right holster of Jed Jensen now in the gun formation. Jed walks up to the line of scrimmage, tells his offensive line something, now backs up into the formation. Iverson goes out of the backfield. Jensen over the middle, and the catch made by Iverson. First down at the Morningside 35.
1: And again, Jed Jensen is a magician back there at times, and there was another place where straight up the middle, right in his face, and he still manages to get the ball to Iverson to pick up the first down.
0: Yeah, and what's amazing about that, he's not the biggest dude in the world. He's only 5'10", 185, and when you got 6'2", 6'3", 6'4", dudes that are in front of you and chasing you, that's tough to do.
1: It certainly is, and give credit to that young man for his toughness.
0: 35-yard line, play action. Jensen coming near side. He's got DeBleek, and it's going to be overthrown, almost intercepted.
1: Wow.
0: DeBleek was open and airmailed it almost and should have been picked off by Victor Arturpa.
1: Yeah, I tell you, yes, DeBleek was wide open. Arturpa with the coverage was about 5 yards behind, and because DeBleek makes the outcut, that ball was overthrown, and Arturpa was just right there to pick it off, but dropped it.
0: Well, that's why he shows he's played defense and not receiver.
1: I think that's right. Yes, I've seen that before.
0: Uh-huh. 7:31 left. Tigers second down and 10. Here's a give to Iverson across the middle. Go, now baby. To the right side. Turns it upfield to the 31. Gain of around almost 5 yards. It's going to bring up a manageable third down and around. Well, they're going to mark him at the 31, so gain of 4, third down and 6.
1: Boy, a nice patient run right there for Landon Iverson to pick up those positive yards. Third down and 7. I guess they're going to give him 4, so third down and 6.
0: Three receivers to the right, one is in tight. Receiver to the left, one-on-one situation is Kilbride. And back to pass, backpedaling, fires it toward the end zone, and Kilbride, it's a little bit overthrown and incomplete. Again, covers Arturpa. And we are going to get a flag in the backfield. I wonder if

0: we're going to get a roughing the passer penalty.
1: Without a doubt, no question. Just absolutely annihilated Jed Jensen that time. And the young man is walking back slowly to the huddle.
0: Rhody Hill, yes. Number 39, a freshman from Hershey, Nebraska.
1: Well, Rhody has been a little nasty a couple different times, and I'm glad they got him this time because he has thrown a couple extra, shall we say, unnecessary arms, legs, whatever you want to call it.
0: He hasn't been neighborly, has he?
1: Yeah, no, he has not. So he will not get my Christmas card. I know that.
0: I know he was so looking forward to it.
1: No, I know. I'm sorry, Mr. Hill, but number one, I don't know your address, and number two, you made me angry.
0: Can I have his? Can you send me two?
1: I'll send you one.
0: Oh, awesome. All right, first and 10 Tigers from the Morningside 16. Two receivers right, DeBlee going in
1: pressure,
0: motion.
1: Man.
0: And over the middle, down into the right corner of the end zone now is DeBlee, incomplete pass. And again, Arterpa.
1: Yeah, Kilbride was the actual receiver, number 13, trying to make a break. Looked like he was going to break to the corner, but Arterpa would not allow him to make it to the corner, so incomplete pass. And we have... Yes, a little injury. Yes, we do. Looks like number 68, a little wounded.
0: Yep, Noah, a little wounded out of Dupree, South Dakota, 6 foot, 290-pound young man. And this is a Rocky Newenhouse timeout. 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
1: Oh, Hastings, a lovely trip this time of year.
0: Yes, it is.
1: Indeed.
0: And I can't wait to go because Hastings is the birthplace of Kool-Aid.
1: Oh, I know. You know, and you would think that they would serve that up in the press box, but I've never seen that happen before.
0: I know it. Or at least the Kool-Aid man would come out and present the game ball or something.
1: Oh, that would be awesome.
0: Oh, wouldn't that be neat? Oh. He'd kind of bust through a wall. And.
1: Yep, you bet. His little roly-poly body.
0: Wow. We're talking about Kool-Aid in the fourth quarter of a football game. Jensen back to pass, and DeBleek was the intended receiver, deflected and incomplete. And coverage on the play there by Zach Kratz, a senior from Vermilion, South Dakota, third leading tackler. He does have an interception on the season. But it's third down and 10 from the Morningside 16.
1: Well, we need to see if we can't get some positive yards right here so we can get that ball into the end zone.
0: Clock running down to 6:42, and now it's stopped on the incomplete pass. Excuse me, 6:42.
1: Exactly. Yep.
0: Three receivers left, and the band should not be playing. Now it stops, so the play can start. Jensen back to pass again, looking toward the end zone. Almost a catch, one-handed by Chase McGilvery, but defended well that time by 17, A.J. Matthews, a sophomore defensive back out of St. Louis, Missouri. Incomplete pass, and it's fourth down. The Tigers, again, are going to have to go.
1: Yep, you're right, and boy, that was good defense, and it looked like it was open for a moment, but good closing right there for Matthews to knock that ball away. Well, good wounded back in the lineup as well, so...
0: Yep.
1: Not too serious of an injury.
0: All right, three receivers left. Ball on the right hash, moving from left to right. Iverson in the backfield. Jensen back to pass, looking over the middle. It's going to be incomplete. Deflected and knocked away by Jack Kratz again, looking for Stephen Christian over the middle. And Kratz deflects it, incomplete. Morningside will take over on downs.
1: It didn't really look like Christian was on the same page, really, because he was not really looking for the football. Disappointing right there because you turn, that ball's right there with my son.
0: 11 plays for the drive, but come up with 0 points. And so now with 6:31 remaining, Morningside will bring it back out with a first and 10 from their own 16. And Morningside's going to improve to 5-1 overall, 4-1 in the GPAC. Looks like they'll be tied with Midland atop the leaderboard after today. Midland is getting throttled at home by Dort.
1: that Gordon is still the backup quarterback playing right now.
0: Yep. And hand off to the right side and give it to Evan Teeger. Not much, up to about the 18-yard line.
1: Well, that's what you want to see. You know, I know this ball game is put away as far as who's going to win, but to see these guys continue to play hard, that's exactly what coach wants to see. And nice stop right there with only a 2-yard gain.
0: We'll be down under 6 minutes remaining when we snap this ball down to 15 on the play clock. And again, Morningside taking their time, and that's all right.
1: Keep that clock running for sure. Yep. Down to 4, 3, 2, 1, snap.
0: And a handoff to, oh, it's not a handoff, it's a fake handoff, and the quarterback has it. Colin Gordon down the near sideline. It's a foot race, one man to beat. He gets a block, still on his feet, to the 10-yard line, the 5-yard line. Ashton Munsell will trail the play and make the tackle. Slowing him up is Jaden McGarry, but Ashton Munsell comes down and makes the touchdown-saving tackle at the 5. It's first and goal, Morningside.
1: Well, actually, I tell you, I thought it was McGarry, number 8.
0: But, or 8, excuse me.
1: Yeah, Munsell was right there to take on the blocker, and then McGarry makes the tackle. But, I didn't like to see that as well.
0: Nope. Well, good hustle by both guys.
1: I mean, you're right. And not only that, but well, what a great fake. We went with a fake. Nobody stayed at home, and the quarterback out the backside was a big run right there for a big yardage and first down ball on the 6-yard line for Morningside once again.
0: So the clock now under 5 minutes remaining, 4:44 left. Colin Gordon's longest run of the season was 29 yards, and now it's not. And fighting for yardage inside the 5 down to about the 3 was Teagan again. Teeger.
1: Big push that time by that offensive line. Doing an excellent job against our defense right here.
0: Second and goal from the 3. I actually mark it at the 2-yard line, excuse me.
1: Yeah, nothing fancy, just straight ahead blocking on that last play.
0: Gordon gives it off to Teagan across the right side. Again, touchdown.
1: And that time they pull the backside guard, number 77, McSwaney, and he ends up leading the play through for the touchdown.
0: Evan Teeger with his second touchdown of the quarter, second touchdown of the season for the redshirt freshman out of Lawton, Iowa. He had carried the ball 11 times for 40 yards coming into today, and he has had a whale of a game. The entire Morningside offense has had a whale of a game today.
1: Yep, you are not kidding, because they put 55 points on the board waiting in the extra point.
0: 56. Timeout on the field, 4:02 left. Morningside flexing their muscles and well on their way to another conference victory. 56-20, and the kickoff coming up next on Real Country 105.9 KMIT. 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
0: Jordan Acosta, or Jaden Acosta, excuse me, will make the fair catch at about the 3-yard line, backpedaling, and take over on the touchback, 25-yard line, moving from left to right. Iverson Auto scoring drive, coach, 4 plays, 84 yards, and with the help of a 76-yard run by Colin Gordon, the tackle by Jaden McGarry, And the Mustangs well on their way.
1: Indeed. 4:02 left in the fourth. 56-20. You know, you've got to be... You can't be satisfied, obviously. But we've seen some nice plays by the Tigers in the second half.
0: Yeah, a little better.
1: Yes, indeed.
0: Better than last week.
1: Yeah.
0: Play action, Jensen back to pass, backpedaling, throws it long downfield, and it's going to be intercepted. Threw it into double coverage for Landon Iverson, and it's picked off over there.
1: Yep, indeed. And again, that's a hard throw. You're throwing it from the right hash mark all the way across the field to the far sideline. And when that ball hangs up there that long, you know, it doesn't take much of a free safety to pick that off.
0: No, Cade Harriman picked it off, and that is his third interception of the season. And now you just want Morningside to just run the ball, run the clock, and let's get out of here.
1: Yep, exactly right. I totally agree. 3:54 left in the fourth quarter, so yep.
0: Well, stay with us after the ball game for the Dice Financial Services post-game show. Recap of scoring summary, stats, our conversation with Coach Alex Kretschmar, going to make the trip up. And here's Teagan again up the middle and churning for yardage. He's got 10, 12, 14 yards. And now a flag on the play. I'm afraid we might get ourselves another 15 on top of that. 14 yards on the run inside the 35 to about the 34. And let's sort out the flag. Our officials discussing. Personal foul face mask.
1: Yep. Add another 15.
0: Yep. Number 90-something, one of our defensive linemen. So that'll move it 15 more yards downfield. And with 3:44 remaining, Morningside with the ball at the Tiger 19.
1: Yeah, we don't need any more points, boys.
0: No. All right, now they'll wind the clock under 3.5 remaining. Colin Gordon, backup quarterback. Give off again, up the middle, and just power.
1: Yes,
0: just
1: indeed.
0: Absolute. Here it is. Try to stop as Evan Teager.
1: Yep, just, again, great blocking up front, good push, and then Teager right there with the carry and picks up another 8 yards on that carry.
0: Well, Teager now with 9 carries for 55 yards, I believe. And he came in with 11 carries, 40 yards. So he's had a monster day, not a career day, but he is having a whale of a game. He's going to get the carry again and trying to bounce to the outside, breaking a couple more tackles, still on his feet, and first down yardage. And he will get it to about the 8 or 7 yard line.
1: Yeah, we just have not tackled sharp in this last part of the third quarter and the fourth quarter. That's not what you want. You know, you want to be crisp all the way through the ball game. And I thought at the start of the second half, we have done exactly that. But, boy, we've...
0: Running out of gas.
1: Yep, exactly.
0: And the clock will start and then stop here in about 4 seconds as the 2-minute timeout approaches us.
1: And there we are right there.
0: All right, timeout with 2 minutes remaining in the ballgame. Morningside 56, Dakota Wesleyan 20. 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
0: Yep. Well, Morningside in position to put more points on the board when they don't need to. Marcus Nelson now is a running back, a freshman running back out of San Antonio, Texas. Mm-hmm. Limited playing time. They'll give it to him, making some men miss. Pinballs his way inside the five, down to about the four. And keep the clock running down to, we'll be down to about a minute 10 when the ball next play gets snapped, about 110, 115 right in that area. So the Tigers will drop their second straight, and we will fall to 3-3 overall, 3-2 in the G-Pack. Morningside improves to 5-1 overall. Their only loss was to Northwestern about 3 weeks back.
1: Mm-hmm.
0: Defeated a very good Benedictine team to start the season here. And here's a give across the right side. Nothing
1: that's
0: doing.
1: More like it, guys.
0: Tackle over on the right side. And we'll be down to about 30 seconds to play on this next snap. See if this defense can hold them out of the end zone. Third down and goal from the six.
1: Had a little inside stunt that time for the Tigers and managed to sneak through and tackle the running back Nelson for no gain or a little bit of a loss right there.
0: Two receivers left. They'll snap it with 1 second on the play clock. Give up the middle, and the Tigers will try to hold him out of the end zone. They do just barely by about a half a yard. And it's 20 seconds to play in the game, and I don't think Morningside is going to have any interest in snapping anymore. They've already got this win secured up with an impressive victory. Morningside 56, Dakota Wesleyan 20. And the Tigers will return home for homecoming and Blue and White Days next Saturday afternoon. And, of course, we'll be there with all of that action. Final score again, Morningside impressive over Dakota Wesleyan, 56-20. Stay with us. 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
10: 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Once again, here's Rod Patterson.
0: Well, a tough one last week against a ranked team on the road, and a tougher one today against a ranked team on the road as the Tigers come into Sioux City to take on the number 7 ranked team in the country on their homecoming. And after a 21-0 onslaught in the first quarter, Tigers played pretty well in the last three quarters, but just too much too early. And the Tigers on the short end of a 56-20 ball game here on the road in Sioux City, Iowa, along with the coach Bob Sprang and Dave Bonham back at our studios. Rod Patterson here, and well, you know that you got to run the gauntlets in this GPAC conference, and Morningside, they made the statement, not only one of the top teams in the conference, but probably all of NAIA.
1: Well, there's no question about it, and you touched on it, RJ, when you talk about the 21-point onslaught at the start of the first quarter. And, yeah, it was tough to recover after an onslaught like that when you give up 21 points. But I really thought coming out of the second half, I was proud of the defensive coaches because they made an excellent adjustment with the different alignment up front and then the coverage with the linebackers as well in the back. And so, but then we did. We just kind of run out of gas, it seemed like, and sometimes that happens when you play a very, very good football team. You put a lot of effort in trying to make a comeback. I thought we did an excellent job of attempting to do exactly that, scoring 20 points in the second half. 14, I guess, in the second half, was it not? Or was it 20?
0: 13 points because we were down 35-7 at half.
1: Yeah, that's exactly right. So, yeah, it was a valiant effort, but as you mentioned, one of the best teams in the whole NAIA.
0: Indeed. Well, the Morningside won the toss, elected to defer, and so Tigers went 3-and-out their first offensive set. When Morningside got the ball, they took a 10 place, 56 yards, capped off with a 2-yard touchdown by Jervine Hudson, 7-0. Got the ball back again, 73-yard drive on 4 plays, capped off with a 44-yard touchdown, Tyler Smith to Zayden Wolf, 14-0. And then, after a interception, Jed Jensen threw, 3:49 remaining in the first quarter, an 8-yard Jervine Hudson touchdown, his second of the day, fifth of the season, only an 18-yard drive as the interception gave him short field, 21-0. Tyler Smith to Drew Sellen made it 28-0, and then it was 35-0 after a Tyler Smith run, capping off a 12-play, 70-yard drive. But the Tigers able to get back and score at the end of the first half. A Trevor Slatke interception returned it to the 39-yard line. And 5 plays later, it was a score for Landon Iverson, his 4th touchdown of the season, rushing from 2 yards out, 35-7 at halftime. Tigers got the ball with a short field after Luke Paulson's 1-yard punt gave the Tigers field position at the 46. 2 plays later, a 31-yard touchdown pass from Jed Jensen to Caleb Kilbride. And the Kilbride touchdown made it 35-14. Then Morningside came back with a great drive. 10 plays, 88 yards, capped off with a 1-yard touchdown by Tyler Smith, made it 42-14. Tigers answer, 6 plays, 75 yards. Jed Jensen, after a 21-yard scramble, a 19-yard touchdown pass from Jensen to Caleb Kilbride, and both catches that Caleb Kilbride made today were in the end zone in the same spot, and tremendous catches indeed for the young man. And then a couple of Evan Teager touchdowns in the fourth quarter for Morningside, and they win it by the score of 56-20. And we're getting our microphone set up here so Coach Alex Kretschmar can join us here for just a little bit here in the postgame show. Coach Kretschmar, thanks for making the jaunt up to Mount St. Helens here to join us up in the broadcast booth. we knew this was going to be a heck of a challenge today. And, you know, after we got down 21-0 first quarter, guys really fought back and looked – had some signs of greatness, I think, today.
11: Yeah, there's definitely some good that we can take away from this. You know, when you spot number 7 team in the country, 21 points, it's hard to come back from that. So, I mean, ultimately, we were able to compete with them for a good amount of the game. But, you know, when you make some mistakes against the number 7 team in the country, then they're going to take advantage of them. So, ultimately, it just comes down to us, you know, getting things coached up tomorrow and saying, all right, hey, we're right here, but we just got to be a little bit better with our execution in all three phases.
0: Well, we knew how good their defense was, and they kind of stymied us there for a while. But, you know, once Jed and Caleb kind of got on the same page, they hadn't been on the same page for a little while, but they got back on the same page second quarter on, and that was a very good connection. And then how tough is Jed to take some of those hits when he was throwing the ball, too?
11: Yep. I mean, yeah, he's definitely a tough kid. He's gonna go out there and compete every single play. Some of those things he probably maybe could have gotten himself out of a drop back pass and get the ball out of his hand a little bit sooner, which we're gonna be talking to him about that tomorrow morning and everything with the film. But yeah, he's a competitor, and he's one of those guys that's gonna put his, you know, take a shot. So if he thinks he can push it downfield, and you know, that's one of those things that, like, you know, you want a guy that's gonna compete like that and get after it and want to put his body in the line for his teammates.
1: Coach, I really thought that some adjustments that you made in that at halftime came out and played really well, really, really well in that third quarter.
11: Yep. You know, just have to, you know, I have to give credit to Coach Bessler, our defensive coordinator, and Coach Devericks, our offensive coordinator. They did a good job of, you know, kind of assessing where we were at and then finding the things that we could take advantage of and made those adjustments. And, you know, we came out and competed in the second half, just a few things here and there that, you know, we, again, throughout the whole game, where we could have been a little bit different situation if we would have executed a little bit better on some things.
0: It just seemed like they kind of imposed their will in the second half against us. I mean, we're a little bit outsized and pretty young and stuff, but, you know, as far as the fight's concerned, they were there. Just that Morningside's just that good.
11: Yeah, I mean, Morningside's a good team, and like we've talked about, you know, last couple of weeks and, you know, in the GPAC, when you go against good teams, you have to, you know, you have to execute, and you know, and to a high level, because if you make even a little bit of an error here or there, you know, the margin for error is somewhat smaller against especially the number 17 in the country.
0: All right. Anything else, Coach?
1: Nope. Coach, I was still proud of the guys. They play hard, right? We talked about that at the end, that they were continuing to play hard, and that's you can't ask for anything more than that.
11: Yep. They played hard until the final whistle, and, yep, like you said, that's all you can add. That's what you want, especially when it's a tough game like this.
1: Indeed.
0: All right, thanks for making the trip up, Coach. Safe travels, and we'll talk to you this week.
11: Appreciate it.
0: You bet. Thanks, Coach Kretschmar. Alex Kretschmar joining us up here in the Bank West broadcast booth. This is the Dice Financial Services postgame show. It's a 56-20 Dakota Wesleyan setback on the road. Morningside looking everything as advertised here this afternoon. We'll take another break in the Dice Financial Services postgame show. We'll recap stats and more coming up next. 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
0: All right, 56-20 is our final. Morningside will improve to 5-1 overall, 4-1 in the GPAC. Meanwhile, Dakota Wesleyan will fall to 3-3 overall, 3-2 in the GPAC. Final stats in the ballgame here on the

0: Dice Financial Services postgame. First downs, 39 first downs for Morningside, 18 for Dakota Wesleyan. In the rushing department, Tigers, 19 rushes for 31 yards. Morningside, 53 rushes, 358 yards. In the passing department, 236 passing yards for Dakota Wesleyan, 263 for Morningside. So total offensive plays, Dakota Wesleyan, 58 plays, 267. Morningside, 80 plays, 621 yards in the ballgame. The Tigers, two interceptions. One interception for the Tigers, two for Morningside, I should say. Third down, Tigers were 5 of 14 on third down, 35.7%. Meanwhile, 7 of 11 for Morningside at 64%. And Morningside scored on 6 of their 7 red zone chances. Tigers scored 2 of 4 in the red zone. So that's some look at the team numbers today. Coach, how about some individuals?
1: Individuals, we'll go with Tyler Smith to look at Morningside's passing attack. First of all, he was 20 of 26 for 263, as you mentioned. Two touchdown passes and one interception. Colin Gordon did throw one pass, did not complete it, 0 of 1. The receiving core, Drew Sellen, 9 receptions, 109 yards, 1 reception. Jaden Wolf, 5 receptions for 88 yards and also 1 touchdown reception as well. And then Evan Teeger, 1 for 22, and that was the, they could go on and on and on for a number of others as well. The rushing yards, Juveen Hudson, 28 carries, 183 yards, 2 touchdowns. Tyler Smith, 9 carries, 19 yards, and 2 touchdown passes, runs, I should say. And then Evan Teeger, you mentioned that young man coming in late in the ballgame, 8 attempts, 47 yards, and 2 touchdowns as well. For the Tigers, Jed Jensen, 17 of 39 for 236 yards, 2 touchdowns, and 2 interceptions. The receiving, Caden Kilbride, once again, 6 receptions, 90 yards, and 2 touchdowns. Sean DeBleek, 5 receptions for 69, and Chase McGillery, 3 for 50. So nice complement of receivers for the Tigers. And the rushing attempts, Jed Jensen, 11 for 26, with a number of losses as well thrown in there because of the sacks. Landon Iverson, 5 carries for 3 yards and 1 touchdown as well. Defensively, for the Tigers, leader, actually, was Trevor Sladke. 11 tackles. Ashton Munzel with 9. Reed Ruth with 6. Jackson Jarding with 6. Tayden Knave with 8. And Justin Bayer with 5. So those were the leaders for the Tigers. And for Morningside, we must have done a good job. I know that Jack Rickhouse did not play much at all in that fourth quarter. He had 7 tackles in the first half. He ends with 7 tackles in the second half.
0: Nice.
1: So, yes. Again, what a defensive player. I would have liked to coach a linebacker like that. I've coached a number of really, really good linebackers, but that young man covers a lot of ground. Then 3, Jack Krantz, total tackles. Victor Atupra, 3 tackles. And Cade Harriman, 3 tackles as well. And there's a whole list of single tackles as well as doubles, but it would take from now until probably Christmas to go through all of those.
0: Mm-hmm. And I'm okay with that because it's steak night at the Moose.
1: Okay. But I want to stop somewhere along the way because I'm hungry.
0: Well,
1: man.
0: Me too. I know. Me too. We'll have a little post-football snack. All right. 56-20 Morningside with a win over Dakota Wesleyan. And we'll take one final break there in the Dice Financial Services post-game show. Come back and wrap it up with a look at the Envision Eye Care Eye of the Tiger player of the game. And a scoreboard update brought to you by the Dakota Wesleyan Teammakers, a recap of all the GPAC scores from this afternoon. Our score here, Morningside 56, Dakota Wesleyan 20. 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
0: All right, back to wrap things up here from what used to be called Roberts Public School Stadium, now is Elwood Olson. I'm not sure where Mr. Roberts went and who Elwood Olson is, but I'm sure they're fine gentlemen. All right, time for a scoreboard update brought to you by the Dakota Wesleyan Teammakers. 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Well, a game that we were interested in watching the score.
1: Yeah.
0: Yikes.
1: Amazing. Yeah.
0: Yikes. Dort 42, Midland 17 in Fremont. Well, I don't know if Midland thought they were bigger for their britches after last week or if Dort is that good. I think it's probably a little bit of both, and that score scares me. Dort 42, Midland 17 this afternoon. Elsewhere across town at the Briarcliff campus, well, actually at the stadium right there on Hamilton, wherever. 38-7, Briarcliff with the win over Waldorf here today. Mount Marty in Crete defeated Doan 36-16. Morningside here against Dakota Wesley, you know that. And then Northwestern, 38-24, a win in Orange City, Iowa versus Concordia here today. The Concordia Bulldogs are coming to town next Saturday for Blue and White Days and homecoming festivities galore all week long. Hope you can take advantage of some of those fun things and support the Dakota Wesleyan University, of course, Coronation Coach talked about, the Hall of Fame induction ceremony Friday night on campus, volleyball that night, and then a football game that afternoon on Saturday. So a lot of things. Just keep watching dwu.edu for the school's homepage website, and then also dwuathletics.com for the athletics site as well. You can follow everything Dakota Wesleyan. Well, one more thing to do, Coach. It is the Eye of the Tiger player of the game. 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The player of the game today is my vote, Caleb Kilbride. I mean, two touchdowns today, but they're some of the best catches you're ever going to see. In fact, one of them, we didn't even see how he caught the ball. It was that good. What a performance from him today.
1: Yep, certainly was, and he had my vote as well. My backup would have been Jed Jensen for his toughness, how he managed to withstand some of the hits and things like that. But, Kilbride had some outstanding catches, and like you said, that last one, I still don't know how in the world he caught it. I'm going to have to check that baby out on tape.
0: Yep, indeed. So that's got to do it. Again, a reminder, Blue and White Day is coming up next Saturday at Dakota Wesleyan, the football game in the afternoon, and we hope that you can enjoy all of the festivities. That's going to do it for us. For Dave Bonham back at our studios, and for our... our on-site engineer, chaperone, and co-pilot, Phil Jones from Renmark, South Australia. Him and his wife, lovely wife, Charmaine, staying with us this weekend. Thanks for coming along with us, Phil. And now for the Coach Bob Sprang, I'm Rod Patterson. We're out of time, and I thank you for yours. 5620 Morningside, the final. We'll talk to you next week. Until then, so long, everybody.
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4: From the Central Electric weather page, got some sunny weather going on. It was a beautiful day outside today, and I am loving today. It was a great day to wake up, put on my boots, head on down to the station and hang out, kicking out all this real country just for you. I know, I got a little off track. We're on the weather, okay? So we got a high of 76 today, a little bit of wind gusting up to 30 miles an hour, getting down to 46 degrees tonight, partly sunny tomorrow, and a high near 67. Monday is looking like a high near 72 with lots of sun and gusty winds up to 35 miles an hour. That's your weather from the Central Electric Weather page. 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It's Luke Bryan and that country girl. 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

0: Real people, real country, 105.9 KMIT. Yeah, I got to admit it. When that song came out, I had the CD. And yes, you would find me cruising down the street singing, "Man, I feel like a woman." And I don't know. It's not a pretty sight. And, you know, a little bit embarrassing. Call it a guilty pleasure. Real country on the way. Zach John King, Chris Cagle, more to come.
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0: 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Now that title is spelled S-A-Y-L-A-V because that's just much easier than trying to spell it in French when English is your first language like mine. Well, English is my only language, I'll put it like that. Now, if you want to follow us, you want to communicate with us, you want to interact with us, there's a way you can do that. You're a KMIT fanatic. 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And we are also over on X, formerly known as Twitter. And we are formerly known as KMIT Sports. We're now known as MitchellNowSD on X. And that's where you can always find the latest events, sports, community coverage, and more. 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Sports game broadcast info will be there as well. So check it out. It's I almost told you the old one. 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
1: From the Central Electric Weather Page, once again, we have a beautiful day that God has graced upon us right here in Mitchell. Lots of sun, a little bit of clouds, and a high of 76 degrees. It's windy. Hold on to your cowboy hat. You don't want it blowing away, getting up to 30 miles an hour. Low of 46 overnight, partly sunny, and getting sunnier throughout the day tomorrow with a high near 67, low of 47 overnight. Monday is looking like sunny weather ahead, high near 72 and breezy, getting up to 35 miles an hour. That's your weather from the Central Electric Weather Page. 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
2: ABC News, I'm Mike Dabusky. President Trump will be out on the campaign trail once again tonight, this time making a stop in Ohio, a state he won by 11 points in 2024. However, there's a heated Senate race there playing out right now, with recent polling finding Democrat Sherrod Brown just ahead of Republican incumbent John Husted. The president earlier today posted what he said was the phone number of sitting Senator Tom Cotton, claiming he's delaying a bill on daylight saving time.
3: He posted on social media that the Senate ought to take up the House-passed Sunshine Protection Act, which would keep daylight time in place all year round. The president cites, among other things, the PGA's push for this. He shares a letter from the CEO of the tour, which says that more daylight at night would boost revenues for the golf tournament by $1 billion.
2: ABC's Stephen Portnoy and Tennessee's prison commissioner Frank Strada will be resigning from his position within the month, according to Governor Bill Lee, after a botched execution.
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on tonight. The high of 76 today. We got it. Low around 46 tonight. High of 67 tomorrow with a whole lot of sun. Low of 47 on Sunday night. High of 72 and lots of sun on Monday to kick off your work week. And the winds could be gusting up to 35 miles an hour. So just keep that in mind. That's your weather from the Central Electric Weather page. You know where to go. KMIT.com, MitchellNow.com. And you can check out the Central Electric Weather page for yourself.

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I got to tell you all about it, man, because...

0: It's a battle royale up there in the top 10. You're going to want to find out where Stella Lefty, Luke Combs, Kenny Chesney, they all line up. And who's battling for the top spot this week. And you can do that with Lori Ann Crook and Charlie Chase. We do it right here on KMIT from 3 p.m. to 7 p.m. every Sunday. And you're not going to want to miss it.
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0: 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You want to talk about real people? Let's talk about Jacob Hackworth, because here's a guy whose story fits the title of his first big radio song. That one right there, What Took You So Long. Yeah, he spent years writing songs in Nashville before finally stepping behind the mic himself, and we were ready for him. Country radio was ready for some Jacob Hackworth for sure, because his debut single set a new first week ads record for a new artist. Now, the album, 7-song debut EP, also called What Took You So Long, it comes out in just a couple of weeks, October 23rd. And it's designed as a chronological story of the breakup that eventually helped send him towards Nashville and towards stardom. Country stardom, country music stardom. Where else would you want to be, Jacob Hackworth? On the way, Stella Lefty, Real Country coming up.
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1: From the Central Electric weather page, we got that high of 76 degrees and a low of 46 overnight. It's getting breezy. Gusts up to 30 miles an hour. It's going to be gusty tomorrow, too. And again on Monday, getting up to 35 miles an hour. But that's okay, because the sun is shining and there's clouds in the sky, but not enough to block out the sun. We're looking at a low of 47 tomorrow night, a high of 67 for tomorrow, and a high of 72 on Monday with sunny weather and breezy. That's your weather from the Central Electric weather page. 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

Yeah, man, I love that song. It's Gavin Adcock's Wannabe, Real People, Real Country, 105.9 KMIT. And that's going to do it for me, Dave.

on them. I'm going to get on up and get on out of here. Thank you so much for letting me boom your box today with all the real country I've been kicking out for you. And don't you think we're going to stop neither. I got more on the way from Kane Brown and Sam Hunt. And man, it sure has been a pleasure hanging out with you today. I look forward to doing it again tomorrow. Have a great day.

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